0: 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Good vibes at 5. Your Tuesday night guys at 5.
1: Very good vibes.
0: Good vibes, and we are live, as always this time of year, from the Tuesday Market right on the Sonoma Plaza here in Sonoma. Good evening, Kate.
1: Hello, Jason.
0: Ronnie Joe.
2: Always a pleasure to be
0: and
2: here,
0: Jay. And Nora.
1: Nice to be here.
0: And our assistant Lee is back there.
2: Yay.
0: She doesn't have a microphone, but we should thank her.
1: Absolutely.
0: She is here.
1: Yes.
0: If you have any questions about the station, stop by our booth. We're here at the very end of the horseshoe, kind of across from Chase Bank. Well, not kind of exactly across from Chase Bank. And Lee is here to tell you about the station.
1: Yes, and take donations, perhaps.
0: But Kate is not.
1: It's very crackly, but I'll make do. If you guys can all hear it, don't worry
0: hear.
1: About me. Okay.
0: We'll you don't have new headphones. The rest of us have all new headphones. Those are not new.
2: Maybe we can change the try that other set and see if they're not.
0: Anyway, technical difficulties.
1: Live radio, my friend.
0: We are live here at the market. Nice night. There's a.

0: Kate, I didn't hear either of you. Normally I hear you, Ronnie Joe, when I'm down at, well, I won't say exactly where I am.
1: The
0: I'm,
1: mic.
0: Oh, I'm just off the plaza when I
1: One of the requests that came out was a little more amplification. And it might be that the crowd was bigger this year.
0: In previous years, I've heard you. I did not hear you this year. So
2: interesting.
1: We had more people. It was a denser populace.
0: You know, but it wasn't on the corner. Again, I'm not. The corner where I was.
1: Was lighter.
0: Was much lighter than it ever is.
1: Interesting. They're all over at Kate's spot.
2: I know. No. I try to back off the mic because I usually am way too hot.
1: Yeah.
0: Here's
1: you are so hot.
2: No,
1: so
2: my shit.
0: Tommy Thompson is here, by the way.
1: Tommy Thompson's going to sing some songs tonight, too. He's got an amazing benefit coming up for his.
2: We missed him, too, here.
1: Yeah, he's going to be on. He has a benefit coming up next Saturday night for the Church of Western Seeing out in Turkey, Texas. But he's going to come and talk about it.
0: Turkey, Texas. It's a real place.
1: It's a real place.
0: Kind of
1: and there really is a Church of Western Swing.
0: Thing that might be in a movie. It's a real place.
1: And he is the head priest. He is the head priest of said church. And in regard to our wine tasting that will be coming up here really quick from
0: Actually,
1: Artur
0: right
1: Wines.
0: Here already.
1: Yeah, so we're stacking up already. Sonoma Coast Chardonnay will be tasted, as well as the Sonoma Coast Pinot Noir. I'm going to get out of here. I'm going to set up Sonoma Sam.
0: Yep.
1: We're going to get that song in, and then we'll take it from there.
2: Yeah.
1: Sound good, Jay?
0: I'm going to turn off all the other mics so that we don't have a lot of noise, and I'll just talk for a second here. So we are live at the Farmers – sorry, Sonoma's Tuesday Night Market. We don't call it Farmers Market anymore. Although there are still plenty of farmers. I saw some great-looking vegetables, and there was one stand that must have had 20 dozen eggs in it today. So I'll turn your mic back on, Kate. But the other two are – Oh, no, yours is noisy.
2: I don't need it.
0: Oh, there you are.
2: I don't need
0: Sorry.
2: It. Whoa.
0: Oh, you're on three rather than two today.
2: What? Oh, is my... okay.
0: Who wired this thing up?
2: not me. I'll change that out right now.
0: Anyway, we are Good Vibes at 5. Your Tuesday Night Guys at 5 live on KS. No, there's no reason to change it. All right, as long as I know. I'm
2: no.
0: Not like I turn your mic off on a regular basis,
2: oh,
0: do
2: thank
0: I?
2: Thank you. I don't know.
0: Nora's is off, but we'll turn it back on. We'll turn all the back on because Sam is set up. Good afternoon, Sam.
3: Good afternoon, ladies and gentlemen. This is Sonoma Sam coming to you live on the KSVY 91.3 radio station here in Sonoma, California, at the Sonoma Farmers Market. I've heard about the wonderful soccer game that has happened, and I've also heard that they have sung Take Me Home Country Roads.
0: They have.
2: Right? Mm-hmm.
0: It's I don't know. People from other countries thought that was a great American song, and so they were singing it. And it is a great American song.
3: It certainly is, and I guess I should play
0: Take
3: that one
0: it.
3: For you guys. Virginia.

0: Nice. Sonoma San, everybody. Every night, or almost every Tuesday, he comes by and plays a song for us. And you're out here on the plaza tonight. If people want to flag you down and request a song, you're entertaining such things?
1: That's most certainly correct. And until next time, this is Sonoma Sam of the KSVY 91.3 radio station saying, if you're going to have a big adventure, make sure to savor every moment of it. See you next time.
0: Thanks for coming by, Sam.
2: We appreciate you.
0: Good vibes at 5. Your Tuesday night guys at 5, live here on KSVY. We're going to do a quick song while we bring in our winemakers.

0: 91.3 FM KSBY Sonoma. Good vibes at 5. Your Tuesday night guys at 5 right here on the Sonoma Plaza, live from Tuesday Night Market. And there's some folks who stopped by with some wine.
1: And beautiful bottles.
0: Kate, what do you know about these people?
1: Well, I know about the fact that I always have been seeing you guys in the paper. Like, I read the Press Democrat pretty religiously, and your articles in, like, the Valley food and wine section, like, I don't know who takes the photographs, but it is absolutely stunning what you guys do and what you have there. And I know you guys because I've known you for pretty much my entire life through, I'm not going to name, shame, whatever, through my mom's work.
0: Artur Wine, tell us exactly who you are. You are...
2: I am Laura Uhas. I am one of the founders, and my husband is the winemaker. He could not be here. He's in Key West at a Michelin restaurant selling wine.
1: So. Oh,
0: that
1: no.
0: can't be easy. That can't be easy.
1: Oh, shucks.
0: Well, actually, it's fairly humid in Key West. Yeah. This is one of the worst times to be in Key West.
1: He's trying to tell you that so you're not
0: jealous. You should appreciate him for that.
2: It's slow season, so he can train, like, all the psalms, and they, like, spend time with him.
0: Exactly.
2: Yeah. Anyways.
0: And who did you bring
1: like
0: with
1: him.
0: You
1: He's
0: here?
1: A good guy for that.
0: You got to share mics here.
3: Hi, my name is Scott Lang. I actually work here in the square. I help to manage the tasting room, the little bungalow we have. It's our nice, robust Sears catalog, 1915.
0: Oh, yeah, here on First Street, yeah, West, right?
3: On,
0: yep,
3: on
0: yep.
3: First West Street, yep. Right down there, yes.
4: I did not know that it was a Sears catalog house. I love that. That's even better.
0: Is it? And not, not a Sebastiani bungalow?
2: Yes.
0: It's a Sebastiani bungalow. Okay, yeah.
2: You used to buy it in a like a Sears like a
0: yeah,
2: magazine.
0: You could buy like whole houses in the Sears catalog.
1: Yep. No way.
0: General Vallejo's home is a Sears catalog home, believe it or not.
1: Wow. Does this mean currently for sale?
0: No, you can't buy them in the catalog anymore. I mean, Sears doesn't even exist,
1: okay,
0: does it?
1: Oh, wait, yeah.
2: It's like early 1900s.
1: Oh, gee. Yeah. I hate the 1900s thing. I feel like I'm on a wagon trail when they say that. It's like the 1800s.
0: So anyway, let's refocus here.
1: Yes.
0: Give us 2-3 sentences. What's the deal with our
1: elevator
0: wine?
1: Pitch.
2: Yeah, so we've been making wine in Sonoma for 20 years, actually 23. And my husband came to Sonoma. He was the Donham winemaker. That's how we got started. And we actually started making vino in our garage.
0: With the Molaracas?
2: With Molaracas.
0: I worked for them a long, long, long time ago. Yes, indeed.
2: Then he was the Blue Farm winemaker as
1: Okay. Wow.
2: Until TJ took over.
0: Love Blue Farm wines. Delicious.
2: Yeah, yeah. So she was dating TJ, so that made sense. But we love them both. We make about 8 different Chardonnays that are non-mallow, not a lot of oak, and about 18 to 20 different Pinots.
1: Every year.
2: Every year. Keep adding a couple more because,
1: why not?
2: Things are changing right now and our phone's ringing.
1: Jason, isn't that what you talk about all the time? With the Chardonnays, you like the malactic fermentation?
0: I don't like it.
1: We like the non, which they they qualify.
0: Yes.
1: Okay, non. Okay,
2: so
1: non. Thank
2: really
1: you.
2: Well
1: non.
2: With the chipotle.
1: The chipotle.
0: Certainly.
1: Mexican spicy food. I like it.
0: And so you brought us a rosé to start with, a Pinot Noir rosé, which is really interesting. Give us some details.
3: Yeah, so I'll speak a little bit about the rosé here. So this is actually a rosé of Pinot Noir. This is the 2025 vintage. I think if you're really making rosé these days, there has to be some intention behind it, right? So we do something called direct press. That means that we actually pick these grapes to be rosé. It's not our secondary thought.
0: Mm-hmm.
3: We're not making red Pinot from this. We're just going to be making that rosé.
1: Rosé completely.
3: Rosé completely. What that means is you pick it so early, it means that your sugar is not going to be super high. It then means that when you ferment it all the way down, we can get 100% dry without kicking the alcohol up too much. That's why I do
0: it's
3: think
0: only
3: it's one of the most refreshing.
0: 12.5, I think I saw here, which is
1: very refreshing.
0: No way to ruin yourself with a glass or three.
3: I mean, to be fair, this is my go-to wine if I'm here in the Sonoma market and it's a hot sunny day. This is the wine I'm reaching for. It.
1: Absolutely delicious. What would you pair this one with a certain food here?
3: Oh, man.
0: Market it's, food.
1: Sorry,
0: market
1: you have food. To ask.
3: I would say actually the Thai food.
1: Oh, yeah.
3: I was like, I guess we're Thai. Anything that you can have that acidity can kind of cut into it, you can kind of match that kind of fruit flavor.
1: Well, it works out great for everyone because guess what? You can get it here.
0: Yeah, I didn't see if anyone had rhubarb, but it's also, there's a little of a strawberry rhubarb kind of thing to this that's really tasty.
4: Mm. Very astute there, Jason.
0: Rhubarb, I think, is out of season. I don't think it's in season right now.
1: Isn't
0: but
1: it like a wintery kind of thing?
4: I'm still seeing it in the stores, but, it's California, so we're
1: you
4: blessed.
1: You could grow that indoors.
4: I have a question about the choice of bottle, since I'm used to seeing this on a Riesling, a German wine, Gewürztraminer.
0: Right, it's in a hock bottle.
4: In a hock.
1: A long, skinny, tall, skinny. Yeah.
0: Not to show off my wine vocabulary.
4: Oh, please do, Jason. Please do, Jason.
3: For me, I think nowadays you don't need the broad shoulders because there's no sediment, right? So at the end of the day, I think the clear glass and the tall, long shape of that bottle really accentuates the color and actually the vibe to it. And also, here's the best part about that. You can fit more of them in your wine fridge.
1: I love that. Wait, that will get me to buy
4: practical.
1: More wine.
4: Practical. It is kind of sexy, too.
1: It is. Yes, it is.
4: Yes. Yep. Tall and lean.
1: Tall and lean.
0: Very tasty.
4: Yeah. It's exactly what Scott described.
0: Your tasting room is right off the plaza. What days are you there? Are you there every day? Are you there most days or somewhere in between?
3: Currently, right now, we're actually open from Tuesday to Sunday.
0: That makes a lot of sense, really.
3: From 10 to about 5:30 with our last seed tasting. It's in around 3:30. A big thing that I do want to remind people is that we are walk-in friendly here on the plaza. So if you don't need a reservation, please make sure to stop by.
0: Yes, absolutely.
1: Yes. And for sure, dog-friendly, kid-friendly?
3: Dog-friendly, kid-friendly. Come as you are. We're happy to accept everybody. If you like delicious wine, come see us.
1: I love that. I mean, it's crazy. Who would have thought that we'd be asking if places that serve alcohol were kid and dog friendly? But I love these days.
4: Well, hey, I mean, we're talking about millennials having children. You know, that's what they do. Yeah. They take their kids to brew pubs and wineries.
0: Absolutely.
1: That's true. Cheaper than a babysitter.
3: We have this beautiful backyard. It's actually this really big open space.
0: Yeah, because someone used to live there as if it was their house. So,
3: totally makes sense. There's some places for kids to be moving around.
0: That rosé was delicious.
1: Yeah, it's very, very nice.
0: Sonoma Coast here on the label. Do you know specifically where it's from?
4: Yep.
0: Specifically vineyards for this wine or not necessarily?
3: So this one actually comes from the Attune Vineyard. That's right off of AIDS.
4: Right.
3: Sonoma Coast. So the Sonoma Coast, so whenever we do our AVA wines, which is our regional wines, we're not really sourcing from anything different from our single vineyard designated wines. So pretty much we're declassifying and blending them together. So for the Chardonnay, we actually get to see Green Acres. We get to see a little bit of Durell in there. We also get to see a little Bacci Galuppi vineyard as well.
1: Bacci Galuppi. I'm Italian. Hey, Bacci Galuppi. Well, I think I went to high school with one of those guys.
2: Oh, you probably. And you know the wine that, the Taste of Paris when Chateau Montelena.
4: Sure.
2: Guess where 90% of that Chardonnay was from.
1: Aha. Uh-huh.
4: Your vineyard?
1: Gotcha. Balloon.
0: Yes, however, absolutely.
2: 40% of it was from Bacci Galuppi. But they don't tell you that in the movie.
1: No, they do not.
0: Or in
1: and
0: the
1: they
0: legend.
1: Still don't talk
0: Even
1: about
0: in the books and the stories you read about that.

0: Kenneth Juhas, the winemaker, drives a lot of this inspiration from Burgundy.
1: Definitely.
0: How the wine should be presented is the idea of sense of place, right? Not necessarily a winemaking style.
2: It is very Burgundian. It's not overwhelmed with oak or malactic or any of that kind of stuff. It's
3: like
2: delightful.
3: Your thing about what you said about broad-shouldered. I'd never heard someone describe a wine like you don't need to be like broad-shouldered anymore and kind of let the wine speak for itself.
0: Yeah.
3: Kind of resonated with me on that. I like that.
0: And I mean, so what I always think about wines like this, they're so versatile. Like, they're good by themselves.
2: Mm-hmm.
0: But, like, when you really want to throw some food at it, like, these are the wines that shine. Acidity is king.
2: This wine would probably be good with everything that's out here at the market.
3: I was thinking
2: at this
3: like a
2: point.
3: Spice cake. Agreed. With cinnamon or like a clovey
4: paella. Oysters.
2: With the paella, the oysters.
3: There you go.
4: Corn dog.
3: I was thinking dessert.
0: We're good.
3: Yeah.
5: I was going to check the alcohol in that too. I think that's.
2: It's 13, I think it says.
4: Kind of not bad.
2: Yeah, 13.
3: Sweet spot.
2: Again, it's not.
4: Yeah.
2: It's not overpowering, not overwhelming. Where are the wines actually physically made?
5: We're over on A Street. We're with the Donham facility. It's their white wine facility.
2: Okay.
4: Oh. Relationship continues.
5: Yes,
4: that's very nice.
5: Yeah,
4: good
5: great.
4: To
5: that's
4: know.
2: Great people there
5: at
2: the Donham estate.
5: We actually got engaged at Donham. When it was Donham.
4: Produce pictures, please.
5: it was a rainstorm and...
3: Oh, beautiful. That's good luck. Rainstorms are good luck.
2: I have not been to that property since Donham has fully taken it over.
5: I mean, it is beautiful.
2: I mean, I spent a lot of time there when it was part of Buena Vista.
5: It was the ranch, yeah.
2: Yeah, it was Tula Vista Ranch at Buena Vista. It was briefly kind of sort of Robert Stemler Winery.
5: Right. Yeah, my husband was the Robert Stemler winemaker.
2: Oh, wow.
3: Holy moly.
2: We have to talk later because I've been wondering what happened
4: with Robert
2: Stemler.
4: That's so interesting because
2: the brand just
4: so
2: disappeared,
4: young.
2: I assume.
4: He seems very, very young.
2: So... So it's out there on 8th Street East and delicious.
4: That's amazing.
5: Yeah.
4: That's great.
5: Yeah, so he's been around. He kind of knows what he's doing, I would say. It's actually his 30th harvest.
3: Gosh. 30th season.
5: He's having a good time.
2: I probably know him, man.
5: If I saw him
2: in person, I'm certain
3: you
2: I
3: would
2: know
3: totally
2: him.
3: Know.
5: Everyone knows
3: he
5: Ken
3: doesn't
4: he
3: really look like a winemaker, though. He looks like
4: you don't think
3: he would, a tight end.
4: I don't know.
3: Dad or like, I don't know. Like, I've known him all my life, so I've always known him as dad, like dad. I don't know. I see him with, like, kids and all that. But, no, after reading...
5: wild.
3: And you know what's cool is, like tracking your journey, I knew you from my work, but seeing you guys in the paper, I was like, oh, my God, I should have been, like, more, like, knowledgeable about wines to them when they asked what we served.
5: Yeah,
3: oh, man.
5: We like to come in your place and not talk about
2: wine. As she mentioned,
4: by the way,
2: this would actually be really tasty with a lot of your food at the restaurant.
4: Right. Yeah,
3: well,
4: but, Kate...
3: There you go.
4: The wine industry loves novices.
3: Oh,
4: we
3: geez.
4: Do.
3: Yeah, you're
4: please
3: right.
4: Please
3: yeah, yeah.
4: bring it on.
3: Cool.
4: Stay
3: cool.
4: novice.
3: Okay, cool. I will. Don't worry.
2: What kind of production? How many cases of all these things do you make?
5: We're about 6,000.
2: Total?
5: No.
2: Okay.
4: Even with 18 Pinots and however many Chardonnays.
5: Well, the single vineyards are really only like 300 case production.
4: That makes sense.
5: And then the only wines that are really going out into the wholesale market are Stomach Coast Pinot and Chardonnay that we are.
2: I was just
5: going
2: to ask, it's all direct to consumer or pretty much all... Mostly.
5: Mostly membership, direct to consumer, and then just getting into, like, we're at French Laundry and Lazy Bear and the
3: Ooh.
5: Progress with some of our anti-mellow Chardonnays.
3: Hello.
5: Beautiful Pinot Noir.
3: Hello.
4: I
3: love that.
4: Congratulations on that.
3: No, you have to because I am obsessed. I've always wanted to go and try their, like, 120-course meal there and hang out. I just listened to a story with P. Diddy was there sitting with Seth Rogen, and P. Diddy invited them on a hot balloon tour the next day, and they were at the
4: French
3: Laundry.
4: Weird.
3: I don't know. It was a weird... anyway.
5: Hopefully they're drinking
2: O'Tour. A hot air balloon with P. Diddy. It's got to be an interesting
3: and he declined.
2: Experience.
3: Seth Rogen declined, and he was with his wife. He was like, it was kind of weird, and we're really glad we said no, because this was before anything came out.
4: Yeah. just say no.
2: Let's get back on track here a little bit.
3: Sorry about that, guys.
2: No, that's good.
3: Wine. Okay, this Chardonnay is absolutely delicious.
4: Indeed. And what year is it again? Oh, it's 2024. Are you guys kind of in between? Are you pouring in between, like, 23s and 25s right now? Or 22, 25?
0: Right now, we actually do have some that are in 22. Predominantly, we are pouring 23, showing a little bit of that age onto the wine. And they're drinking beautifully at the end of the day. Not to say 24s. Like, right now, one of my favorite wines that we have is our Campbell Ranch 2024 is showing

0: insane right now. It's right. One of the newest wines in our production. It is really, this wine is already showing this greatness, but in due time, it will become outstanding.
1: Do you save a portion for library wines for those people who love their tartrates and everything else?
0: Of course you want to save a little bit of your inventory for library, just to kind of see what was that year, how's it aging, where we want to see that progress going. So there's always a little bit kicking around.
1: That's good to know. Good to know.
2: Ronnie Joe is pouring us our final taste.
1: Something
2: here.
1: Red.
2: I think it's Pinot
1: One
2: Noir,
1: of the 18 Pinots.
3: When this is a blend of like
1: six to nine
3: of them.
1: Six to nine Pinots. That's exciting and fun.
3: Yeah, he is fun doing. This is high pressure wine for him because this is what everyone gets to like explore like in Florida or New York
1: okay.
3: or Texas.
1: Do you have a top seller like? Is there a go-to for people all the time? I would think it would be very hard for me as both a Chardonnay and a Pinot Noir lover with all the options of just those two, what would be the highest seller? Like, is there a universal palette for the Chardonnay or a universal palette for one of your Pinots?
0: So what I think is really cool about the Atour wines is we do make so many different wines. And if you come in and you look at the pricing on the wines, they're pretty much all identical to each other in their respective
1: varietals. Well, that's smart, actually.
0: So guess what? I tell people every single tasting we have, you know what the best wine is in our portfolio? It's your favorite one.
2: Absolutely.
1: Because
0: each wine will speak to them very differently.
1: Right.
0: Because the things from Anderson Valley are not going to taste like Russian River. Russian River doesn't taste like Sonoma Coast. So you
1: and
0: get
1: you
0: to
1: can
0: find.
1: Discover that at Atour.
0: Yeah,
1: you can taste
0: come hang
1: all
0: out
1: of those places.
2: This is great. Sonoma Coast Pinot Noir we have here.
0: Yes. So this is going to be 2023, where the last one was 2024.
1: Which was a unicorn year here in Sonoma County.
0: Oh, yeah, when in doubt, 23.
1: 23.
0: Go anywhere and 23 is going to
1: especially
0: show you
1: for Pinot.
0: Oh, yeah. But what I love about this wine is, like, I think people have this reputation that, you know, we get a lot of tourists that come here and visit, right? And there's this idea of what Sonoma Coast should taste like, right? This wine actually has a lot of complexity into it. It's not
2: it
0: overly
2: does.
0: Sweet. It actually has some
2: no.
0: kind of...
2: And a really interesting kind of tobacco finish to it, which
0: yeah.
2: is really...
0: I find this...
2: A little unusual for Pinot, for Sonoma Coast Pinot, for sure.
0: Exactly. Mm-hmm. Like, there is some nice structure into this wine. It doesn't come off overtly fruity.
2: Not at all.
1: No, there's some spice. There's some... Mm-hmm. Yeah. Woo! That's the kind of spice I like, too.
4: It's gentle. It's a gentle spice,
1: yeah, it
4: I
1: is.
4: Get. Like, the finish is really clean.
3: Well, and Kenneth makes this wine for BTG, so when we're at places like Lazy Bear, it can go on their wine pairing menu. And
1: cool.
3: It's a food-friendly wine, so it gets better when it's...
2: BTG means by the glass.
3: Sorry, by the glass.
4: Thank you. I was
1: versed.
4: It's versatile.
3: My notes.
4: BTG, ABC, BTG,
1: MBA.
3: And they're all from different ABAs.
1: ABA. Girl, it's your generation that started talking.
4: Man,
1: in,
4: no, it wasn't. I'm 41. I'm a millennial.
1: Oh, wait. Maybe
4: wait,
1: that's right.
4: Oh,
1: yeah.
4: No. I don't want to be that. Anyway. Oh, jeez.
1: It's a business speak.
4: By the glass.
1: It's all
4: BTG.
1: Good. It's all
4: got
1: good.
4: It.
1: I tease.
4: I love it. Give it to me.
1: This is very versatile Pinot Noir.
2: It is, for sure.
0: Also, something
1: but it's
0: I think
1: a next
0: that's,
1: level.
0: Something I think is really important about all of our wines, we do use French oak barrels. There is neutral oak in this, and there's new oak into it. But when I think about Kenneth's winemaking style, especially for oak uses, it's not like a rolling paintbrush to cover up the fruit. We source some really great vineyards. I always think of it as a fine tip brush with meaningful strokes.
1: Oh.
0: It's very well integrated into the wine itself. It's just supposed to be soft. It's supposed to enhance the wine, not overpower the wine itself.
1: Right. I tend to prefer a portion of new-ish oak, but more neutral. Do you know what the percentage on this is?
0: So the percentage on this, it depends on the year, right? So what's something that's really unique about this and why I love Kenneth's approach is he treats every single wine independently.
1: Yeah.
0: I don't know
1: how
0: he finds the time to do this, but... It's every year and every single independent site. You can't really have a recipe for this.
1: No.
0: You have to, when the fruit comes in, when you're going through your fermentation, you have to listen. And I think that really shows in all of our wines about how diverse they actually can
2: Absolutely.
0: Be in their percentages.
2: Yeah. Mm-hmm.
0: So, I mean, they can range anywhere between, you know, 20% to sometimes it is 100%. Like, it just,
1: right.
0: what does that wine need? You know, there's
1: exactly.
0: the wine that you want to make, and there's the wine that the vineyard gives you.
2: Mm-hmm.
0: And
1: the
0: I think
1: vineyard
0: the
1: and
0: best
1: Mother Nature,
0: yes.
1: for sure.
2: Yes.
0: Oh,
2: we
0: are the
2: yeah.
0: biggest champions of Mother Nature.
2: There's no, yeah. there's no value in forcing one or the other into
1: no.
2: one or the other. It's,
1: no. It's a different painting.
2: You have
1: every
2: to listen to what
1: year.
2: The vineyards are bringing you.
1: Yep. Absolutely. That is delightful.
2: No, this is a very unusual Pinot, and I like it a lot.
3: Yeah, we like to say that wine refuses to behave, so
2: mm-hmm.
3: you just bottle it.
1: So does Mother Nature.
3: Exactly. We just get out of the way. We get out. He gets out of the way.
1: Yes.
2: We think we're in control of making wine. You're
3: he knows,
2: not.
3: He knows he's not in control.
2: You're not.
1: Which is great. That makes it an art.
2: You're lucky
1: you
2: to
1: know?
2: Knock it into something you want it to be based on what it started as. But
1: right. you need science, but you also need creativity and artistic abilities. So. I love that about wine.
3: A Pinot artist, for sure.
1: Yeah.
4: yeah. I mean,
1: yeah.
4: learn how to roll with it. Like, what happens
3: right.
4: if you get, like, a super drought year, a super flooded year? What do you do with your wine? Do you stick with the same?
1: She's learning so much.
4: You know? Exactly. Through you guys.
2: Well, you
4: I have great
2: to.
4: Teachers every week.
2: It's a,
4: oh
2: it's a natural product. It's, you know, it's not
3: That's what's
2: like.
3: What's fun about it.
2: It's
3: yeah.
2: not like you're making steel.
3: Right.
2: That you,
1: no,
2: you know, you melt a certain amount of iron, and I don't,
1: no.
2: I don't even know what else goes
1: right.
2: into steel.
1: I mean, you
2: but
1: can make industrial
3: but
1: wine,
3: like
1: but this is not it.
2: But even, even
3: you're
2: the industrial.
3: Local, you're a local gal,
1: yeah.
3: and you're still learning. And I want
4: Every day's
3: to
4: a learning
3: that.
4: Experience.
3: Like, we want to educate.
2: Absolutely.
3: Like, these wines are all in your backyard. So we are making world-class wines that people in
4: yep.
3: Florida and Texas are clamoring after. And I'm
4: oh,
3: sometimes
4: yeah.
3: I'm disappointed that maybe the... Some of the local restaurants and hotels are not really like showing us off like they should.
1: Embracing
2: yeah.
1: that.
2: Yeah, yeah, yeah. It's
4: a little intimidating.
2: It's so tough to get on a list.
3: And
2: what
3: they want.
4: It is.
3: They,
2: I, you know, I feel for the restaurants as
3: no,
2: well,
3: no,
2: though,
3: do.
2: Because everyone comes in, it's like, my wine is from here. My wine is from here. My
4: yeah.
2: So how do you choose?
4: It's a lot of it comes down to like what you can afford, what you think is well for
2: yeah.
4: for a higher scale restaurant. I would have all the local Sonoma wines that I could on my list. Absolutely.
2: Sure.
4: But like a smaller, like a Mary's
3: Changing.
4: Pizza,
3: yeah.
4: how in depth do you go? Like it's kind of like, yes.
0: Yeah, I saw something. This is actually kind of interesting. So I was just in Burgundy once again. We work at Chardonnay.
1: You,
0: you know, right?
1: Scott.
0: Oh, no, right? My life is
4: so It's so hard being you.
0: So I found this was really interesting as we're talking about that was if you're there and you're at the restaurant, the price of the wine isn't really what you think it's going to be. It's when they send it out.
4: Right.
0: That's where the taxation comes in. So, I mean, once again, you have to remember, like, we kind of take this for granted. We live in this beautiful place.
4: Right.
0: Whether it be Napa, whether it be Sonoma, right? Like, we're talking about two of the most highly regarded regions in the entire
2: no,
0: world.
2: No, absolutely, absolutely.
4: Yes.
0: So, I mean,
4: absolutely.
0: We kind of have to constantly remind ourselves that this place is special and the wines that we make here are world class.
2: Well, and everything we have here, you know, cheese and bread and
4: yeah, yeah.
2: But wine for sure. So.
3: Well, I'll just say if anyone's interested, I'll make sure it makes sense for your restaurant.
2: Terrific.
3: Call me.
1: They so should cool. be interested.
3: I just want to drink delicious wine when I come to your restaurant.
2: Yeah. So what are all
4: Absolutely.
2: The, what are all the favorite ways for people to reach you? Website, social media? Can
3: website,
2: they drop by your house
3: media,
2: and knock on the front door? And
3: sure. I don't know if you know that we have another new property up in Russian River.
2: No.
4: I read about
1: Please
4: that.
1: Tell all
3: I
1: about
3: I was
1: everything.
3: Gonna say, that's why you're, yes. you're finding us in Sonoma Magazine and the press
4: yeah, correct, yes.
3: So in 2021, we came across a property that already had the entitlements for a new tasting room space and a winery.
2: That's very important
3: which is
2: these
3: very
2: days.
3: Rare in Sonoma to have this. So we are off River Road. We built a brand new estate property that's very modern, same wines. We also have a culinary program with a chef that's worked in Michelin
4: wow.
3: kitchens. So it's a same wines, but very different experience. And we're super stoked to be within our vineyards and looking at our vineyards, and we're
4: it's a beautiful venue.
3: Yeah, we're up there with Kistler, Rocchioli, William Sellium, and for us, it's just like we're like
4: serious.
3: Drop the mic, like how did we get here? My husband's a Hungarian. His father's a Hungarian refugee. You know, he self-made, and so
1: that's super proud.
2: Russian River doesn't get the. I mean, it gets a lot of press, but really doesn't get the press it deserves.
1: I try to give it some press.
3: I love it as it should. It's kind of the beginning of where Pinot Noir in California really.
2: Absolutely, you know, Gary Farrell, and actually, we talked about Robert Semler earlier.
3: Sure,
2: he was out there originally, so
3: Like Rocchielli wines are delicious. So, anyways,
1: again, golf clubs. So, so you have two venues, and what website could
2: you go to? Yeah, social media is website's the best way to reach you, guys.
0: It's auturwines.com.
2: A-U-T-U-R. Wines.com. And, or stop by right just down the block, half a block down the street here from
0: anytime. If you want to come in, if you want to come in and just have a glass of wine, you want to come do a tasting,
1: Scott's
0: I will
1: guy.
0: Go as far down the rabbit hole as you want to go.
2: Very cool. It's a little
1: exactly.
2: It's a little gray. It's gray. Isn't the house that has this gray color?
0: Gray color.
2: Yeah, yeah. A little gray house right down the street here.
0: Two doors behind.
2: Take about a minute and a half to walk there from here.
1: There you go. So you're waiting for your reservation at Girl in the Fig. Go to Auteur, have a glass.
2: Yeah.
1: Yeah, grab a bottle before you come here to the Tuesday Night Farmer's
2: Terrific.
1: Market.
4: Yeah, and
1: you can
4: cool.
1: buy a bottle.
4: She's all right.
2: I was just
4: going,
2: not a bottle. They don't do bottles anymore.
1: Sorry.
2: By the glass.
1: Glass.
2: You can get yourself a glass of these Auteur wines.
4: How many glasses come in a bottle? Okay, I'm going to get 3.2. 3.2 glasses. Five glasses. Then my pour.
2: I was going to say.
1: I'm a big pourer.
0: It depends on how you pour.
4: Everyone's holding their hands up differently.
2: I'll come to your house for a glass of wine, Kate.
1: No, but I'm a four, too.
2: The, the industry standard is five.
4: Okay, is that a real pour?
0: I mean,
4: is that
0: technically one.
2: Oh, yeah. No,
4: exactly. Okay, I'm glad I know that.
1: It comes in a glass.
2: I have since broken them, but I have in the past owned wine glasses that hold an entire bottle of wine.
1: I love it.
2: Fantastic. Thanks for coming by, guys. Auteur Wines.
1: What a great.
4: Scott and Laura, you guys are fun. And Ken, we missed him.
3: Thank you for having
2: us.
3: Thank
2: wines
4: you.
2: Of the night. Come down and get yourself a glass. The glass prices are quite reasonable. We can't name them, but they're what a glass of wine should cost. Actually, these are probably pretty good deals at this glass price.
1: Yeah, indeed.
4: Yeah.
2: And it all benefits the Chamber of Commerce and the continuation
3: it's
2: of the
3: $30
2: market.
3: $30 at the French Laundry, so you're getting it half
2: Fantastic.
3: Off.
2: Great. Got a song for us, Kate?
4: Yes, I do. On that note, we're going to go to Lebanese Blonde by Thievery Corporation.
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0: Hello, welcome back, everyone, to the Tuesday Night Market, 91.3 KSY, coming at you live. I'm Kate.
1: I am Jason.
0: And I also...
1: Nora was sort of here with us,
0: Nora's
1: but she's
0: departing
1: away. Ronnie Joe, our producer, is around, and Tommy Thompson has stopped in.
0: The man, right. The myth, the non-legend.
1: Hey, Tommy, what's going on?
2: Hey, folks, Dad's going to be 102 next Friday.
0: No way.
1: 102?
2: Yep, 102.
0: Happy birthday, Feliz cumpleaños.
2: Born at the southwest corner of Arnold Drive in Solano, Iowa.
0: Nuh-uh.
2: And I was born in the old hospital. So he was born in 24, I was born in 28. We're local.
0: 24 and 20. Yeah, you are.
1: Yes.
0: Put that math together. That's awesome. So what are you doing here? Why are you hanging out with us today?
2: You have it in your hand.
0: I know. I just love the way you talk.
2: Okay.
0: You need some more mic there? Okay. Ronnie's going to figure out how to get you some more juice.
1: No, I turned them off. It was off before. It's on now.
0: Okay, there you go.
2: I can't hear it.
1: The headphones are a mess today.
0: Do you want to trade with me so you can hear?
2: That's all right. I just need to hear the guitar. Anyway...
0: Hold on.
1: Is that any better?
0: Can you
1: no?
0: hear?
1: No. Yeah, they're a mess today. I don't know what's going on.
0: I will give this.
2: Yeah, it's on, but the volume's down. But that's all right.
1: No, it's not bad.
2: So anyway, the reason we are here today is I'm having a benefit for my 501c3 Church of Western Swing that I own down in Texas.
0: So cool.
2: And it's the place where Bob Wills was grown up. And the big news is there was another outfit called Cowtown Society of Western Swing, which has been around for 25 years. Gary, the president of that, just passed away, and his wife's moving back to Oklahoma. He was a full-blooded Cherokee Indian and lives in Broken Arrow, Oklahoma, and that's where her family's from. So they had collected for 25 years memorabilia in their museum. And I have Tommy Perkins' drum set, cool. The whole set. I have Mark Abbott's bass, Bobby Boatwright's fiddle. These are all
1: nice.
2: Famous
1: it's
2: Texas
1: It's all quality
2: playboys.
1: Memorabilia, right? It's not...
2: No.
1: Because you know, some people have a bunch of things like that full of,
2: no,
1: full of junk.
2: This is
1: good stuff, huh?
2: This is the greatest collection of memorabilia in the state of Texas. There's nobody that has the amount of memorabilia that we have.
1: Nice.
2: With autographs. So we're ready for a grant. And the state of Texas offers a grant for people who are reviving their culture. And Western swing music was a big part of the culture of the state of Texas.
1: Absolutely.
0: I can imagine.
2: And so we're having a benefit on the 18th. Saturday, the 18th of July, 4 to 7.
1: So that's a little over a week from today,
2: 11 days from today.
1: Got it.
2: And it'll be at Sebastiani Theater. You could call Sebastiani.com and get your tickets there.
1: SebastianiTheater.com with an R-E, but it'll also get you'll also get there if you do the E-R. Either one gets there.
2: Exactly. And so we'll be having John Shannon Williams will be opening the show for us. And he's a local native who writes his own song, unique guy.
1: Yep,
2: and
1: yep.
2: He also designed the poster.
0: I love this poster. It
2: Isn't
0: is super
2: great?
0: Cool. It's I mean, it looks just like you.
2: It
0: and
2: does,
0: there's like a nice, there's two, there's a guitar and a fiddle behind you.
2: Yes.
0: A couple cactuses. You know, you got that, that southwestern kind of sunset theme behind you.
2: That's it. That's it. Yeah, the colors are nice.
0: It's great. Little piano at the bottom.
2: And then the queen of boogie-woogie, Wendy DeWitt.
0: Can't forget Wendy.
2: Who was one of my... Actually, I gave her her first boogie-woogie piano lesson when she was about 10.
0: That's so cool.
2: Yeah. I mean, this is as local as it gets.
0: Oh, totally.
2: All three of us are old Sonoma.
1: Cool. You want to play us something, Tommy?
2: Yeah, sure.
1: I think I adjusted... You hear your guitar now?
2: Yeah.
1: Okay, good. I think I adjusted it.
0: I can hear you. It sounds great.
1: It might have been a little too high, but we're going to play it anyway.
0: That's all right.
1: Do it. Do it. Do it.
2: I've had good luck and bad luck, and no luck is true, but I always get lucky with you. I've been turned down, turned round, when the bars are closed, but I always get lucky with you. I've had two strikes against me most all of the time. And when it's down to just a phone call, well, I'm minus a dime. I've had good days and bad days, but when the day is through, I always get lucky.

0: always get lucky with you. I love the motorcycle in the background.
1: You know, when you're performing live on the plaza, you just work with whatever comes along.
2: I was thinking that. It worked perfectly.
1: And I just noticed there's like two ambulances and a fire truck here tonight.
2: Somebody's hungry and thirsty.
0: Yes, yes.
1: It's no, there is a fire truck. Two ambulances, fire truck.
0: There's
1: all
0: a drinking
1: here.
0: Song.
2: There you go.
0: Well, there's a place around for me. There's an old holla tree where they lay down a dollar or two. Where you go around the

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Well, the preacher walked by with his head hoisted high, said his wife had been down with the flu. I thought I'd be a sport, so I gave him a whole quart of my very best good old Mountain Dew. Well, they call it that good

0: Uncle Mort. 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He measures just about 4'2".
1: Little guy.
0: But he sure is a giant when you give him a pint. Now that good old Mountain Dew. My Uncle Bill's got a still on the hill where you lay down a dollar or two. Buzzards in the sky get so drunk that they can't fly.

0: What's that good old mountain? Let me hear you say do.
1: Do.
0: Yeah. All right.
1: I can say it. I can say it for sure. Tommy Thompson, Tommy. Everybody.
0: Thank you, folks. Thank you.
1: And Tommy, you're here on our show, but you have a show here on the station, right?
0: We do. Fridays at 2, Swinging Out West with Tommy Thompson.
1: 2 to 3, right, or 2 to 4? 1 hour.
0: It's 1 hour.
1: Nice.
0: That's all they're giving me right now.
1: Well, there's always flexibility.
2: Hey, I'll give you my hour if you need
0: there
2: it.
0: There you go.
2: Anytime you on go. Thursday. Yeah. You should come on my show one time.
0: I'd Thursdays love to come on your show.
2: 10 to 11, it's a music show.
0: You know, it's 11 days till my benefit.
1: Oh, right.
0: And let's mention that again.
1: Absolutely.
0: Sebastian
1: you have
0: Theater.
1: There,
2: I do.
1: Kate.
2: I have it right here. Yep. The 18th on Saturday.
0: Right. And 4 to 7.
2: Yeah.
1: Wendy DeWitt's going to be there. She's fantastic. I love Wendy's work.
0: She just got a bachelor's degree in music from Humboldt State, and she's going to do a master's degree in the Women Boogie-Woogie Piano Players of America.
1: That's a respectable music school up there, actually.
0: Yes, yeah.
1: It's actually Cal Poly Humboldt these days. And it's a great music school up there. It has been for years. So very
2: that.
1: Cool.
2: That's amazing.
0: Well,
2: awesome.
0: You know, it's great to have Wendy on the program because I've known her since she's been 10 years old.
2: And you taught her first lesson.
0: I gave her very first boogie-woogie
2: so
0: piano.
2: So cool.
0: And she just took it and ran with it.
1: Very cool.
0: From that time.
2: Because you gave her the tools.
0: I did. She had I used to have some dinners over at her stepmom's house, Rita Booth, who owned London Side.
2: Hey, Rita.
0: And
1: the London Side, that was a place.
0: Yeah.
2: Never been there.
1: So I was never there either, but I heard of it.
0: Wendy lived there, and she was, her dad was the only guy in town that worked on foreign cars. So somebody gave an MG to do a brake job on. They didn't have any money, so they gave Rita this piano, this little spinet piano.
1: Okay.
0: And I used to have these dinners at Rita's, and I'd get off a ship, and I had pocket full of money, and I had my friends over, and we would play boogie woogie and guitars, and a lot of music being played there.
1: I'm a huge believer in trade out for things, so that's good.
2: Same here.
0: Yes,
2: absolutely.
0: Yes. How much time we got, folks?
1: We're going to the top of the hour, so we got 5 minutes.
2: I love having you on. However much you want to be on is cool with me. You make me feel good anytime I hear you play.
0: And give me your show.
2: I got a card right here.
1: That's right. Kate, when is your show as well? We should always talk about all of
2: our shows. Thursday is from 10 to 11.
0: Okay.
2: It's all about you, and you know what?
0: That's the day before my, or 2 days before my show.
2: That's going to actually work out perfect because I don't have a guest for next week.
0: Great.
2: Here's my card.
0: And
2: you heard it here first.
1: I would say.
2: Text me.
0: And what time?
2: 10 a.m. to 11 a.m.
1: And for Kate.
2: Oh, is that hard for you? Do you have to get up early for that?
0: I'm a musician. I don't get up till noon.
2: Well,
1: 10
2: you.
1: Is. For Kate's, for Kate's show, you have to bring a list of songs you like. I think
2: you can play live.
1: No, I would think you should let him not play any of his own songs.
2: Okay, that's actually
1: I think
2: actually
1: you should make Tommy bring songs he likes.
2: Yeah.
1: What do you think,
0: Tom? Yeah, I'll do that.
2: We'll be in contact for sure.
0: Yeah. Well, let's see.
2: There's some bubbles. There's the clown again.
1: Yes, the bubble.
0: Well, I'm walking with my baby down beside.

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I think I'm gonna lose my mind. If she ever comes back to stay, gonna be another brand new day. I'm walking with my baby down beside the San Francisco Bay. 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

0: in another city. 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Oh, Tommy, if she ever comes back to stay, gonna be another brand new day. I'm walking with my baby down beside the San Francisco Bay. Yes, I am. I'm walking with my baby down beside the San Francisco Bay. Alcatraz and the Golden Gate Bridge. Talk about the Frisco Bay. Yeah, baby.
1: Motorcycle for you.
2: Man, did you time that out
1: How
2: correctly.
1: How could you time that out any better,
2: Tom? We got like 90 seconds at the top of the hour.
1: Oh, you're a professional, a true professional.
0: Thank you, thank you, thank you. And don't forget, August or July 18th.
1: I just said September.
0: 18th.
1: July 18th.
0: And we'll be doing a benefit at Sebastian Theater.
1: Don't miss it.
0: With John Shannon Williams and Queen of Boogie Woogie, Wendy DeWitt.
2: Yep,
0: this
2: yep.
0: is going to be a great show, folks. Plus, the ambassadors of Western Swing.
2: Tickets at the Sebastian Theater website. And
0: thanks so much, you guys, for letting me come on.
1: Tom, you're really, my favorite.
2: And again, one more time, when's your show here on the station?
0: Yes, it's Fridays at 2 p.m.
2: Beautiful.
0: Swinging Out West with Tommy Thompson, and I play Western Swing.
2: Very nice.
1: And you'll see him on my show. The time before the 18th.
2: That makes perfect
1: sense. It's perfect. I can't even imagine how more perfect. Ryan, how's it going? On 4th of July, I helped Ryan find his cell phone.
2: Nice.
1: We did it. We accomplished the mission. It was
3: you
1: great.
3: Lost your phone.
1: Yeah, he lost his phone on 4th of July.
2: Oh, perfect. Yep.
1: I called, kept calling the number. Some great gentleman in front of EDK was like, hey, we got your phone. I got a message on my phone, and we found him. He was like waving the phone in the air, and we got Ryan's phone back.
3: You got to smoke a little less.
1: Super cool.
2: Hey. Very cool.
1: And you know what's funny is later that night, I lost my phone as well, but I got it back.
2: Perfect.
1: Good old 4th of July.
2: You have a song? Whoa.
1: I do have a song for
2: Man,
1: you.
2: Man, we're loud today.
1: Uh-oh. Am I loud?
2: No, no.
1: Okay.
2: Funny well, Joe was loud. We're going to run a song
1: okay.
2: and be back. This is Good Vibes at 5, KSVY, 91.3 FM. 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
1: Yes.
2: We'll be back in a minute or two with some more guests.

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1: Go ahead.
0: Sorry, I was making a joke with cakes before I turned
1: you.
0: On my microphone.
1: I got you.
0: 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And Connor just stopped by. Connor Johnson, good afternoon.
2: Hi, I'm Connor Johnson. I'm a local show producer. We're going to be doing Comedy Monthly at Deerfield Ranch Winery in Kenwood.
0: A great spot up there,
2: yeah.
0: Back in the cave.
2: Beautiful.
0: Exactly. It's a cave that has decent acoustics for spoken word.
2: You'd be surprised.
0: A lot of caves don't.
2: Especially if we can get a lot of people in there, right?
0: Yeah,
2: sucks up some sound. So that'd be great. Let's get some people in there. The tickets are live on Deerfield Ranch.
0: Where are you bringing comics from? Are they local? Are they regional? Are they from, like, Indianapolis?
2: So I'm going to have people from Oregon coming in September.
0: Oregon.
2: But the next headliner is from Sacramento, last one San Francisco. So a lot of Bay Area talent and the top talent. You know, I source it through other producers, and when I see good content, you know, and I follow up on that.
0: Very cool.
2: Yeah.
0: Deerfield Ranch is a great winery, so there's wine to be had.
2: There will be wine available,
0: is there
2: a featured wine.
0: Food truck, maybe?
2: We will have food available. I am currently sourcing that here at the market.
0: Okay.
2: You know, I want to be able to
0: support
2: local business here. So that's exciting. And, yes, it is a monthly thing we're going to keep doing. And just new talent every time, keep running it back. So I would love to see everyone out there again.
0: There's not a lot of comedy here in town, so this is good.
2: Yeah.
0: There was 1,000 years ago when I was a very young person. There was a club of the Sebastiani Theater where they did comedy, and it was good. But
2: yeah. Apparently the Saloon in Jack London. That might be another spot.
0: Oh, yeah, they've done some comedy there, yeah.
2: Yeah.
0: You could talk to... No, Pat's not here anymore.
2: But, oh, yeah,
0: Pat Carlin, who books...
1: Oh, Pat was just here.
0: He books
1: He's
0: the music
1: around.
0: There. He would probably consider booking comedy as well.
2: Awesome. We got to. So thank you.
0: So cool.
2: That'd be great. Thank you for the opportunity.
0: You might also talk to my friends at Roach Winery.
2: Oh, yeah, absolutely. We'll start a list.
0: I've suggested they do comedy out there. They weren't sure, but it could work.
2: I think comedy should work everywhere.
0: Yeah.
2: Yes.
1: Amen to that. Seriously.
2: Awesome, right?
1: Got to make
2: laugh.
1: It good.
0: Very
1: let's
0: cool.
1: Laugh. Cool.
2: Thank you, guys.
1: Let's see.
0: Tickets for your shows are at DeerfieldRanch.com or...
2: With Regret Presents on Instagram, Facebook, anywhere. Thank you, guys.
0: Perfect.
2: Awesome.
0: And these are all through the rest of the summer, right?
2: Yes. Through the rest of the year, we're booked at Deerfield Ranch. It's also going to be in... it's a little out of the way, but Santa Rosa, we're going to be doing Paradise Ridge through the rest of the year, too.
0: Santa Rosa is so
2: but,
0: far.
2: Yeah, it's a little out of the way.
0: I can't go to Santa... Kate, do you ever go to Santa Rosa?
2: There's no reason to go.
1: I haven't been to Santa Rosa in years. I'm
0: too
1: so
0: far
1: sorry.
0: For me.
1: Yeah, I just play golf and go fishing.
0: Kidding, of course. There is a code you can use to buy these tickets. We can't tell you what it does, but... If you use the code Sonoma, something magical might happen when you buy tickets.
2: For the market only. For the market tonight, but you guys are hearing about it because you are listening here. So
0: terrific.
1: Thank you.
0: Thanks, Connor.
2: Yes.
1: Connor, thanks for stopping by. We really appreciate you.
2: Thank you, guys. I appreciate that.
0: Kate's going to throw a quick song here, and then we're going to talk to...
1: Well, this is going to be a symphony song because it's from Dvorak. Is that how you say it?
0: Dvorak, absolutely.
1: I'm going to pick a song, and this is Symphony No. 9 in E minor. Let's have a little listen. A little preview.

0: 91.3 FM, KSBY, Sonoma. Good vibes at 5, your Tuesday Night Guys at 5, live from the Tuesday Night Market and the Valley of the Moon Music Festival. Folks are here. Good afternoon.
1: Good afternoon.
2: Hey, thanks for having us.
0: Yep. Absolutely. Tell us in, let's see, I'll give you three sentences. What's the festival about?
1: It's we do classical music on period instruments from the time the music was written. We have an educational program, which Juliet may be able to tell you a little bit more about. That's what we do for 3 weekends and some at the Hannah Auditorium, valleyofthemoonmusicfestival.org.
0: Terrific. I forgot the first question. You are. Whoa, you are.
1: Yes, I am Eric Sivian.
0: And you are.
1: I am the music director of the Valley of the Moon Music Festival.
0: And you are.
2: I'm Juliet Greer. I'm a fellow and musician at the music festival.
0: And you have a 200-year-old violin you're playing. Fantastic.
3: Yes. Why did you bring it?
2: I don't know. It's going to be like this.
0: No, the question
3: the
0: is, why not?
2: The bubbles are everywhere.
3: The bubbles are crazy. But
2: we're dodging bubbles.
0: So yeah. these concerts are already started? Are they starting soon?
1: They're going to be starting. The first one is, first public concert is this coming Saturday at 4 at the Hannah Center.
0: Okay.
1: And, yeah, come on Saturdays. We have lectures at 2:30 and concert at 4.
0: People can like learn stuff about classical music?
1: Yes, they can come and learn.
2: Oh,
1: the lectures are really good.
0: Nice.
1: Yeah, and there's a whole cultural weekend going on with the Transcendence Theater. Some people may know about the Transcendence Theater.
0: Indeed.
1: And we have a great deal with them. Special weekend, cultural weekend, and so you can come hear us on the patio,
0: right?
1: And then celebrate on the patio afterwards. Come into the auditorium and then celebrate on the patio afterwards, and then you can go hear the Transcendence in the evening under the stars, Broadway under the stars.
0: They have their radio. I forget what radio.
1: Radio
0: something.
1: Recall.
0: Radio Recall.
1: Radio
0: yeah,
1: recall. And you can come to everything, and if you go to either of our websites, you can get special deals and restaurants and all sorts of fun stuff.
0: Very cool. What's the website?
1: Valleyofthemoonmusicfestival.org.
0: Okay.
1: Yeah.
0: Very cool. Ronnie Joe left us notes, and
3: I forgot
0: what they said to do.
3: So what we're going to do is we're going to queue up a song,
0: play
3: and then we're
0: going
3: to get your
0: and then bring the
3: trio
0: rest of the
3: back here.
0: Okay. Yeah. And then we're going to play some of this fantastic classical historical music.
1: Right.
3: I picked a song, another one to play. This is Symphony No. 9, The New World.
2: Nice. Yeah. That's okay? My favorite.
0: KSBY Sonoma.
3: Somehow I knew. Here we go. While we get queued up. Here we go. Anytime now.

0: There we go. We are back from live from the Sonoma Plaza Tuesday Night Market. Good vibes at 5. And we have a whole collection of stringed instruments with us here from the Valley of the Moon Valley of the Moon Music Festival. And this is an event starting July 11th through the 16th at Hannah Center. Some great historic music on historic instruments. Instruments from the time the music was written. So there's some ancient, several hundred year old musical instruments here. And we're going to listen to some great songs from Dvorak tonight. Let's start here. What is your instrument?
1: This is violin.
0: Violin? And how old is it?
1: It's actually about it's made in 1752.
0: 1752.
1: Yeah.
0: Okay.
1: So how old is it? 280.
0: I can't do that kind
1: old?
0: Of math, but
1: yeah.
0: There's no buildings around here. Actually, the mission might be about that old, but otherwise.
1: Oh, really?
0: I think so. And you?
2: Mine's from 1790.
0: Crazy.
3: And I wish my viola was that old, but she's not that much
0: older
3: than me.
0: I know, you mentioned it wasn't that old.
3: Yeah, 1991.
0: That's cool, though. But wild. Where do you find these instruments? Are there...
2: It's a whole thing. You have to go to a dealer, and sometimes they're at auctions. Sometimes you find them in places...
3: But, you know, a lot of the time it's like finding the right person because each instrument has its own personality, its own soul.
0: Certainly. And a lot of people think that they're not worth anything. They've had them forever and don't want them anymore. And then you say, yes, I'll take that. Thanks.
3: This is one of those examples where things really get better with age.
2: Yeah. Just like wine.
0: Absolutely. Very cool. And Kate doesn't have a mic anymore, so I can't ask you to comment.
4: Oh, wait. Hi. Thank you so much. I'm back. Three wonderful ladies right here about to play a beautiful song.
0: What
4: did I miss it? Or?
0: What other instruments? No, they haven't played yet. What other instruments are part of the whole festival? There's historic pianos, I believe I've heard, right?
2: Yeah, there are pianos from the 19th century, 20th century, and cellos, and double bass, and what else? Any winds? No. No winds.
1: Soprano? Singers?
2: Singers, yeah.
0: Historic singers?
2: No, oh, yeah.
0: Sorry.
2: Oh.
1: From the 18th century.
2: Yeah.
0: Very cool.
2: Yeah.
0: And you're going to play what for us again? I took my notes and I can't read them.
2: So we're going to play the Scherzo movement from...
0: Scherzo, that's what I thought my notes said.
2: Dvorak's Terzetto for two violins and viola. It's a string trio.
0: Fantastic. Runnings and tries best to mic it with all of our mics, so I say go. You want mine as well? I'll just turn it off then.

0: Wow. Beautiful, beautiful. So,
1: my allergies. My allergies are acting up.
0: Absolutely, absolutely.
1: The hay fever just really kicked in right now. Beautiful.
0: Beautiful,
1: wow,
0: of course.
1: What a gift.
0: Do you have family history in this kind of music, or are you the first one in your family to ever do such a thing?
2: I'm the first one in my family, actually. Wow. Okay. Yeah, although my roots come from more like Celtic music. So
0: okay.
2: There's some fiddling in this.
0: Sure.
2: For sure.
0: Sure.
3: Both my parents are musicians, but, you know, this was kind of a given for me.
0: Okay. How about you, Hira?
4: Yeah, also, I'm the only one who plays music
0: just,
4: in my family.
0: Just
4: yeah.
0: Picked it up randomly and
4: yeah.
0: Became that good, huh?
1: I just have to say, what an amazing gift to
2: aww.
1: Not only your own talent and a dedication to your craft, but to share it out over these 450 square miles of FM range and stream it worldwide. Really, really
2: so
1: tough.
2: Sweet.
0: Absolutely beautiful.
5: I'm so sorry. I need the mic. That was the best, most incredible live music performance that we've had here in my 4 years of announcing
0: absolutely.
5: On the plaza.
0: Absolutely.
5: I am so sorry, but you guys like took my breath away. You took my heart away and everyone around you right now. Keep up what you're doing. We need to keep this up.
0: And this
5: thank
0: event
5: you.
0: Has all kinds of there's
1: it's, it's
0: there's
1: wider than the music.
0: For almost everyone at this event.
1: It's an incredible endeavor. It's world-class musicians, but the dedication to keeping music education alive, keeping the history of music alive. We have an absolute, you know, the champions living right here in town.
0: Absolutely, but there's
1: just
0: a,
1: absolute maestros.
0: There's a concert at La Luz where people will be talking about the music in Spanish as well as English because everyone needs to know about this. So fantastic. There's a kids' concert at the community center on the 19th. Which is a great space in the back of the community center there.
2: You can actually find the three of us at the kids' concert with our amazing cellist, Clara Abel, who's not here today. So.
0: Fantastic. I was hoping we'd have a cello. Ronnie actually told me there'd be a cellist tonight, but
5: Jason was
2: you'll
5: very
2: just have
5: disappointed.
2: To come to the kids' concert.
0: I might. I love the community center. You got stuff at Buena Vista. Most of it's at the Hanna Center, but there's stuff all around town.
5: This is so cool. I love this. Like, everyone needs to come out to this. I mean, when I used to listen to classical music in the car and car rides, and my mom like used to always ask me, what are you thinking about? Like, with this song, what is your narrative? What are you thinking about with this song? And every song used to
0: they
5: give
0: all,
5: me a little story.
0: And they all tell a story.
5: They tell a story whether you know
0: so
5: it
0: true.
5: Or you want to make your own story. So thank you so much. And sorry, we're talking to you guys without headphones on, so you're just trying to have to lip read. But what a treat. And absolutely, Jason, like what you're saying, it's a...
6: That's Tanya, right?
5: We got it.
2: Cello. Yeah, that's right.
5: Anyway, sorry, Ronnie's talking out of the... He's on the delay right now, so
0: Ron
5: he's hearing what we heard
0: oh,
5: seven
0: yes.
5: seconds ago. No problem. That was absolutely amazing.
3: Thank you so much.
5: Where are you off to tonight? What are you eating?
3: We're going to go enjoy and eat
2: yeah,
3: some
2: we're
3: food
2: gonna,
3: and
2: yes,
3: enjoy the music.
5: Please do. And please put your instruments away.
0: I was going to say.
5: Oh, my God, they're too pretty.
0: Where
5: do you get paella
0: where
5: on
0: do you
5: them?
0: Put 200-year-old violin?
5: Don't, no, no, no, no.
3: Yeah,
5: don't make them tell you
3: the
5: that.
3: Farmers markets, that's
5: in the back of the ambulance, they're getting stowed in the back of the ambulance where they store the body
0: yes.
5: parts.
0: They
5: just
0: would probably
5: kidding.
0: Store them there for
5: just
0: you.
5: Yeah,
2: under lock and key.
5: Yeah, yes.
0: But fantastic. The Music
2: thanks
0: Valley.
5: Thank you so much for being on. We really appreciate that.
0: Valley of the Moon Music Festival, July 11 through 26. I don't see an easy website here, but there must be one.
5: I would type in Valley of the Moon Music Festival. And
2: you can also find
5: Google.
2: Us on Instagram, too.
5: Oh, Instagram. Easiest ever. Totally.
3: YouTube.
5: Yeah, YouTube. Hell yeah.
0: And it's amazing.

0: 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KSVY Sonoma. Good vibes. Whoa.
1: Ow.
0: Good vibes at 5. Your Tuesday night guys at 5. And here with us right now, we're calling him Bobby. We're calling him Bobby TV today.
2: Bobby TV.
0: Good afternoon, Bob. How are you?
2: Is this thing on?
0: It is on.
1: I don't know.
0: You just directional. You just pulled it out of the rack
2: and
0: racked all of our ears. Anyway,
2: I'm just loving the bubble cart. It's over there now.
1: Are you now?
0: Cart has left.
1: One got in my eye. Ow.
0: I was afraid I wasn't get someone my wine.
1: Me too.
0: That was bad, but I didn't.
1: Me too.
0: I drank all the wine instead. So.
1: Yeah, exactly. I did too.
0: So Bobby TV is our TV. One, I mean, he's the king of the station here, really.
1: Yeah.
0: And he runs most of our TV stuff, and we did some pretty heavy duty TV stuff over the weekend, didn't we?
2: We did, and I didn't do any of it.
0: I saw that you were just dressed up and walking in the parade, and then you sang a couple of songs later.
2: I didn't sing. I don't do that.
0: Oh, I thought you sang.
2: No, I played guitar.
0: Oh, okay. But yeah, we covered the Sonoma 4th of July parade with three cameras. Two cameras?
2: It was three on this one, I think. Three or four.
0: Yeah, it was.
2: Yeah, we have capacity of 8, and it depends on how many angles we need.
0: Right. And
1: holes in hands. Hands on deck.
0: So, yeah.
2: But, yeah, we did the we marched in the parade. We walked. We were handing out pocket constitutions.
1: Did you know
0: right.
1: that Ben Franklin guy? Because he sure looked the part.
2: Yeah.
1: Do you know who that guy was?
2: Can I
1: hire him for a character actor?
2: Yeah, I know him.
1: Do you know, like, the guy that in his living room, he hires, like, the impersonators? He got the Obama one. He's got the, he had a Tom Cruise one and had them all go three at the same time for, like, a couple hours. I could see you doing that. I mean, Ben.
2: Yeah.
1: Franklin.
2: Ben. Poor Richard.
0: So, yeah, we covered the parade. It fed live on YouTube, right? And it's still, and it's now available on
2: anytime you want to watch it.
0: YouTube, Sonoma TV.
2: Yeah.
0: We're normally the first one that comes up if you search Sonoma TV. Sometimes there's one before us. But usually we're the first one, and it's very clear who you're looking for.
1: Yeah.
0: And you can see the whole

0: great. All almost 2 hours of it.
1: It was almost
0: very well covered.
1: It glanced by. Did you know how many like entries? Really, was it really
0: 94 is what I heard.
1: It didn't seem like I read that many entries, but maybe I was just in the zone.
0: Yeah.
1: Blurring it out. Reading.
0: Or maybe you just missed some. You forgot
1: some.
0: No
1: way. I had a spotter. My spotter is way more controlling.
0: You leafed past it and said, I'm not reading that.
1: Oh, jeez, Jason. I'd never do that. I did have one unsavory character. I didn't want to read out their thing, but I did a great job and overcame it.
0: So. But, yeah, that's part of what we do here at KSVY is we make TV as well.
2: We do that.
0: We make a lot of TV, really.
2: Yeah, we get up. I think Juan was down here at 7 setting up.
0: Yeah.
2: I mean, this is the first time I have not done, besides the pandemic year, the first time I have not done the 4th of July parade on TV since 2008.
0: And I mean,
1: wow.
2: Yeah.
0: It's not all terribly exciting TV, but it's important TV that we make.
2: That's good stuff.
0: We cover
2: you see your people.
0: Every particular, almost every meeting that happens in this town that's government. If it happens in a government space here in town, the school board district is wired. The school district is wired, right?
2: School district buildings wired. Even though they use the one downtown here most of the time.
0: The chamber is wired, or the council chamber is wired.
2: Yep.
1: Bob, is there a chance you can connect into that? You know, I think this Ben the Bachelor, didn't he put that camera up on the corner of Maya?
2: I don't think it was him.
1: No, I heard rumors, but could you tap into that and use that angle?
2: There's things you could do. We were looking into it for a long time.
1: Yeah.
2: I actually wanted one up on that.
1: It's a cool angle.
2: You could do these things.
1: Okay. It probably takes permission, a little money, a little greasy handshake.
2: Right.
1: That's how they call it.
0: So, the parade was pretty terrific. We thank our Sonoma Valley volunteer
1: a lot of people.
0: Fire
1: yes.
0: fighters
1: thank you,
0: for
1: Sonoma
0: putting
1: Valley
0: that
1: Fire.
0: Whole darn thing on.
1: The Volunteer Association. It's all on donation.
0: I've
1: they couldn't do it
0: I've,
1: without
0: I've
1: that.
0: I've done events in my life. I can't imagine putting on a parade.
1: It is so many moving parts, and that was pretty darn seamless. This past year, like Matt Norbaum, Jay Campbell, all these guys getting it together. I'm so sorry if I forget Nathan Dunn, all these guys.
2: Kenworth.
1: Yes. Everyone.
2: Chris Kenworth, is that his name?
1: Kirkwood. Chris Kirkwood. It's all good. Yes, thanks to all those guys for making it happen. They're like every single moving part from
2: Jay Campbell.
1: Yeah, we can't forget that. I didn't have any missing children on my stage this year, which was amazing.
0: Oh, good.
1: No, Jason, that was good.
0: That's good.
1: We don't want any lost children.
2: Code Adam.
1: But yes, everything was pretty cool. Little things to work out for next year, but it's great. It's a learning experience every year, and we're going to make it even tighter next year.
2: It's good. Not knocking the previous people that did it, but I think the fire people do an awesome job.
1: Yeah.
2: Like everything else, there's always a tweak or a fix.
1: Mm-hmm.
2: We did the parade and we filmed the parade, and then there was the music in the amphitheater, which started out with Trainwreck Junction.
1: Oh, how did?
2: And then the Groove Incident.
1: Yeah,
0: right.
2: And then the Illegit.
1: And then
2: the
1: illegitimate AC/DC,
2: which was mine.
1: How did you do?
2: I did good.
1: Did you take your shirt off?
2: No.
0: It wasn't all that warm, really.
2: It's a family thing.
1: It wasn't all that warm.
2: Yeah.
1: That's true.
2: You didn't want to
1: cut glass.
2: Right.
1: Yeah.
0: Oh, dear.
1: It's friends.
2: It's funny because
1: it's
2: all about whether you're feeling it or not. And I wasn't feeling it. But,
0: right.
1: But a great turnout, good crowd.
2: Yes. Good crowds all around, consistent, ongoing. Yeah. And there was a nice breeze. Last year, it was hot.
1: It was hot.
2: And it was like a
0: last
2: sturdy
0: two
2: hot.
0: Years, it was really hot.
2: It was a sturdy
1: heavy
2: hot.
1: Air.
0: It was beautiful this year.
2: And it wasn't, you push and it would push back.
1: Yeah, it's like elevator door.
2: So, but this year the breeze was nice.
1: Yeah. Well, I feel like we haven't really gotten our true summer yet.
2: Mm-hmm. And which is fine.
1: It's okay.
2: Then they had I didn't get to go see it, but they had music in the Field of Dreams with.
0: I heard about
1: Prime
0: that.
1: Rust.
0: That was new.
2: Prime Rust and
1: Dry Creek Station.
2: Yes.
1: Thank you.
2: Yes.
1: Yeah, you know what? I heard someone say, there's no booze over here.
0: No, there is no. The state the state does not like alcohol service in the field.
1: No, they don't. Yeah,
0: so.
1: I can see that, though. That's okay. That's all right.
0: Yeah.
2: And then, of course, I went to the fireworks.
1: They were loud. Oh, my gosh. I could feel it in
2: my
1: chest.
2: It was so good. The grand finale was extra long.
1: Of course.
0: It did. The whole show seemed a little shorter than previous years, but the finale was really nice.
1: I
0: watched it from my house. I see about almost 50% of it from my house.
1: So check this out,
0: which was enough to not have to deal with all the field and the traffic.
1: Yes.
0: To see half the fireworks was great for me.
1: So on another note, so up on the hill,
2: Yeah.
1: Family was watching the fireworks. As soon as the first fireworks started going, there were thousands and thousands of bats that lost their echolocation and were crashing into each other. And I feel terrible about
0: that. I'm good
1: that.
0: With bats, but they better have their sonar
1: them?
0: Working.
1: So up on the mountain, the first it was a major wildlife disruption up on the hill. Just want to let everyone know that's what we saw from up there. From down here, it was great. Boom, bang, clang. Hopefully the bees can relocate to their hives. Hopefully the bats have found their nests. Hopefully they figure that out. But, yeah, it was beautiful. It was a great show. Lots of hard work put in.
0: Always, yeah.
2: And for us this year, I mean, now it begins my slow season, which we get to clean up the shop and we have to count our parts.
1: You're saying this over the air right now? It's your slow season, Bob?
2: You know, it's going to pick up. People will say, oh, yeah, well, I got this.
0: Have you seen that storeroom at the station?
2: Yeah. It all has to be cleaned out this because last year we actually didn't get our slow season, and we had some contracts that took us through the summer, but this year it's a little a little more time.
0: Speaking of contracts, let's talk a little about that because people don't always know we're a full service kind of media production organization here.
2: Yes.
0: People can hire us for
2: they can hire us to come film something.
0: You can make TV.
2: If it's a wedding, it's triple the charge.
0: Well,
1: and you have to get food. You got to get a plate.
2: we do filming, single camera, multi cam, so many different varieties of the filming that we do.
0: And
2: live.
0: We have a podcast studio in
2: podcast
0: that's by the hour, and it's not much by the hour,
2: it's
0: is
2: not
0: it?
2: By much the hour. Yeah, and to come in and somebody can do their podcast and upload it to their own podcast. It doesn't have to be radio. And of course, we have radio.
0: Mm. Yeah. So, if you need media created for your organization, think about us and give us a call, 707-933-0808, or stop by at 680 West Napa Street and say, hey, I need some media.
1: Say hey, like Willie Mays.
2: Yes. And we also do sound reinforcement. So PAs, full band PAs, et cetera, et cetera.
0: Okay. We've got all kinds of good stuff.
1: Yes. You guys do everything.
2: We do. We do. We like it. We like doing stuff.
0: In addition to 24 hours a day of broadcast, not live 24 hours a day, but we're live most days.
2: We're broadcasting.
0: We're live 15, 16 hours a day most days.
2: Yeah. 14 plus 2, depends on the night.
0: Yeah.
2: Yeah.
1: There's over 70 volunteers, correct?
2: Right. Between it fluctuates constantly.
1: Which is great. The ebb and flow of radio.
2: Yeah.
1: Jason, how long have you been on the air?
0: I think at least 16, 18 years.
1: Oh, my gosh.
0: I might have been here from close to the beginning. I just don't know.
1: That's amazing.
0: I don't think it was before Bob came along, and you came along in...
2: 07.
1: 07.
0: No, I think I might have been before that. Anyway.
1: Oh, damn.
0: I've done this a long time, and it's really fun.
1: That's pretty cool.
0: So we do have some spots open if people want to do a show. You have to...
2: Or get on the list, because that's...
0: You have to...
2: In the normal time, you get on the list, and
1: there's a proposal,
2: chug
1: and
2: through it.
1: A training.
0: You have to explain what you want to do.
1: Yeah. There's a whole thing into it, because you know what? You might have a lot of material for the first week, but you have to think about it. Every week, an hour, you got to do your homework a little bit. You got to be able to have some material, have some people. If that's the premise of your show, have your people lined up. I mean, take it from me, a new person every week. It's sometimes it's tricky. Sometimes you're like, okay, get on the waiting list. You got to kind of figure it out.
2: Yeah, mine's my show is not to up yours, but
0: Bob does
2: four people a week. I don't always make it. Four people a week.
0: Bob does the Friday morning show.
1: That's crazy.
0: Eight to ten.
1: Oh.
2: Yeah, we used to do it where one person would manage all of them. Those positions, and it got a little tedious.
0: When there was a paid person to help with the morning show, it was terrific. I did the morning show then.
1: That's crazy. Like, so they're like 15-minute segments per person. It's like a fast-paced kind of like morning thing, right? Like with Mark from Chamber Chat, the one who comes right after me. I usually have one guest or, you know, a theme or whatever.
0: Yeah, Mark is really good at boom, bringing in his host or his guests. So.
1: Exactly.
0: Cool.
1: So the band you're hearing right now, we didn't really get a chance to talk about them, but the Carrie Daly Band.
0: Oh, no, they didn't come over because sometimes they do, sometimes they don't. It's just
1: so 6 to 8 p.m.
0: varies.
1: Exactly. So, you know what, you got a little while of hearing them, or they play till about 8 p.m.
0: And they're very danceable, totally danceable.
1: Totally danceable.
2: That's it, I've had enough.
0: That's it.
1: Oh, Bob, I'm so sorry. Did we...
0: Plus, Ronnie Joe is doing the... thanks, the spinning fingers thing to suggest it's time.
1: Thanks what you do, Bob.
0: For a quick song and our next guest from the Sonoma Community Center.
1: All right. This is Standing on the Shore, Empire of the
0: Vanessa
1: Sun.
0: And Kat will be back in a...
1: After this little song.
0: Probably less than a minute, really.
1: Yeah, probably.

0: New 1.3 KSBY live from the Sonoma Tuesday Night Market. Join here with...
1: I'm Jason Giesen, you are Kate Bruno.
0: That's right.
1: And our friends from the Sonoma Community Center are here, Vanessa and Kat. Hi.
2: Hi.
3: Thanks
2: woo.
3: For having us.
1: Cool.
0: Gals, I know we're going to have a great time in the next 12 minutes here.
1: Did you stop minutes. By for any particular reason, or you just thought you'd say hello and...
2: Because you guys love us, and so we had to be here.
1: Well, no, I thought Ronnie grabbed you as you're walking by trying to go home, but...
2: Oh, no. We planned this. We were told when to be here.
1: I know.
3: No particular reason, but we got a ton of reasons.
2: Absolutely. We have lots of things.
1: Yeah. What is going on at the community center? The very next thing.
2: The very next thing.
1: Very next thing, like
2: well,
1: tomorrow.
2: The next thing.
3: Well, Thursday. We have the first of our Summers at the Center series, and it's a sip and paint night. So it's you'll be out in the garden. You're painting. I believe it's a koi fish.
2: Yeah,
3: I love that. It's very
2: I know,
3: cool.
2: Kate, when are you gonna have a Thursday night off to go paint with me?
0: Call my mother
2: call your,
0: boss.
2: I'm gonna call mom your mom. Boss. I'm gonna call your mom and say mom Kate boss. Needs a night off.
0: Good one.
2: To paint with me.
0: Guess who's gonna have to work that day?
3: And we'll have wine. it's sip and paint, so you can sip wine, but we'll also have some non-alcoholic things and super fun night. And then Saturday.
2: Is 80s outdoor dance party
1: nice.
2: With DJ Star J. Woo-hoo. Oh, I pointed to him.
1: Oh,
2: he's not behind
1: he's
2: me.
1: Erica Joe, come over here just a minute.
0: 7 seconds later, he's going to point over and be like, yeah.
2: Right, exactly.
1: Is this the perfect shirt
3: for
1: the 80s dance party?
2: Oh, yes, Adamant.
3: We already looked at her shirt today.
1: Erica Joe.
3: Erica Joe has the hottest Adamant shirt on. Hi.
2: Erica Joe. It's from when she went in 1984. It says on the back. We checked.
3: And we were singing earlier. Come on, who knows an Adamant song?
1: Her shirt has a shirtless Adamant.
3: Come on, sing an Adamant song.
0: Come on, Jason, sing an Adamant song.
1: I don't know an Adamant song.
2: What do you do? Don't drink, don't smoke.
1: But it was just so perfect.
2: What do you do? Subtle innuendos follow. Must be something inside.
1: You were walking by as we talked about the 80s dance party. Are you going to the 80s dance party? She's going. She's going.
2: She wouldn't miss it, she said.
1: Any tips? You're a hair professional. Any tips for 80s hair?
4: The bigger, the better.
2: Yeah. Bigger, the better. The
1: hair, how do you get it? How do you do the big? How do you
2: Aquanet.
1: Make it big?
4: You have to back comb it, and you have to use hairspray that'll stop a fly in mid-flight.
3: This is true.
2: Yes.
1: Okay.
3: Wait, can I share something?
1: I don't have enough hair to do
3: in
1: that.
3: In high school, my hair was so big that I had a bald spot in the back because I would comb it
0: hot.
3: Up so high.
0: That's
3: it was
0: hot.
3: You know, it's like, that's like all the hair's up here,
0: style.
3: And there's nothing here.
0: Oh, man.
3: I know. Carried Aquanet in my purse.
0: I love that. Oh, man.
2: I keep waiting for photos.
3: I grew up on Long Island. I mean, that's what you do.
1: Right.
0: Absolutely. Okay.
3: Yeah.
0: I like
3: yeah.
0: it.
2: So you're invited. You don't have to dress up, but part of the fun of an 80s party is dressing up. So,
0: when is this again?
2: Saturday.
1: And it's a ticketed event?
2: It is. It's. I'm allowed to say because we're a nonprofit.
1: Yeah, it's not very much.
2: It's $25.
1: Right?
2: It includes a drink ticket, and they're going to have out 80s style snacks. I'm not sure what.
0: Totino's
2: but like,
0: pizza
2: that's
0: rolls.
2: What I was thinking, and some other things like that.
0: Pop-tarts.
3: Molly's
0: Pop-tarts.
3: Planning it.
0: Yes.
3: Molly's planning it, so you know it's going
1: to
3: be
1: say,
3: fun.
1: You're not going to ask Gerardo to make.
3: No.
2: They're really getting stuff that you heat up like we did in the
3: but
2: 80s.
3: We should ask Gerardo to make Pop-Tarts.
1: Gourmet Pop-Tarts, absolutely.
2: Yes.
0: Good. Pop-Tarts.
3: Yes. I'm going to ask him that.
2: And Gerardo is the head of our culinary department, and he's over manning the booth right now.
3: Chef G.
0: Heard so much good stuff about him.
3: He's amazing.
1: He does a great job.
3: And the kids love him. And the kids are in there with these giant knives, and I'm always cringing.
0: Oh, God.
3: But we haven't lost a finger yet.
1: That's the executive
2: director. Oh, my gosh. Knock on wood.
1: That's
2: the executive
1: director's job.
2: But
1: kids with knives, I don't have insurance for that.
2: He teaches knife skills as part of all his kids' classes.
1: Yes, he does. Of course he does.
2: They're in the kitchen. Today they made taco salads and churros.
0: Yum.
2: I snuck down and stole some churros. I'm not going to lie.
0: No, don't call the clown. No,
3: oh,
0: no more
3: sorry.
0: Bubbles,
3: okay,
0: please.
3: Okay, sorry.
0: No.
3: There's a man on a bike dressed as a clown with bubbles.
0: I have a scratched cornea from 4th of July, and I just can't get that
2: How
0: bubble
2: How did you
0: in
2: get
0: my...
2: your eye scratched?
0: Yeah, so I found out what really happened. I know my mom's not listening right now, so I can tell you. So apparently I was at Steiner's, and I was dancing, and then I went outside. I came back in, and I was like, Karen, I hurt my eye. outside. And I was like, I think I lost my contact. I've never worn a contact in my life.
2: Oh.
0: So I think it was just for her to look in my eye to see if anything was in there. And I was like, it's my first day wearing them anyway. So I figured out what happened with that. So I'm okay now. Still a little blurry, but I'm good.
3: Ooh, that is impressive.
0: Yeah, I left my phone at Steiner's, got it back the next day. I had a night. We had a night.
3: Yeah. Fourth of July is meant to be a night.
0: Yeah,
3: meant to be a night.
1: What else have you got, Scott, going? I got the adult summer camp stuff coming up next month, right in August, right?
3: So we have the bilingual sip and paint night starting this Thursday. That's the first one. Then we have clay and Chardonnay the following Thursday. Then I believe it's a night, block printed the beeswax paper.
2: Oh, yes. For like reusable sandwich wraps and things, so
3: you block
2: that you can
3: print it.
2: Be good to the environment and bring your lunch to work at the same time.
3: And what that sounds really fun is a night in Spain. There's going to be flamenco dancing, and Chef G's going to be making some tapas, and there'll be some kind of interactive
2: thing.
1: And maybe maybe some sangria.
2: He was talking about sangria for sure. Mm. Yeah,
0: sangria.
3: And then the Grease sing along.
2: Very excited about that. Yes. It lights up like karaoke, so you don't even have to remember the words. It'll just come to you, and you'll see them, and you'll see
3: them. But I know every single word to every single song.
1: Beauty school dropout.
0: All three of you know
3: hanging around the corner store.
2: Maybe Jason wants to volunteer that night.
1: Did I ever tell you that karaoke? Cat, you were in karaoke for a while. Did I ever tell you that karaoke story when I was in Oregon years ago? And we were in this tiny town in Oregon. It made Sonoma look like a metropolis. And there was karaoke in this little, the one bar that was open, there might have been two, and this, like, 300-pound Samoan guy got up and did Beauty School Dropout.
2: No.
1: Yes.
2: I would have loved to see that.
1: It was hilarious.
2: I love that. Oh, my gosh.
3: Well, maybe we have to, we'll have to have a karaoke complimentary evening.
2: That would be fun. Karaoke with Kat back for one night.
0: I'd be down. Yeah,
2: I do have breaking news, except for, I got to find it. Hold on. Go back to the rest of Summer at the Center for a minute.
0: Yeah.
3: Then we have Street Corn and Salsa, which I think that's another one with Chef G, and I think that'll be great. Yeah. I saw Street Corn around here today somewhere, but I couldn't
1: Yeah, there's usually
3: it.
1: Someone doing it, usually in the back.
3: Yeah, I didn't find it, but it looked good. But we're going to learn how to make it, and then we're going to learn how to make salsa, and then we're going to eat it.
2: Different kinds of salsa. So it's not just one. And they're working on a salsa garden in our back patio.
3: Yeah, we're growing our own
2: fresh ingredients right out of there.
0: So tomatoes. No, probably not onions. Cilantro, pepper, tomatillo.
3: I think we have tomatoes.
0: Don't, because honestly, as a restaurant owner that serves Mexican food, I don't mess with the tomatillos. Get them already peeled. They're very sticky and
1: peeled
0: hard to work with.
1: Peeled in the giant pans.
2: They're
1: better. They're
0: way better.
2: I blanch them, and then they're easy to peel.
0: But that's hard work as well, but I love what you're doing.
1: And you can buy limes. You don't have time to
3: grow a lime.
2: Okay, so the breaking news is stand-up comedy night, Valley Laughs in partnership with Smith Show Comedy. It's not on the website yet. It's going to be up tomorrow for members, and then on Friday we're going to sell to the general public. The comedians have been announced. So Cody Smith will once again host the show, but we've got the featured comedian is Sean McKenzie. He's a Bay Area comic who's been all over. And then we have from L.A. coming up, Curry Shabazz. And I started watching some of his stuff, and he's hysterical. So I'm very excited about that.
3: Cool. We need some good laughs, don't you think?
2: We sure do.
1: And what's the date for this event?
2: That is Friday, August 7th.
1: And
2: I have so many
0: dates.
2: What's
0: so funny about
3: that? Kat is our marketing maven, and she put all the wrong dates on the marketing card.
2: I only messed up the dates of the events that I'm organizing.
0: Oh, gosh.
2: So.
0: You know what? At least, that's cool because you didn't mess up anyone else's thing.
2: Exactly. Yeah, tickets, I'm the only one mad at myself.
1: Tickets for that are at SonomaCommunityCenter.org.
2: Yes, they will be on Friday.
1: And they're fairly incidental. Friday. They're not very much money.
2: It's so inexpensive.
1: It's
2: $25,
1: Hall.
2: And it goes to the community center's fundraiser.
0: Money well spent.
2: Yeah.
3: We'll have a comedy show.
1: Yeah. You can sit upstairs if you want to hide from the community.
2: Uh-huh. We have a balcony.
1: Or
2: you
1: downstairs.
2: Could be right up front and get picked on if you want. Ooh, although you're not allowed to get picked on for getting up to go to the bar. I have a clause in their contract.
3: Bathroom.
0: Thank you.
2: Yeah, because I want to sell drinks. So
1: always.
3: The opposite of comedy is Julius Caesar.
2: Oh, yes.
3: That's happening on August 8th and 9th. August 8th and 9th.
1: That's a free production, isn't it?
3: It's a free production, and it's with a group called Shakespeare in the parking lot, which is quite clever. Mm-hmm. And they're going to literally be in our parking lot doing Julius Caesar. I think it's going to be really fun. We don't have Shakespeare in the Valley right now.
5: No, we don't.
3: So this
5: Kennedy
3: is something
5: retired.
3: New. I know.
5: So.
2: And so this is free, and they do a stripped-down version, so they'll be in modern clothes.
3: What?
2: And not.
3: Okay.
2: They're going to be in clothing.
3: Wait, naked Shakespeare?
2: But not a huge. I mean, they're going to have a backdrop and some little risers, but mostly they're just outperforming Shakespeare.
1: Well, and it's not like your parking lot is like a back of a Walmart or something.
2: It's pretty cool, it's a pretty neat space back there.
3: Private too.
2: I remember growing up in the late 80s coming to see some things that were done back there. Like, I saw a production of Oliver back there.
3: Oh, that was
2: pretty incredible. Were you in it?
0: I used to be an Annie, Oliver, Sound of Music. My sister was Peter and Peter Pan.
3: Oh, at the back of the community center?
0: Back of the community center.
3: That's awesome.
0: And right there.
3: I love that.
0: With the genie.
1: The
2: it's very theatrical
1: that
2: back there.
1: Yeah.
3: Oh, my gosh. There's so many memories of that at that community center. It's crazy.
1: Absolutely.
3: And that's why this year we are honoring the muse this year is you, because you, all of you, our community,
2: me,
3: everybody has made the community center what it is with all of these incredible memories that have built
1: this
3: center.
1: The muse is your annual fundraiser sometime in August, right?
2: It's the gala.
3: August the 15th. Mm-hmm. It's the gala.
1: And it's tickets.
3: You.
2: And
1: a great meal.
2: It's you and it's traveling through time because we've had so many decades at the center. We're going to celebrate all of them.
3: There'll be fun performances. Yep. It's catered by Girl in the Fig. We have a lot of little surprises up our sleeve. It is a ticketed event, and it's a bit pricey, but it all goes to the community center.
1: But it's not ridiculous.
3: No, it's not ridiculous. No, it's a
2: cocktail party. You get activities.
3: Yes.
2: You get dinner.
3: Free
2: you get
3: wine,
2: to socialize
3: drinks,
2: with your community.
3: Dinner.
2: Everything's
3: dessert.
2: Included. Yeah. It's
3: little
2: a
3: little
2: night.
3: Takeaways. You'll take
2: and
3: some
2: an
3: fun
2: after
3: things
2: party.
3: Home. Oh, and there's an after party.
2: There's an after party
3: with a DJ.
2: Yeah. With a DJ. I wonder who that could be.
0: DJ Star J.
1: Inside
3: Star J. In Andrews Hall.
1: In Andrews Hall. Okay. Yeah. But it's nice outside.
0: What was that? Did someone spring just break?
2: Somebody spring just broke.
0: That's like in a garage. It's like that big spring thing. Be careful. It might take you out forever.
1: Anyway.
0: Where was my spring?
1: Might have been. We're probably. We're probably close.
3: Oh, we're being heckled in a good way. Thank you, Martine. Thank you, Martine.
0: Thank you. Yeah, that was my spring.
1: We're wrapping up.
2: Yeah, it was your spring.
0: It was my spring.
3: Oh, wow.
1: So thanks, Kat, and thanks, Vanessa, for stopping by.
3: Thank you for always
2: tickets for everything, SonomaCommunityCenter.org, or just stop by and see us.
3: I'll meet you on Saturday.
0: I'll meet you on Saturday.
1: Go upstairs. The office is upstairs, and you can buy your tickets there.
2: Yep.
3: Thank you.
2: Have a good night.
0: Bye, girls.
1: Thank you. Ronnie says that I think he says George Weber wants to have a 2-minute conversation is what I think I heard.
0: I don't want to cue a song because it's only 5 minutes.
1: No.
0: So. Hey, we're joined here at the Tuesday Night Market. I'm Jason and he's Kate.
1: You're right. Wait, exactly. And Ronnie Joe is here with us.
0: Ronnie Joe is hugging.
1: And George Weber just stopped by. Good afternoon, George.
6: I am so happy to be here. And I'm here for to tout my show,
0: please do,
6: which will take place at Burlingame Hall this Saturday, July 11th, and Saturday, July 18th. And this is called Seven Flags Over Sonoma, the musical. So it is a partnership between C.W. Bear and myself.
1: I didn't know you sang, George.
6: Oh, I do.
0: How could he not listen to that voice?
6: I do.
0: Yes.
6: In fact, there are seven flags of Sonoma, and we have a song for each flag. It is a musical. It is a historical, phantasmagorical description of the seven flags that flew over basically California, but in that sense, Sonoma, July 11th, 18th. It is at 3 p.m. Two shows, no reservations required at Burlingame Hall.
1: Burlingame Hall is the church hall with the First Congregational Church and Congregation Shir Shalom right there on Spain Street.
6: Fact, my friend Jason.
1: I'm glad I pulled that up right.
6: Thank you.
1: I wasn't pretty sure it was correct.
6: And thank you, Kate. And so
0: no problem,
6: this
0: George.
6: Show, it's a labor of love. It's my best show yet. It's CW's and my fourth show. And I hope original music, original lyrics, original writing. It's all original.
1: Fantastic.
6: 100%. And it's going to be there 3 p.m. and no reservations required.
1: Just be there.
6: And then there is a ticket price. I won't say here on Volunteer Radio.
0: How did you know the rules?
6: Thank you,
0: wow.
6: Kate and Jason.
0: George Absolutely. Weber. You were listening to George Weber.
5: George Weber, George, host of Radio Theater every Radio Theater of the Wild West every Sunday.
1: Tomorrow's morning show as well.
5: Always a big show.
0: I always hear him on
1: Ronnie
0: my show.
1: Joe's here with us, and we got to wrap up.
5: What a show, you guys.
1: I did not take any notes.
0: I did.
5: Luckily, Kate did.
0: Well,
5: all right, we're going to do our overview, but I just want to say one thing, Kate. I'm getting hungry for some big fish.
0: Oh, me too.
5: You know, big fish. Mm-hmm.
1: I can
5: smell it sizzling on the grill.
0: Yum.
5: Big fish coming up next. King Daddy Muir and the Prince of Thieves.
0: Big, thick, striped bass I've caught out of the Petaluma River.
5: Always
0: up
5: bring
0: for
5: it
0: you.
5: To you spicy every Tuesday right after this show. But let's wrap it up. Hold
0: okay,
5: on,
0: cool.
5: Everybody.
1: Wrap up.
0: So first we had...
1: We have to do it all because I literally took no notes. Sorry.
0: I gotcha. So we had Sonoma...
1: I brought out my pen and then I just didn't write my down.
5: We have the big overview.
0: I got it. No, no, no, you guys, I got this. There's
5: Kate's
0: a reason why you don't pay me.
1: Go.
5: Commentary. You
0: first
5: go.
0: We had Sonoma Sam doing Country Roads in homage of the FIFA World Cup and all that. Then we had the Auteur Wines with Scott and Laura. We tried three beautiful wines. We had the Rosé, a Pinot. We had
5: they
0: a Chardonnay
5: lovely.
0: That served at the French Laundry. And we had a Pinot Sonoma Ghost. Then we had our beloved Tommy Thompson band, who's playing the 18th Saturday at Sebastiani.
5: And don't forget with Wendy DeWitt,
0: Thank
5: the queen
0: you.
5: Of Boogie Woogie,
0: yes,
5: and
0: absolutely.
5: John Chan
0: Williams,
5: also joining
0: absolutely.
5: At our beloved Sebastiani Theater. And it's a fundraiser for the Church of Western Swing.
0: A 501c3 out
5: That's
0: of Texas.
5: Out in Turkey, Texas.
0: Yeah.
5: There's a museum. The fact that our host, Tommy Thompson, every Friday, 2 p.m., swinging out west, just absolute legend here in Sonoma. It's keeping that tradition and history alive in Turkey, Texas. Super cool. Hope people can come out next Saturday for that event.
0: Oh, yeah. Then we had Connor Johnson from Deerfield Ranch.
1: Just for a moment to talk about his comedy shows coming up there.
0: Yeah, which is Kenwood right by Salt and Stone.
1: Yep. July 10th is the next one. And
0: super cool.
1: A bunch of great-looking comics.
0: Then we had the Valley of the Moon Music Festival. Elliot and I can't read my writing. J-E-L-O-T.
5: Three different amazing.
1: Juliet, maybe?
0: Thank you, Juliet. Yeah.
5: Juliet, that's right. It was Juliet.
0: Thank
1: and this
0: so
1: is
0: much.
1: their 12th season of classical
0: yes.
1: concerts on historic instruments.
0: We will be posting those videos online because they were absolutely amazing.
1: Two of those violins were over 200 years old.
0: At the farmer's market with bubbles being blown out of them.
5: I was working the mic, so I threw my telephone to Kate.
0: Yeah,
5: she
0: I got
5: caught
0: you.
5: It with one hand and then instantly started videotaping.
0: Yep.
5: It is posted on our KSBY Facebook page.
0: Did you see I sent you multiple?
5: Yes.
0: I broke it up. I think the last one's really good, that last little
5: I think
0: crunch.
5: I grabbed that one.
0: Yeah, that's a good one.
5: Really nice. And it was a piece from...
0: It was beautiful.
5: The production this year.
0: It's called Dvorak. Jason?
1: Dvorak is the artist. Yeah.
5: I complained that my allergies were acting up. Everybody
0: was crying.
5: We
0: were all
5: crying. It was beautiful.
0: Valley of the Moon Music Festival. I mean, something that makes you feel alive. Go
5: totally
0: check
5: alive.
0: It out,
5: really
0: everyone.
5: Beautiful, you guys.
0: Then we had Bab TV. 4th of July, Bob.
5: Bobby TV.
0: Bob Franklin. I mean, Bob Taylor.
5: Hey, let's just congratulate everyone who is involved. I appreciate Kate shouting out Sonoma Valley Fire, but also all of our KSBY volunteers who
1: Absolutely.
5: Showed up and walked.
0: Oh,
5: they passed out 1,000 constitutions
0: That's
5: to
0: amazing.
5: The people. Big up, Kate. Mark,
0: Big up,
5: another announcer is here actually hanging out to say hi to Kate after we get done
0: here. Yeah, Mark.
5: Great tradition, great success. Congratulations, Sonoma.
1: Yep.
0: Absolutely.
1: That's it. It's 7 o'clock.
0: Yeah. Community Center Cat, Vanessa, then George Weber. Great times. Had by all.
1: Let's call it.
5: We're going to go to a song. Big Fish is in the studio. Fish. They'll be taking over from here. Bad jokes, hot sauce tasting, some beautiful local music.
1: I don't think they have a guest tonight. As far as I saw, I don't think they have a guest.
5: They always have surprises.
0: No, I love those guys.
5: We love you, boys. We love you long time.
0: Yeah, we do. This
5: Big
0: is
5: Fish.
0: Lights out.
5: Give it to me, baby.
0: Words gone. Bombay Bicycle Club.
1: KSBY Sonoma, we'll be back next Tuesday night.

0: All right, all right, all right. We are back in the saddle again.
1: And we made it. Made it just in time. Yeah. Hey, everybody. This is King Daddy Murr and Zach, the Prince of Thieves. Sometimes we are known as the Murphy Brothers. No baloney. Welcome to the Big Fish Show here on KSVY, where we feature all the big fish in our small pond. We are going to have a little different tonight because I left my bag of tricks in the kitchen on my way out while I was changing the hot sauces. it had the CDs in it, too. So we will do even more ad-lib than we normally do.
0: Wow.
1: How about that?
0: Yeah, you got to add it
1: up. So look forward for that. You just came back from the Tuesday night market.
0: And yeah.
1: You brought me a corn dog.
0: Yeah.
1: This is hot
0: off the press. Or how would
1: it Yeah, it's say. Still warm. I love that.
0: Better than Dippin' Dots is Dippin' Dogs.
1: Oh, right. That is too cool, man. So thank you. Thank you so much. Carrie Daly Band is down there playing tonight. We have been friends with Carrie for many, many years.
0: We've many moons.
1: Yes. She is family with us. And also all the people in the band. We played with just about, I think we played with everybody in the band. It's a great band. Oh, man, dance band. Carrie is just a wonderful, wonderful singer.
0: Yeah. No,
1: very
0: good.
1: Cool.
0: Belt it out.
1: So they're down at the Tuesday Night Market. If you ever get a chance to see them, do that. I was talking to Mr. Chris Caselli, and he plays in a bunch of bands. And, of course, me and Chris and Zach, we go back a zillion years. And he is playing, of course, he's playing with the Riots, actually, this Thursday. But he normally plays with sometimes the Scarlet Letters. And his new band is Raven and the Divine Band. And there's another singer. There's another powerhouse singer. Monette Raven is just dynamite. And we're going to have them on the show here soon. And they're just, again, if you get a chance to go see them, do it. Okay, those are my plugs.
0: Plugs. Your plug.
1: Yeah. My plug is...
0: also known as your drug dealer.
1: That's it. All right.
0: Yeah. Okay.
1: Okay, you got something up your sleeve?
0: I do.
1: You know what? I want to tell our listeners. Go ahead.
0: We're chomping at the bit.
1: I am. I've got all these things because I do not have my regular stuff, so I'm going on the fly. But... I want to, what was I going to say? Oh, you and I, you know, Zach and I, we really want to thank all our listeners. We really appreciate y'all. And when Zach does his Stump the Dad, and I thank all you for chiming in.
0: It's a pop quiz.
1: Oh, it's a pop. Oh!
0: Yeah.
1: I love it. So when he does the pop quiz and y'all chime in and help me out. Again, we really appreciate y'all for listening, and here we go.
0: Okay. So
1: what you got?
0: It's really simple.
1: It's always real simple.
0: Name the artist.
1: Okay.
0: And the song.
1: Oh, okay.
0: And when it came out.
1: Oh. thanks.
0: What year did the song come out?
1: Okay.
0: You got it?
1: No, wait, I do. It's Robert. Addicted to Love.
0: Yep.
1: Robert Palmer.
0: Yep.
1: And it is, I'm trying to think of the year.
0: You know the video.
1: I know the video. You love the video, man.
0: The Hot Girls.

0: Okay.
1: Man, that's a killer one. Okay. I knew it was Robert Palmer. I knew it was Addicted to Love. Megan chimed in, and she says she thinks it's 1995. I said 90-something, but I didn't know. She says 95.
0: 85.
1: Oh!
0: I'm double-checking my facts now.
1: Okay. No. Megan, you were close.
0: 1985 was Riptide, the album. 86 was when it made the charts.
1: Oh, wait. No. I'm so sorry. She said 1985.
0: Yeah, that is correct.
1: You was correct. I was wrong twice.
0: Yeah. I was like, no.
1: All right, Megan, good to go. Here
0: no,
1: you go.
0: Spot on. That was funny. Yeah.
1: Also, we got someone else chiming in. Of course, we got Liz and Sarah listening. Thank you, guys. And and my sister's name is Joni, she said. So, okay, we got some people listening. And, you know, I'm sure Brycey, the cat's listening.
0: Yeah.
1: Big fan. All right. So that's what's going on right here. What do you got going on here?
0: Oh, I was just reading more about Robert Palmer.
1: Okay.
0: He passed of a heart attack in 2003, 54 years old.
1: Ooh.
0: Wow. In Paris. Okay. Well.
1: All right.
0: Just fun facts.
1: Them was the facts.
0: Yeah.
1: You know, you shouldn't have brought this corn dog. It's just staring at me. And it's like
0: I got you the Cajon.
1: Ooh. I eat.
0: Not the pickle dog.
1: Oh, I haven't had one of those, actually. So
0: it's a pickle.
1: Have you had one?
0: Yeah, the pickle, they hollow out the pickle,
1: yeah.
0: Put the hot dog in the pickle, and then they put all the thing in the dip-a-dip, and then they deep-fry the dip.
1: It sounds good. Really? Is it?
0: Yeah. Oh, yeah.
1: Okay, no.
0: But think about how boiling hot the pickle juice is. It is a squirter.
1: Ouch.
0: Yeah.
1: But we got a squirter.
0: But yeah. That's
1: pretty much where I was going. That's another story. Okay. Yeah.
0: But then they have you can roll them up in the Cheetos. They have the Cheeto Crunch.
1: I have not been there so long.
0: Bright orange. Oh, and then you can get the Flamin' Cheeto.
1: Mm.
0: And then you can have them also put the cheese sauce on top.
1: Okay, man. I have not been there in a while, obviously.
0: It comes in like a little boat.
1: Yeah. Remember the time?
0: And if you don't eat it fast enough, then it hardens to
1: your hands. Yeah, that's the thing about it. Remember the time you and I helped Debbie? She was working there.
0: Oh, yeah. They had to use the washroom, and we were there for probably, about a half an hour. It was probably 3 minutes.
1: Yeah. And, it was so hard.
0: And, yeah, you have to, like, have forearms of steel and whipping the batter thing around was,
1: yeah, and
0: then like 2 years later we come back there and they had the power tools with the mixer just mixing cement. I was like, where was that when we were back here?
1: Where was that when you were up front
0: doing the money and I was the one churning the batter.
1: Yeah,
0: and I was
1: said,
0: like,
1: hey, you know what? You go in. We got to switch.
0: I can do math, and you can churn the butter.
1: Thank you.
0: Yeah. And
1: that was so fun. That was so good.
0: You know, I believe we have a word from our sponsors.
1: Oh my goodness,
0: we're having so much fun.
1: Hey.
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1: We
0: see
1: sure
0: you real soon.
1: Are. I'm still looking at here at my notes. Okay, I have some notes. Okay. I have some notes that I wanted to...
0: They're tattooed on the back of his thigh.
1: Okay,
0: it's
1: here we go.
0: Circus act.
1: Here's what we got going on, Zach. You... Let me see what you have.
0: Who done it?
1: No, you done did it. No, dope.
0: Yeah.
1: You dope?
0: Yeah,
1: no,
0: you dope.
1: Dope.
0: Dose of pure energy.
1: Yes. Is in the Battle of the Bands in Napa.
0: Yeah.
1: Now, to be in the Battle of Bands, it's different nowadays. It wasn't just like you get a bunch of bands. Yeah. You have to audition to be. Is that correct?
0: Yeah, you submit your music and have your whole press kit, and then you
1: press
0: get approval.
1: Kit. My gosh.
0: Well, yeah, everybody has press kits. But, yeah, but we had all of our digital, we had our filming from our last show and all of the... We had a drone camera coming up in her face, and yeah.
1: So live. This is so cool. I think it's so cool because that was your first gig. Mm-hmm. You had it videotaped, and then you submitted it, and you got it entered in the Battle of the Bands.
0: Yeah, there's 22 bands, I believe, on 5 stages.
1: Whoa. Now, you said that they stopped doing something.
0: They stopped doing the Porch Fest.
1: That's what it is. Yeah. It's too bad because that's a blast, too.
0: That's been done for a few, like 3 or 4 years, yeah. And now they've been doing the Battle of the Bands. And 5 stages, and we're playing, that is July 26th, Sunday, and we're playing at 3:45, so 4th on that stage. More to come. We'll be sending out a lot more and promoting it more. The more I know, the more you'll know.
1: Hey, I like that.
0: Yeah.
1: Okay. Now, so good luck on that one, man. That's going to be cool. Wednesday, that's tomorrow. The EBI open mic, I'm hosting it. It's a jam session, and it starts at 6:30. It's the El Verano Inn is what I'm talking about, of course. If you play an instrument, if you sing, or maybe you want to sing background, if you dance, you can recite the spoken word, you can tell jokes, and one time we even had a magician. So, you know, come on down there. We also have tambourines, congas, and a cajon, washboard, if you want to just join in. So that's cool. On Thursday, I'm playing with the Riots also at Murphy's Irish Pub from 7 to 9. And that's what we got going on. We hope that you guys have stuff going on too. But if you're not, join us any of those places I mentioned.
0: Well, there we go.
1: What you got? You got something up?
0: Yeah, I don't think you'll
1: be know able anything.
0: To, No. I don't think this is supposed to stump you. I think you're just going to have listening enjoyment.
1: Oh, okay.
0: Yeah. I don't know if you can, if you can
1: like
0: handle
1: this
0: that.
1: Now. I like
0: yeah,
1: this.
0: Yeah, you're off the hook. But if you do know it.
1: If someone knows it, help me.
0: I don't think you will. You can guess the band.
1: Okay.
0: You can guess the song.
1: All right. It's not in a movie.
0: Not yet.
1: Okay.

0: All right, Queens of the Stone Age, Make It With You.
1: I really like that song. It I'm sounding like I'm on the old Dick Clark show. It had a good beat.
0: And gosh darn it, people like it.
1: You could dance to it. Mm-hmm. Yeah, I think that it reminded me of kind of like I want to say Dr. John rhythm, like the early Dr. John, like I was in the right place, kind of that beat. Very cool. Very, very cool.
0: Was it berry cool?
1: It was berry cool. Oh, my goodness.
0: Like mixed berry?
1: Yeah. I got to tell you something. Deborah, the queen, is listening. Oh, my goodness gracious. I haven't heard from you in a while. So glad that you're listening.
0: Deborah?
1: Yes, Queen Deb.
0: All right. That's funny. I was just going to play this song.
1: Okay.
0: Called Deborah. Interesting.
1: That
0: was on there.
1: Okay.
0: Well, I was going to say guess the song, but okay. I don't think you're going to know this version.
1: Okay, let's listen.
0: Okay.
1: Okie dokie.
0: Mm-hmm. Now I got to find it. I got excited. Yes. There it is.

0: Cause I'm a full grown man, and I'm not afraid to.
1: Yeah, we're having fun in here.
2: I did not know that was Beck, but it is Deborah, huh?
1: Yeah.
2: All right. Well, there you go. There you go, Deb. You got a song. Oh, that was crazy. That was a good one. Let's see. What do we got here? Oh, we got Megan Liston. We got Suzanne Liston. We got Jill. And we also have Albie and Janet Liston. Oh, my goodness. I'm so happy, happy, happy. You know, and of course, Peggy.
1: Yeah.
2: Peg, we love you. She's all the way in Alexandria, Louisiana.
1: Woo! Yeah, so in between songs with the Whiskey Thieves, Cody would just start singing that in between songs. and everybody would be like, what the hell's going on? But we were thinking that could be a new tune for John Williams.
2: That sounds just like John Williams. He could do that. I could see him doing all the theatrics.
1: Now, if
2: that's so cool. Speaking of queens, Queen Latifah? Is she listening though? Is Queen Cece listening?
1: Well, she was down at the farmer's market.
2: So, yeah, that's right.
1: She's corn dogging it up.
2: Elena are down at the farmer's market with Papa Bill.
1: Yeah,
2: is Papa Bill down there? He usually is.
1: He's down. I didn't. We were on the opposite side. He was always down there. They leave a little early.
2: Oh, yeah, that's true.
1: They get in, they get out, they know what they're doing. They got the same spot.
2: Mm-hmm. Yeah, they do. They go in, listen to a couple songs, grab something to eat. And
1: bam. Right before high tide.
2: Very smart.
1: Now, if you, that last song, Deborah, was Beck, but if you're not so familiar with, this is what Beck's first, kind of release out into the world. So this kind of brings it back.
2: I have two more people just chimed in. Brady is not with us tonight. He is actually... at home with the
1: Brady Bunch.
2: Yeah. With the Brady Bunch. Ricey is also listening. He's digging it.
1: No.
2: All right, go ahead.
1: This one might be what you're more familiar with.
2: Okay.

0: Whoa, that's a big difference. Back, huh?
1: Yeah.
0: I remember that. You know, it kind of reminds me of in the same, not that it's as fast as, but it kind of reminds me of the old Jim Carroll song.
1: Yeah.
0: The people who died. Oh, you know what I mean?
1: The people who died.
0: Died. Yeah.
1: Yeah. And he says, soy un perdedor, I'm a loser, baby. I actually had to look that up because I'm a loser, because that's Spanish for I am a loser. Wow.
0: And
1: the things you learn here.
0: That's right. Yes. We're not just listening to music. Yeah. You learn.
1: Jeez, Louise. Yes. You know who else needs to listen?
0: Yes, we do.
1: We need to listen to a word from our sponsors.
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5: Did you know that about 15% of the material collected in our blue recycling carts is not recyclable?
6: Is that a big deal?
5: Yes, it is a big deal. 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And you know what that means? More climate change.
7: But I'm not sure what is recyclable.
6: Shouldn't I put it all into the blue cart anyway?
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2: And now back to Big Fish with King Daddy Murr and the Prince of Thieves.
1: All right, we're back. Big Fish. Here we are. So that was fun. That was Beck yesteryear.
0: Back to back.
1: Back to back.
0: Back
1: to back.
0: Okay.
1: All right.
0: Chris, Mr. Chris Caselli was telling me today that his favorite part of the show is the bad jokes.
1: Oh, yes.
0: And we do have one. And Jeff has been listening. He has been listening.
1: He has. We haven't recognized that he's been saying Beck. And he also
0: yes.
1: He did recognize and, Queens of Stone Age.
0: He is high atop the World War II Museum in New Orleans as we speak. Yeah. Uh-huh. Yes. He is our New Orleans correspondent. And he said, this is something that we were talking about earlier. But here. What do you call a mad Cheeto? Flamin' Hot.
1: Wow. Jeff.
0: Jeff.
1: Get the munchies.
0: Oh, you probably do.
1: Okay. Well. So.
0: Okay, Jeff.
1: I got a song here.
0: Uh-oh. Here we go. Help us out, everybody.
1: But it's not by...
0: Anybody? Not by Beck?
1: Many people have played this song.
0: Okay. Us? Have we played it?
1: You have.
0: Oh, okay.
1: You famously probably recorded this at some... I think you recorded this at Great America one time.
0: Oh!
1: It could be one of those.
0: It's got to either... Actually, I'm trying to think. What song did I record?
1: Or you just sang it a lot at the house. I don't know.
0: Yeah, maybe.
1: How many recordings did you do on the?
0: When I was down at
1: Great America,
0: I did. I think I did 6 recordings. Yeah.
1: Okay, I think this was one of them.
0: Okay, would it be Mac the Knife? No.
1: Yes, it is Mac the Knife.
0: No way. Well, no way. Yeah.
1: But I found a different version.
0: Okay, let's listen to it. Yes,
1: and we'll talk more.
0: Mine's a different version.
1: We'll talk more about that after. But okay. You won the game already.
0: Already?
1: So that's
0: trying to
1: cool.
0: think all the songs I recorded.
1: That's cool. We got that going for you.
0: Okay.
1: All right. Now you got to guess who this
0: one is. It's not me.
1: Who done it? Okay. Who done it?
0: Okay.

0: not Ella Fitzgerald.
1: No, it's not Ella.
0: It's not Louis Armstrong.
1: It's not me.
0: It's not Michael Bublé.
2: On the sidewalk, Sunday morning, lies the body.
0: He's a cool cat.
1: He is a cool cat. He's not a stray cat.
3: Is it Brian? Oh, God, I'm back.
1: Very cool.
0: Yeah, the Byron Setzer Orchestra.
1: Because that orchestra is kick-ass.

0: That's a killer version. That is a killer version. Megan chimed in, and she said Kevin Spacey. And at first I thought that, too.
1: Oh,
0: but then it kicked. Then it started kicking.
1: No, there's so many great renditions of that. I was actually going to see my buddy Scotty Powell. He was bartending at the Sonoma Speakeasy, and it was karaoke night. And there was, you know, funny, you know, drunken stupors, everybody. And
0: I love karaoke night. People are so dopey, funny, myself included.
1: And then one guy, he came up, Cool Cat, he came up and did that, and he just knew it. Didn't stare at the wall at all. He was just knew every word, and he rocked it. And I was like, it was like standing ovation when he really sang it to the prime, and I put it in my head. So, and then I was looking some stuff up about it because it actually stemmed from a play, and it was written, and this is during wartime in Germany, and it was banned from the Nazis going socialism against. Rise against for this artist, and so it was banned originally back then. Then once it got popular by Bobby Darin and then many others, and then later on, because it was talking about a serial killer all the way throughout, then it was banned later in the 50s in New York because a serial killer was on the loose, and they stopped playing it because that was promoting violence. And how askew that is on this awesome song.
0: Isn't that funny? Now, see, when I hear the song, I think about two guys in a bar fight.
1: Yeah, see?
0: Yeah.
1: No big deal.
0: No big deal. No big deal.
1: Yeah, Mac the Nut.
0: Wow, wow. And, you know, Jeffers also chimed in. He said, do you remember when I also recorded some songs down in Pier 39?
1: Yeah. they played them out live.
0: Oh,
1: so this is back when you'd go into a booth.
0: Do you remember? This is what we're going to tell you. We're talking here. We're at... Great America.
1: Yeah.
0: And I recorded the song, and they're playing it live, all the people that have recorded
1: it. You go in a little booth. There's like six different booths, and you can kind of see each other through a window.
0: Yeah, and you can pick your song. It's an old karaoke, that, you know, with the – and so I sang Louie Louie.
1: Ish.
0: I did the dirty version, which there really is none, but I made one up, and they actually played it over through Marriott's PA system.
1: Yeah, no.
0: And I'm cringing.
1: Not thinking there was going to be a bleep. There was no bleeping, but it was through the whole park.
0: The whole park. And I'm like, please don't play that one. Yeah.
1: Yeah.
0: So someone was laughing. Or someone got in trouble. It wasn't me.
1: And you got a fresh cassette tape.
0: A cassette tape, that's right.
1: They burned it right there.
0: Oh, my gosh.
1: Reel to reel.
0: That was so funny.
1: They, and then the other spot was on Pier 39, the same thing? Was it?
0: No. I didn't record anything dirty there. But
1: You just act a mess there.
0: No. Just that. Just sang some other songs.
1: Yeah, you're always something new.
0: Yeah. where's my other note? Come on, note.
1: You have notes?
0: I have some because I don't have my regular notes. Okay, where are we going? Okay, nothing.
1: Oh, that was great. Well, now I got this other band here. This was this is Eagles of Death Metal. They're a comedy band, but this one I think is going to be fun just for a second. This is their rendition of... This is Stuck in the Metal with You.
0: Oh, yeah. I love that song.

0: Holy moly, it's time to go. And this has been King Daddy Murr and Zach the Prince of Thieves here on Big Fish KSVY 91.3. Hey, catch us again next Tuesday, and you can always drop us a line anytime at bigfish@gmail.com. So all you big fish out there, jump in the pond, make a big splash. We'll catch you real soon. And also, stay tuned for James O. He's right here popping in, bro.
1: Yeah.
0: Good to see
1: I'm
0: you.
1: I'm happy.
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0: Good evening. It is James O. It's the Sonic Discovery Show. The mics are really super high. I'm going to lower, cool them down just slightly. And I'm going to say hello to my good friend, Steve Malone.
1: Hello there.
0: You sound great.
1: Yeah? Okay.
0: We are here and we are completely unrehearsed. It's the Sonic Discovery Show. We've got some things to read, some things that Steve has written. We've got some writers that Steve has worked with, in fact, been published with very recently. And I've got some things that I want to play. And a few things I think I want to say. And how are you doing, Steve?
1: I'm doing good, as always.
0: That is good. That's good.
1: Always good hanging out with you.
0: I just, on the bus, as I was writing a Facebook thing for this, I called you a bon vivant. How do you feel about being a good liver?
1: I guess you. I've been called many things,
0: there we
1: including
0: go.
1: That. This is a new title.
0: It may imply lots of money, but just because we're speaking French. Bon vivant.
1: No.
0: A life well led. I actually think also of... a local retired psychotherapist, Jim Shear, who has, what's his thing is called Life, his column in the Kenwood Press is called A Life Well Lived, I think. And yeah, always wonderful stories. And I think I might have some stories myself, but at the moment, I gotta say, I rode my bike here, so I'm out of breath. So.
1: I wouldn't have guessed. You seem fine.
0: Yeah, I'm a little overheated, you know, and it's actually been a cooler day in Sonoma, right? I mean, is it about to get hotter?
1: I haven't looked lately.
0: Okay. I like the fact. I love being with somebody who doesn't obsessively look at the weather forecast because it's usually wrong.
1: I've actually been looking at the European weather more lately than our own. You know, they've been in the 90s and everybody's sweltering.
0: Got heat
1: and domes. Places like Paris, they don't have AC.
0: And that makes us feel like, we call it hot, but it's not even 100. Yeah. I mean, the people here in California, when we want heat, we go to Death Valley and we go to take pictures and we get in our air conditioned cars and come back to the coast where we are just blessed. Yeah, lucky. So, do you want to mention just at the outset that there's a publication that is just coming out that has prompted some of these stories to be published and read?
1: Yeah, you know, one of the things we could discuss and explore is a new anthology by Roadside Press, which published my collection of stories, St. James Infirmary. I think it was 2023. I can't remember now.
0: Wow. It seems like 6 months ago.
1: Yeah, I know. It does to me as well. But this is a collection of, it's 48 poets and writers, all of whom have been published by Roadside Press in the last 4 years. So it's kind of a celebration and also a fundraiser for them. 187 pages worth of 48 different writers.
0: Oh, wow. That's amazing. And we're going to dip into that. And first, I'm going to catch my breath. And we're going to, because you don't know what we're going to be reading, I'm going to play Everybody Knows.

0: Yeah, that's Everybody Knows by the Jayhawks. And I love the song. I also love the title because I have about two or three other songs with the very same title. but yeah, they're a Minneapolis band who has been producing great music since the 90s. And Steve, tell us about Roadside Assistance, this new anthology.
1: Yeah. And I'm going to read a couple of pieces from it. So, yeah, I think, you know, Michelle McDonald is the founder and the head of Roadside Press. And again, she published my recent story collection. And I think her intro to the book really gives a great sort of synopsis of these 187 pages. It says, Roadside Assistance. A roadside press reader brings together work from 48 authors whose books were published by Roadside Press during our first 4 years. Every piece in this anthology comes from one of the author's roadside titles, making this book both a sampler of the press's catalog and a snapshot of the writers who helped shape it. The work in these pages moves between poetry and prose, humor and grief, memory and invention. There are factory floors, back roads, hospital rooms, bars, kitchens, long drives, bad decisions, small victories, and the strange moments of clarity that make writing worth doing in the first place. What connects these pieces is not style, but conviction, the sense that the writers meant what was written and wrote it because it needed to exist.
0: Nice. Yes. And I believe that does apply to your piece. And when I first read it, and I've heard you read this before, I definitely felt like I was there. And since I'm a Northern Californian, I love your snapshots of Southern California and how you became one essentially as a child. So, yeah, Googies.
1: Yeah, this is an excerpt from a childhood experience called Googies. It had been a long, hard cross-country drive west in our boat-like 1960s Mercury cruiser. My parents could only cover a few hundred miles a day because my brother and I were always hungry or bored or needed to pee. After a half day of driving, my father would finally give in, check us into a roadside motor hotel where we would swim, eat burgers, bounce like monkeys between beds in the musty room, and then fall into exhausted sleep. The final stretch had seemed an eternity of highway, parched plains, tin-badged sheriffs wanting payments for, we suspected, manufactured infractions, and then the haunted moonlit expanse of the Mojave Desert. My parents had purchased an after-factory AC for our car, a rare luxury for the time, but because of it, the car was endlessly overheating. Knowing nothing about such things, my college professor father opened the hood, cars roaring past us in the starry night. He pulled out his handkerchief, loosening the radiator cap, unleashing a boiling geyser of water that blew 10 feet into the air. He howled into the night like a wounded animal. My mother applied Vicks VapoRub, there in case my brother or I fell ill, to his badly blistered forearm, and we continued on into the desert expanse. So after all that, it was a relief to have finally arrived, to be in Los Angeles. We pulled in at midnight off the Harbor Freeway, our legs stiff, our butts numb. Rolling down the windows brought the distant roar of traffic, which I imagined to be the ocean. The breeze carried with it the smell of oranges and dust and other new and indefinable things. And downtown L.A. wasn't much back then, almost a ghost town by night. My brother whispered over to me, "It's not very nice here, is it? Not like Indiana." My mother peered out into the solitary darkness, involuntarily gathering her coat around her. I watched her tired face lit in pale fluorescence, reflected in the car's window glass. And once again, my brother and I needed a snack and had to pee. A diner at the corner of Pershing Square glowed in the distance like a solitary oasis, neon red and fluorescent white, splashing out onto the dark, oily streets. Googies, the two O's of the sign forming curious cartoon eyes. Cruising past, we saw solitary men inside, hunched on red naugahyde stools, nursing cups of coffee, and maybe a slice of pie. I wondered what people were doing out at that hour and all alone.
0: Googies, L.A., missing persons.

0: missing persons from the 80s and Walking in L.A. My more recent favorite is actually Fritz and the Tantrums, Walking. Everybody walks in L.A. It's called The Walker. I'll maybe get to that later, but that was fun, and it was definitely a throwback to our youth. And here we are, man. We're dads now. We got kids who are in music, and we have kids who are, I don't know. My kid is, one is an engineer on highways, and one, the other one is driving the highways, delivering stuff. So, Steve, why don't you tell us about some of the other work in the book? In a moment, you know, and cue up something that you think is good from. Oh, you might even thinking of Michelle herself. Leonard. Loaded.
1: Everybody rolls with their fingers crossed. Everybody knows the war is over. Everybody knows the good guys lost. Everybody knows. Fight was fixed, the poor stay poor, the rich get rich, that's how it goes.

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0: All right. All right. We're back. That's Leonard Cohen. It doesn't get any better for songwriting. I mean, some would argue Dylan, but I've always been a Leonard Cohen. For the last couple of decades of my life, I've been a Leonard Cohen fan. I didn't discover him until much, much later in life. But the first Leonard Cohen songs I listened to were Judy Collins singing his, so many Suzanne, of his songs Wildflowers. Yeah. What great stuff. And here we are. It's Steve Malone and James O here in the studio, and a little bit of Bernie Krause because I love his nature sounds. And I actually just got to get this off my chest, folks, because I actually wrote a little paragraph about what just happened on the 4th of July with me at work. I didn't get 4th of July off, but this is to my fellow employees. Dear park team, I thought I had done just about everything an interpretive park ranger could do in my 43-year career. This was one of the biggest honors I've received, and all I did was teach how to fold the American flag. Park rangers raise the American flag every day at Fort Point, Muir Woods, and on Alcatraz, showing that these sites are nationally important. Equally significant, for decades we have raised a massive 38-foot flag at the Presidio Main Post flagpole on Memorial Day in memory of Americans who have served the country. In that activity, which I'm usually the guy doing it, we finish by lowering the garrison flag, and we encourage about 30 park visitors to hold the flag and instruct the impromptu team in the proper folding. It unifies a diverse group of Americans and international visitors, and it has been watched by audiences of over 75 people. This time, for Independence Day 2026, we were asked not only to commemorate the 250th birthday of the United States, but to manifest the American promise, my words, by supporting the naturalization of a small but diverse group of people who had literally served in our armed services before becoming American citizens. I was joined by Alcatraz Park Ranger Jeff McKinney, who reenacted his service on Independence Day 1976 as a soldier in the Presidio Honor Guard. After the call of the six countries from which the seven individuals hailed, the local director of the U.S. Citizenship and Immigration Services administered the Oath of Allegiance, and then the group stepped to the flagpole. Ana Maria from Colombia enthusiastically grabbed the rope to hoist, while Sammy from Ghana and Oliver from Germany and the four other happy new citizens carefully unfolded and displayed the big flag. After the flag was hoisted, the group carefully folded the storm flag for storage, and we joined in the Pledge of Allegiance. The smiles on these new citizens' faces made me again proud to be an American. Now all I have to do is find somebody who took a picture of that event and put it in the park newsletter.
1: That was cool.
0: Yeah, it was kind of amazing because, you know, so much of the government now seems to be rejiggering and to be just so xenophobic so racist and so anti, you know, foreigner. But fortunately, you can't just change the course of America with one president. So, yeah, I did talk to Oliver. He was an older guy. He was my age. He was from Hanover, Germany. But he's actually been in the U.S. for something like 30 years, and he served in the Marine Corps 30 years ago and then went on to a career. And he just thought maybe because of political changes that it was time to actually become a legal citizen. And others, I mean, Ana Maria, she was about 25, so she'd clearly come here enlisted, and she was in the Army. So yeah, just amazing work.
1: Yeah,
0: I mean,
1: and
0: I work with folks who have served their country in the armed forces, and you know, they don't all necessarily enjoy the work they're doing, but it's for America, you know. And you know, only the one who I actually worked directly with was actually in combat once, actually went to Iraq, and he's not proud of it. But we've got so many stories, and the American story is definitely changing almost every day. So, Steve, while the whales sing, tell me about the author
1: Yeah. This is an excerpt by Wesley Hine, and he's a poet and a writer in Chicago, and we've become good buddies. And he wrote the foreword to both my St. James collection and the joint book that I did with my brother called "The Kind the Pharaohs Try." So, you know, he's a great writer and a great friend. And this is an excerpt from an earlier book of his. He has an upcoming one coming out on Roadside. But this was called Busking Blues.

0: Hello, I sing. I'm sitting in the financial district at Wacker and Madison. My guitar squeaks and hums under a glass slide as I contemplate the tall, greasy crystals full of windows and eyes. As soon as the market closes, stockbrokers from the Board of Trade will pass me on the way to Union Station. I figured I would go where the money is. Slick soldiers in slender suits slide forward. Off they go, hopping metro trains to safe suburbs, yards like golf courses, a land of man-made lakes. 5 o'clock, and the gates open. Business people flood the cement river. The crosswalk signals, feeds them past me in waves. Green light strums the blues. Red light, the sigh of my empty hat on the sidewalk. Passing by are iPod zombies. No one can hear me. Militant bike messengers pause in intersections like spinning trapeze artists. Cabbies jerk, jump, bob, and weave like boxers. Traffic cops conduct the crowd in a silent symphony. Then engines, horns, the screech of metal on metal. Now an ambulance screams like a burning angel bending the air. After an hour, with no one stopping for a song, my guitar seems to be strung with barbed wire. Between the notes are rusty gates, scarecrows, laughing, beams of moonlight on soft hay fields. This music grounds me in the moment, yet takes me somewhere far away.
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2: Yeah, enough of that gong. We are back, and it's 8:30, and this has been fun already, and I'm meeting guys that I've never met. Thank you for reading, Wesley Hine. Hey, you got something else from roadside assistance? Because yeah. I'm loving this, and something short might lead to some Steely Dan, and I might do some Lucinda Williams.
0: Yeah, another guy on roadside that I've come to know actually lives in San Francisco, and he is William Taylor Jr. Let me pull up a short poem by him.
2: Just, I've got to ask, on that other collection from Roadside Press, I think I remember a guy talking about, like, living on Grant Avenue.
0: Oh, yeah, that was William Taylor Jr. Yeah, he writes a lot about North Beach and the Tenderloin and, you know, kind of dive bars in San Francisco. And
2: love
0: yeah,
2: it.
0: Yeah, that's the one you're thinking of. This is called Why We Sing. The universe is forever indifferent to our sorrow. And this is why we make a music of it. We are God forgotten, and this is why we dance the way we do. Why we reach for fire and other things that burn. Why we learn the language of everything gone and turn it into song. Each day we wake into a world already lost.

0: And we're back. And almost time for another break. But I want to mention that we are reading from Roadside Assistance. My friend Steve Malone is here. And we've probably got 2 or 3 hours of material. So you're just going to have to listen. We're going to have you hanging on every word here. And this time it's going to be to flowing water. So I want you to choose, a little bit more from Roadside Assistance, but I do want to mention that Richard Diebenkorn said, "I can never accomplish what I want, only what I would have wanted had I thought of it beforehand."
1: I like that.
0: That one. It actually, I had just written something and I thought, okay, it came out better than I planned. So Michelle?
1: Yeah, Michelle McDaniel.
0: Yeah.
1: She's the founder and the head honcho of Roadside and a very talented poetess herself. She recently published a many hundred page compilation of her own poems from the last 20 years. In addition to, cranking out all these, she also was instrumental in my brother's final collection of stories, the Pluto collection.
0: I've never liked the weather on Pluto.
1: Yeah, yeah. So Michelle did a lot of the heavy lifting, the layout and getting it onto Amazon and everything else. So
0: we're gonna have to read some of that.
1: Yeah, yeah,
0: upcoming.
1: Yeah.
0: Shows.
1: Yeah, we should do a few readings of Mike's book.
0: Brother's good.
1: Yeah,
0: your brother's good. Yeah. So read me some Michelle.
1: Yeah, well, and this one is not from Roadside Assistance, but it's very timely to this era in a political sense. It's from another of her collections called "Stealing the Midnight from a Handful of Days." And this poem is called "Dear Baby Jesus." Thank you for the best childhood ever, for the nicely manicured lawns, dutifully tended to every Sunday after church, for the sun tea baking on the porch, and the strawberries in the patch. Thank you, baby Jesus, for the community free of minorities and forward thinking, for the streets free of gang violence, for the Jehovah's Witnesses even, and the evangelists. Thank you for putting the shame on all those unwed and or single mothers, those people with the weak-minded mental illnesses, and the ghastly homosexuals. In general, just thank you so much for putting a clamp down on all the sex stuff. I didn't know what my period was until I got it one day in gym. That kind of sucked, but thank you. And maybe while you were hiding all the dildos and other adult fun, you could have taught the old people not to stick their fingers and whatnot in the young people. But oh well, maybe that's why Billy Bob's uncle is also his dad. I never met anyone conceived from incest before. Cool. Thank you, baby Jesus. I know, some people want to give all the credit to Satan, Lucifer, the devil, whatever. He's busy with wars, tsunamis, and other stuff. He wants the glory of all those big fatality numbers. You are also patient, killing them softly and gently with SH lives, contrived of stifling rules. Call it morality, shame, shame, the bent and twisted. Call it love, baby Jesus. I want you to have all the credit, saving us all from the fires of hell. I can pray to you for forgiveness. I can pray to you for the Friday night football game. We can all join hands and pray, pray, pray, then sing the Star Spangled Banner. Oh, thank you, baby Jesus, for making me an American. Thank you for making us better than every other nation in the world. So what if we drop the ball in our schools, turn our backs on Mother Nature, and would turn anyone or anything for the best interest of the almighty dollar? We are responsible for Facebook, Honey Boo Boo, and taco shells made out of Doritos. This is all thanks to you, baby Jesus. But wait, I have more rights to my guns than my own body. Sweet baby Jesus, thank you, oh thank you, for women that know their place in dresses, in kitchens, in the delivery room. Children, children, children, let's have more babies, baby Jesus. Every last one of them precious until they learn to breathe in the polluted but free as all F liberty-laced air.
0: Michelle McDonald.
1: Donald.
0: McDonald. Yeah. Stealing the Midnight.
1: The collection is Stealing the Midnight from A Handful of Days, but the poem was Dear Baby Jesus.
0: Oh, Dear Baby Jesus. We'll be right back.
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1: Hopefully that wasn't too edgy.
0: Not too. 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
1: Yeah, yeah.
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3: Restful sleep has many health benefits. It helps learning and memory and reduces risk for most chronic disease and obesity. 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
4: Yes! I finally got my first phone!
5: 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Let's learn a few things about online safety first.

0: It's 8:46 on KSVY, the Sonic Discovery Show. I'm James O with Steve Malone, and that was Lucinda Williams. This Is Not My Town, off her latest album, Stories from a Rock and Roll Heart. And I've got one more. Po-rant. I don't do this much, but noble work. 40 years as a park ranger. Now I'm pissed off. Always, they said, you're lucky. What a great job. We didn't whitewash. We told hard history. Then suddenly, parks are presidential pariahs. Thank you for your service. Now get the F out of here. Maintain equilibrium, equanimity. Feel the love of the average American. It's still hard to stand all day. Welcome all types in a friendly way. To be a mentor, remember what you stand for. Government is what we do together when we think about each other. But words are just words. Until used purposely, they can hurt or heal or just be a light weed salad, which I may be tossing as your eyes are crossing my voice to text using musing. I wrote that on the bus. Voice to text.
1: That was nice.
0: Thank you, Steve.
1: Yeah,
0: I'd love to hear some of your published work. Actually, you've read this one before. This is another sort of commentary on the times and the rise and perhaps fall of the MAGA world.
1: Yeah. This is spawned by going back to my mother's hometown in southern Illinois in the summer of 2024, and it happened to be right around the time of the Republican convention. So this poem sort of tells the story. It's called Homecoming. A homecoming, returning from whence you came, a mother's Midwestern town, a war hero memorial, 5 states in 3 days at 90 mph, mile after mile, past cornfields, metal grain silos, glistening in white-hot heartland sun. It was the land of Superman, of the decent people, simple clapboard houses, always set back, nowhere to stop along the way. The message clear, if you're not from here, keep moving. No solicitors, no strangers. A tribute to the war hero relative, his World War II plane wreckage discovered after so many decades, moldering in a German forest. Mile-long rows of American flags, Harley riding, Rolling Thunder veteran escort, 21-gun salute. And then at night, back at the hotel, the Republican convention, there on the room's flat screen. By day, honoring the heroic conquering of authoritarianism, and at night, celebrating its return. Red, white, and blue conventioners, symbolic assassination attempt bandages taped to ears, and scary believer eyes. He has risen, one said. Some things have changed in the heartland. Glittering Harris Casino Hotel, even a downtown pot dispensary. But some things have not. Over dinner with your people, you talking too loud and for too long, over the family patriarch saying grace, heads silently bowed, all except yours. It's all right, an older woman pats your arm. What can be expected, someone from California? Then the next day, finding the boarded up stone facade of the old family general store, and the home itself, abandoned, overgrown, roof caved in at one side. But there, the front porch where Grandma once swung you and your brother, a wood slat swing, symbol of a simpler time, the three of you singing off-key, Home on the Range. And then dawn, at the banks of the Ohio River, train cars rattling past over ancient metal trestle, the same one your mother delighted in as a young girl. A bird glides close along the teeming muddy waters, just you and your ghosts, and a distant gathering storm.
0: Steve, that one always just really moves me. I mean, thank you for acknowledging, for reminding us that while some things change and some generations just seem to go way off the rails, but the rails, the all the roots, they're still there, and I think they will be reclaimed. I think people at some point have to, you know, go back to what really matters, you know. I mean, it's work, it's making a living, it's family, not ideology.
1: I agree, yeah.
0: And that includes, you know, some folks on our side who are just knee deep in their ideology, which is going to save everyone from their ideology. Yeah, no, we're gonna end up with a revamping, rejiggering, redirection, and let's just hope we haven't totally sunk our global standing by that time. But it seems like Europe at the moment is, yeah, they're okay. We're going to step up to our own defense and keep NATO alive. And at some point, we know America will be back with us. That's my optimistic view. They do understand that the current president does not represent the soul or spirit of the United States. So on that note, here's a great song that everyone loves. I have to play you a few seconds of it.

0: We're back, and we only got about five more minutes left in this show here. Okay, four. So it's really time for us to just wrap it up, and I enjoyed playing some Beck for you. I just remembered. What I would like you to do, Steve, while I cue up 7 and 7 is...
1: Yeah.
0: is tell us one more time about roadside assistance and how someone could... Get it if they wanted to.
1: Yeah, so it's... Roadside has its own online store, which is magicaljeep.com, all one word, magicaljeep.com. And then, of course, you can always get it at Amazon and barnesandnoble.com, and you can get it from your local brick and mortar store. You just have to order it there. So it's pretty much everywhere. And again, it's a roadside assistance : a roadside press reader.
0: Nice. And Steve doesn't expect me to plug his old work, but if you want something longer and really, really thought-provoking and very exciting, too, check out The Shroud. It's Steve and Mike Malone co-wrote this, and it's been, I know, 10 years.
1: Or more.
0: Yeah, but look up The Shroud, and of course the Malone brothers are spelled not like... Post, but M-E-L-O-A-N, and you can find The Shroud on one of those other big...
1: Yeah, and it's a full-on 400-page novel, a science adventure novel exploring the intersection of science and spirituality, and has a lot of interesting...
0: Just remember, folks, The Shroud of Turin might have some DNA on it.
1: Yeah. a little teaser there.
0: Thank you, Steve. So, yeah, we're going to go from Antonio Carlos Jobim to... I was actually inspired by the wonderful graphic Steve is wearing on his chest. It's from Forever Changes. This is Love from back in the 70s. Arthur Lee and Love. And some of you have never heard this because you weren't born yet. Enjoy this. 7 and 7 is. Everyone have a great weekend. Well, the rest of your week. Yeah, don't get too hot. Drink lots of water or whatever your favorite beverage is. Thanks, Steve.
1: Yeah, thanks for having me. Good night.

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0: Hello, everyone. This is your Action News reporter with all the news that is news across the nation on the scene at the supermarket. There seems to have been some disturbance here. Pardon me, sir. Did you see what happened?
1: Yeah, I did. I was standing over here by the tomatoes, and here he come, running through the pole beans, through the fruits and vegetables, naked as a jaybird. And I hollered over to Ethel. I said, "Don't look, Ethel." And it's too late. She'd already been incensed.
2: He comes.

0: order once again, and we're here at the gas station. 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
1: Yeah, Dave. I was just in here getting my tires checked, and he just appeared out of the traffic. Just come streaking around the grease right there. Didn't have nothing on but a smile. I looked in there, and Ethel was getting her cold drink. I hollered, "Don't look, Ethel!" And it's too late. She'd already been mooned. Flashed her right there in front of the shop or so.
2: He ain't rude.
1: Boogity, boogity.
2: He ain't rude.

0: Once again, your Action News reporter in the booth at the gym covering the disturbance at the basketball playoff. Pardon me, sir. Did you see what happened?
1: Yeah, I did. Halftime, I was just going down there to get Ethel a snow cone. Here he come, right out of the cheap seats. Dribbling. Right down the middle of the court. Didn't have on nothing but his PS. Made a hook shot and got out through the concession stand. I hollered up at Ethel. I said, "Don't look, Ethel!" It was too late. She'd already got a free shot. Grandstand. Right there in front of the home team.
2: What is they calling the street?
1: Here it comes again. Who's that with it? Ethel.
0: Is that you, Ethel? What do you think you're doing? You get your clothes on.

said, oh dear. Now this should be a lesson. If you plan to start a folk group, don't go mixing politics with the folk songs of our land. Just work on harmony and diction, play your banjo well, and if you have political conviction, keep them to yourself. Now the one on the left works in a bank, and the one in the middle drives a truck. The one on the right's an all-night DJ, and the guy in the rear got drafted

One of the first records I ever did, ladies and gentlemen, was, was terrible. No. When I first started out in the business, I had three instruments. I had a guitar, and a shaky leg, another guitar, and another shaky leg. No. So anyway, we did about five songs before anybody really knew who we were. Went like this.

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1: 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What habits would you like to start? 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

0: realistic list. 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
1: It's summertime. 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
1: 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Positive affirmations help us change our negative attitudes into positive ones.
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1: 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It improves cardiovascular fitness, helps maintain weight, strengthens muscles and bones, and reduces the risk of developing many illnesses such as heart disease and diabetes. And it's convenient. 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
3: 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So you can apply using the link below, starting on the 8th. 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

Today is Wednesday, July 8th, 2026. Welcome to the Wednesday Morning Show. I am George Weber, your host of the Wednesday Morning Show. It is summer, and it is foggy, and it is cold in the mornings. Welcome to Sonoma in the summer, except those rare times when the high pressure builds out over the entire Pacific Ocean. And I don't know, that'll happen sometime again soon. I imagine we're going to start off with a number, a brand new tune from the Rolling Stones. This is called In the Stars, just released about a week ago.

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8: We are back on The Morning Show. Hope you like some of those songs. That was Rio Momo. That was David Byrne coming to you. And then before that, I had the Kinks, On the Road. And now, as I do every Wednesday at 8:20 a.m., I have the remarkable Noah Griffin coming in live on Zoom from Tiburon, California. And Noah is the Bay Area songster and politico who has the segment he calls Song Parodies on Parade. Welcome back. Welcome back, Noah.
9: Always good to be here. I'm looking forward to Wednesday every week to stretch my mind to see what I can find in the news. And there's no lack of news these days, that's for sure.
8: Boy, I'll tell you, it's a news-rich environment. It appears we're back at war. You might have seen that this morning, a very bad wake-up call for those who trade oil. Oh, let's see, 5% in a day. The amount of money this all represents staggers the mind. And it really, when they say that, you know, oil up 5% in one day, oh my, that's a rather large number.
9: You think?
8: Anyway.
9: You know, it just reminds people how wrong things are every time you go to the pump, because you've got to go to the pump on a regular basis now.
8: Boy,
9: and you see
8: true.
9: The cost of gas. It's just, you know, I don't buy groceries that much. My wife does most of that. But gas, I see.
8: As I was driving here this morning, I heard an interesting commentary from an oil expert who said that, yes, indeed, drivers will generally see oil price increases right away at the pump. And then as the prices fall of oil by the barrel, the prices of gasoline slowly go down. That's
9: I wonder why.
8: That's how they do it.
9: I see prices, and it's always there. Gas prices.
8: Well, I have a song.
9: As much as they think they can, dear.
8: Yeah, they're going to come down slow. Zoom up quick. So I have a song, and this will complete my, well, hopefully complete my trilogy. Maybe it'll go to a quadrology, I don't know, of algae songs and the Lincoln Reflecting Pool song. So here is my beginning song here. This is from, well, it's from the Doobie Brothers' first immortal big hit, Old Black Water. Well, I know me some guys who clean swimming pools. That old reflecting pool is calling my name. Tourists are jumping, their hearts are a-thumping. Green water keeps rolling on past just the same. Old green water, keep on rolling. Washington moon, won't you keep on shining on me? Old green water, keep on rolling. DC moon, won't you keep on shining on me? Yeah, keep on shining your light. Cause that green stuff, yeah, it's such a pretty sight. And I ain't got no worries, cause I don't really care at all. Just walking down the path there on the mall and looking at the pool all round and knowing that algae's blooming right there for me. Oh, green water, keep on rolling. My favorite color is green. Oh, green water, keep on rolling for me. Oh, green water. There you go, green water. It's your turn now, Noah. Wow, I just lost your audio. Just lost your audio.
9: Okay.
8: There you go. There you go. Come on back.
9: I'm the guy, Donald Trump. You know how much I love me. I love myself. Myself and nobody else. Dun, dun, dun, dun, in and out my life. Folks come and they go. They all have to kiss my behind. And I've done it 1,000 times. Dun, dun, dun, dun, dun, dun, dun.
8: Yeah.
9: Wow. Sugar pie, honey bun.
8: Sugar pie, honey bun. That's the sort of catchy tune that you just don't hear anymore on the radio, but you should, because that is great radio.
9: Yeah, and you can see those guys going back and forth too as they used to dance.
8: Oh yeah,
9: that was a fun time. Fun time in the '60s.
8: They still do on KQED for fundraisers.
9: Oh, that's right.
8: Yeah, the same guys, and they're like in their 80s, and they are. You have to wait until the fundraising part's over. But they're in their 80s, and they're still doing the thing. They're not moving quite as fast, but they are still doing it.
9: Kabuki dancers. Well, that's just what they used to say about lovemaking. Once a king, always a king. But once a night's enough.
8: Well, wow.
9: Unsupportable. That's what you are, Mr. Donald. Unsupportable, though near or far. Like the stain of wrong that clings to me. Hope you'll soon be gone. How great it'll be. Never before has someone been more unsupportable in every way. And forevermore, that's how you'll stay. That's why, Donald, it's so credible that you are so unsupportable. Hope term limits prove enforceable.
8: I hope so too.
9: And then you got Trump, Trump, Trump, the Donald's marching. MAGA backs him all the way. Only want folks hear her white. They are precious in his sight. Everybody else he wants to go away.
8: Oh, man.
9: Oh, he's pretty explicit about
8: that
9: it, too.
8: That was good. That's true.
9: And, you know, the Warriors have an opportunity to bring LeBron James to the Bay.
8: I did not know that.
9: Oh, gosh. Yes. They're in a bidding war, so I'm hoping that it will happen. LeBron, LeBron, the bidding war is on. Come our way. To the Bay, and the Warriors will be one happy throng.
8: So you mean LeBron and Steph in his first two years? Did he make an announcement that he was two more years?
9: I don't know that I saw that. I suspect, you know, he'll continue on, and if he's playing well these last 2 years, you know that's all he ever knows. It's all he's ever known. He'll probably go another one. They'll beg him to. I mean. Here's a guy that you can really identify with. He's 6'2". He's not one of those big trees, but he's just damn good at what he does. And such a likable guy, too, you know.
8: Well,
9: no scandals, you know, only positive energy.
8: I know.
9: Great family.
8: But if he doesn't stop playing basketball, Noah, and run for a congressional seat, we'll never get President Steph. He has to stop screwing up with messing with basketball and do what he's supposed to. Save the nation, Steph.
9: We certainly need a few people to do that.
8: This is
9: KS.
8: This is KSVY begging you, Steph. Please. This is simply my own personal idea.
9: Well, he certainly has two supporters here.
8: There you go.
9: That's for sure.
8: But say LeBron and Steph could play together, is what you're saying. That would be interesting.
9: Oh, that'd bring the fans out. I think we can afford it. I think they're getting. You know, that they're trying to figure out, what did they say the other day? They want a salary cap in baseball now because they show that all the teams that spend the most money are the teams that inevitably are in the running every year. They want it a little bit more equitable. They've actually been showing some commercials on television that I'm watching to, you know, try and gin up a groundswell of support. And that's something that I'm for, not that anybody cares, but I would like to see it a little bit more equitable.
8: But getting back to Mr. LeBron James, the Lakers don't want him anymore? Is he pissed off at the Lakers for some reason?
9: You know, every now and then people want to test their marketability.
8: Uh-huh.
9: And I think that may be what's going on there. Try a different locale. You know, everybody wants somebody like that. I mean, they're just going to really add to their, not only add to their payroll, but add to the number of folks that number of fans that come out in attendance.
8: Well, sure.
9: What it's all about, the TV ratings.
8: If they had LeBron and Steph on the same team, they could be in the cellar as far as the ratings, as far as the bath. They could lose every game, but they'd still sell out.
9: There you go.
8: They'd still sell out every game.
9: I mean, my boys actually took me to go to see the Warriors last year because I didn't want his era to pass without having seen him live play.
8: For sure.
9: So that was great.
8: Very good. An excellent rendition of song parodies on Parade. Noah, and thank you so much for all that you do. We are grateful. And you're going to take a little respite pretty soon. And there you are. Have a good time away. And let the massive cranium of yours just cool down. Just let it cool down, you know. And then because September and October is coming, and we're going to need every functioning brain cell.
9: I heard at KSFO one time. Phyllis says, "They call you Paleface." Well, I said, "Why do you call me Paleface? I have dark skin." "We don't call you Paleface because you've got light skin. We call you Paleface because you've got them face like bucket." Shaped like bucket.
8: Okay. Very good. All right. Well, I'll concentrate on that after. We thank you. Thank you, Mr. Noah Griffin. See you
9: later. Next week next time.
8: Okay. Very good. And there we go. And Mr. Noah Griffin, a really interesting collection of songs here on KSVY.

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6: And I am back, and as I do on every second Wednesday of the month, I have our wonderful Sonoma Valley Hospital sends me people to have on the show to talk about their specialties at the hospital. And I have sitting right in front of me live in the studio, I have Dr. Sarek Kusik, who is the medical director of the Sonoma Valley Hospital Emergency Department. And he is here to talk about all sorts about what it's about being an emergency room doctor. And then he has, and I am so stoked, we have a scoop. The Wednesday morning show is scooping the world on a major development right here. But I'm going to let Dr. Sarek Kusik tell us that when he's ready to spill the great news. And welcome to the morning show, Dr. Kusik.
7: Thanks so much for having me.
6: Very good. So first off, you are from Sonoma.
7: I am a good old Sonoma boy. That is correct.
6: Wow. And where did you go? Tell us about growing up in Sonoma.
7: Growing up in Sonoma. Grew up, went to Alvarado Elementary School, Altamira Middle School, graduated from the high school in... Get ready for this, 1993. Uh-huh. Met my wife, my future wife, in high school.
6: Yeah.
7: And then went about the country training in medicine, and eventually ended up back here with my parents and my in-laws in town so I could bring my kids next to them as I raised them.
6: That's really a great thing. How many kids do you have?
7: I have three kids. Now they're adult kids, we'll say.
6: Adult
7: kids. They're all out of the house. But they all went to school here in town and graduated from our local high school.
6: My kids did as well. My kids might have known your kids. I've got a 27 and a 31-year-old.
7: You're a bit ahead of me.
6: Okay, well, there you go. Okay, so you're an emergency room doctor is a special thing. Tell us about that.
7: Yes, emergency medicine has been a specialty now for several decades. Back in the good old days, the people who were sick of being the doctors they were went and took up shop in the ER and did their best to patch things together in the emergency room setting. But now it's a specialty of its own, has been for several decades. And those physicians are trained in all specialties, as you might imagine, and specifically in acute assessment of trauma, mm-hmm. medical emergencies, the unstable airway, things such as that, pediatrics, geriatrics, as we'll get to speak of in a moment.
6: Yeah.
7: And really do that their entire career, focused on the acute management of those conditions.

0: In an emergency setting.
1: Absolutely. Like, yeah. And that emergency setting could be our small town ER here in Sonoma, or it could be a major trauma center in a big city and everything in between.
0: Well, I guess if you're an emergency room doctor, you sort of like excitement.
1: It's a selection bias, so to speak. You have to be set up for that, yes. It has to be something you enjoy, and some of us thrive on that.
0: It's like a TV show, only it's real.
1: Yeah, I'd hate to say the TV shows are actually fairly accurate, minus the interpersonal relationships among staff.
0: You beat me to it. I was going.
1: That's always the next question.
0: Yes. Yeah, sure. That wasn't obvious. My daughter loves Grey's Anatomy, and that show has been on like a long time.
1: Yeah, a successful run for sure.
0: Yeah.
1: Yes.
0: I'm grateful for what you doctors do, but I don't actually want to see it. And so I don't ever watch those doctor shows.
1: To be fair, neither do I. The last thing I want to do is go home and watch my work.
0: Yeah. Oh, I know. Yeah. Well, it's such a unique way to make a living. And we are grateful for you, doctor and doctors. And one reason I love having you people from the Sonoma Valley Hospital on is that you're all so nice. And we're so fortunate to have you here. And you just go ahead. Why don't you just go and tell us? The scoop is on your lips, I know. Tell us the big scoop.
1: So as you are aware, the general population is an aging population. Sonoma is even an accelerated version of that based on demographics.
0: I sit before you, evidence in hand.
1: Older adults use the emergency room at increased rates compared to other demographics.
0: Right.
1: When they do, they represent complexities in psychosocial circumstances, medical complexity, medications, everything else that you could imagine. So they're not just older adults. They're actually a different patient population. And over the last decade, our specialty emergency medicine has realized that care should be shifted just like we do for children, right? We have specific training programs for pediatric emergency medicine. It's beat into us that kids are not just little adults in medicine. Well, what we're suggesting now over this last decade or so in our specialty is that geriatric population is not just an older adult. It's actually its own practice of medicine.
0: Interesting.
1: And so the American College of Emergency Physicians, which is our specialty organization, went so far as to identify a set of requirements for departments that want to indicate they are specialized in the care of geriatric patients.
0: Okay.
1: And over the last 2 years, under the guidance of Rebecca Speer, who's our geriatrician, myself, and the nursing directors, we have done the hard work to do what is termed an accreditation. We now have been accredited by this national body as a geriatric emergency department. And that's something that's a massive accomplishment and basically codifies, if you will, all of this work that's been put into place to make sure we as a group can care for this demographic in a way that most emergency departments cannot.
0: Wow. Hooray!
1: Yeah.
0: I feel personally so much happier now.
1: And, you know, like we said,
0: it's designed for me.
1: It's your personal ER.
0: I suppose so. I mean, I don't live very far away.
1: For this valley, it's critical that we have that skill.
0: This is sort of the point that I keep thinking about. Yeah, for sure. It is absolutely critical. Many people would simply not be able to live here if it wasn't for your hospital. Because we are 25 minutes away from any other hospital on a best case scenario.
1: This is true.
0: That's a long
1: even with the
0: time.
1: Sirens blazing.
0: Yeah, sure. I mean, and that was good time. Of course, I suppose you have helicopters.
1: We do.
0: Which you use occasionally.
1: We do, yeah.
0: Mainly what, get that, people what does that out. Get it down to like 10 minutes or something? 15?
1: Airtime less, yes, but it's the coordination of
0: sure,
1: that.
0: Sure, right.
1: Yeah.
0: I mean,
1: so when time is of the essence, like stroke and cardiac conditions, sometimes they are of use, but sometimes an ambulance with a light and siren is even faster. So.
0: Right, because there's not like someone's just sitting there ready to, it's not like the Air Force. You know? Or maybe it is like the Air Force, I don't know. You ready to jump in a helicopter at any moment?
1: No, a little bit of coordination goes in that.
0: Well, congratulations on getting a Jerry. What is the actual description of this?
1: Geriatric Emergency Department Accreditation.
0: Okay.
1: Yeah.
0: Wow.
1: So a huge accomplishment for the hospital, for sure. And I think a testament to what the hospital is willing to achieve to serve that segment of the population here in town.
0: Wow. Are you going to have a big a ceremony about this? I mean, do you have news articles written about this?
1: In the works.
0: Yes. In the works. I mean, there should be some.
1: But as you know, we save these type of announcements for your show.
0: This is so fantastic. I can't stand it. Well, of course. I do have the mayor on once a month next Wednesday. In fact, this time, same time slot, 8:40. So I have the mayor on, and I'm always trying to get a scoop, you know. I have gotten a scoop, sort of, but not like this. This is great news. Congratulations to your hospital. I think that a ribbon cutting would certainly be in order.
1: But we just did that, so.
0: That's true. Wow. Let's say someone who is older, and appears in the emergency room. Do all of a sudden you like put on your geriatric medicine hat?
1: Yeah, we change scrubs.
0: special.
1: But that's a great question. Well, what does this mean besides a banner, right?
0: Sure.
1: So it means that all of the nurses and the physicians have undergone specialized training to identify the differences in which medical and traumatic conditions present in older adults. Walk into the room with a different lens. That's the first part.
0: Yeah, sure.
1: And at the same time, once they begin to care for or diagnose those patients, they're using hospital protocols and policies that have been modified specifically to cater to that age group. And if we get to the point of treatment of medications, we do so with an understanding of the complexities of using those medications in those bodies, which process medications differently than the younger bodies.
0: Yeah.
1: And then when it comes time for them to leave the emergency room, there's been changes to the pathways, so to speak, in which they are discharged or transferred or admitted.
0: Yeah.
1: So it's really from the door to the exit from the emergency department, their care has been modified by this collection of protocols and policies.
0: Huh. All of those elements you just discussed, the one that sticked in my mind was the complexity of medications in older adults. Modern medicine has turned some older adults into medical experiments, and they take 5, 6, 7 more medications every day.
1: At several different intervals during the day.
0: And that seems weird and like maybe you don't even know what their answer is still. I mean, that's what we basically try a medicine on our aged bodies, and if it works, it works. If it doesn't work, you try something else.
1: Yeah. I mean, from a purely medically scientific standpoint, I think you can discuss each one of those medications, their indications, and the lack of interactions with the other medications they're on. I think you alluded to a more existential question.
0: Well, don't these medications interact in ways that are sort of, you know, unclear or dangerous or hard to figure out or unlikely to happen? I mean, outcomes that, you know, I mean, certain drugs might affect other drugs. I mean,
1: I think
0: it seems awfully complicated to me.
1: In terms of a person-to-person standpoint, I think it's important to acknowledge that everyone's body interacts differently with medications, and the interactions within those medications will be different within each person.
0: Right.
1: Thankfully, these medications that have been approved in this country are heavily studied, and the interactions within them are as well known as they can be on a global scale.
0: Okay.
1: Introducing new medications into that milieu in the emergency department setting is potentially risky, right? And that's why this approach is so important, to acknowledge that, to reconcile all those medications at the time the patient arrives, and consider each medication you administer in that context.
0: Huh.
1: 100% agree with you.
0: Wow.
1: Doesn't make it any easier.
0: No. And some older people in an emergency moment might not be fully, in the real world with the rest of us sort of thing.
1: Right.
0: I mean, it must take specialized training to deal with that.
1: Just by the nature of cognitive decline, right? It comes for almost all of us, should you be lucky enough to be around long enough.
0: Yeah.
1: And yes, that in and of itself, caring for those with declining cognition or impaired cognition is a challenge in and of itself. And recognizing medical disease or traumatic disease in those patients who have limited ability to communicate with you brings another challenge in and of itself, I agree.
0: Wow. Well, Is your wife is not in the medical profession?
1: No, thank goodness.
0: That would be a bit much, I think. When you get home, and the kids aren't there anymore, so that's too bad. He's always good to unload your. Did the kids like to hear stories about your work?
1: I made a long practice of not bringing work to the home.
0: Okay.
1: So the rare story that I thought was appropriate, I would get to offer them. But our work can be challenging, to say the very least, psycho-emotionally.
0: Uh-huh. And
1: so I try to leave that at the door.
0: That's good.
1: As hard as that may sound.
0: Uh-huh. Well,
1: my wife gets the occasional entertaining story, stripped of personal identifiers, obviously. But
0: for sure. I mean, we're human.
1: Even for her, she does not want to hear the majority of my work.
0: When we go to work, we come home, and we want to talk to someone about what happened that day. My wife has explained to me that that's what the bar is for. Yeah. She once said, I don't want to hear stories of your work anymore. If you need to talk to someone, go to the bar, pay them $1 per drink. They have to listen to you. That's the rule. So growing up in Sonoma, must be nice to be back.
1: It's wonderful to be back.
0: Yeah.
1: This is an incredible valley.
0: Yeah.
1: And I think the fact that, just from a personal standpoint, it's been a long career arc for me.
0: Yeah.
1: And to be able to come home, so to speak, and then devote my efforts and my partner's efforts to improving the emergency care right here in my little valley for my friends, neighbors, and my parents' friends and neighbors, so to speak, is truly a remarkable thing.
0: Wow, I'm looking at your bio here, and you had a residency at Harvard.
1: Yep, I trained in emergency medicine at Harvard.
0: Oh, that's pretty impressive. Harvard, I mean,
1: what's impressive is that my marriage lasted that training. I'll say
0: that is impressive.
1: Yeah.
0: Wow.
1: But yes, I'm very grateful to have the opportunity to study there.
0: And then you spent some time at UC Irvine and at UC Davis, great school. One of my daughters graduated from UC Davis with a degree in science and actually has a great job in the field. How about that, huh? And she went to Sonoma Valley High School, I might add. So it's been really great, Dr. Sarah Cusick, and you are the medical director of this. So you have other doctors who work for you. You're the director of them.
1: Exactly.
0: Yeah.
1: I'm the medical director of the department.
0: Yeah.
1: But yes, my partnership has several physicians. We have actually 20 total physicians, and then five of us live here in town and devote the majority of our practice to the Sonoma Valley ER.
0: Wow. And you've just launched this incredible news that our hospital has now been accredited as a geriatric specialist emergency department.
1: Exactly. Well put.
0: Okay. You've got about two more minutes. Anything else you'd like to say?
1: Well, I just specifically after 4th of July and the fireworks display and our ongoing collaboration with the fire department, I'd love to call out what we've done with them over the last
0: Please
1: few
0: do,
1: years.
0: Please go ahead.
1: So as you know, they're our primary resource for first responders in this valley. They take remarkable care of our patients before they come to us.
0: Sure, yeah.
1: They triage patients either to our hospital or if they need to go out of the valley, they do so if they need a trauma center. And over the last 3 years since we've been here at Sonoma Valley Hospital, our group anyways, we've had this remarkable blossoming collaboration with them from an educational standpoint.
0: Wow.
1: We run simulation sessions with them using their tools and their cases. We care for fake patients, if you will, mannequins and simulated patients with them from the field all the way into the emergency room to try to improve our pre-hospital to hospital care pathways. One of my partners, Dr. Timothy Smith, has become their medical director, so now he is the educator from a medical standpoint for that department. And so just from a community focus standpoint, we now have this incredible collaboration between the people who provide care at the street level, right, in your home and on the street, and then transfer of that care to us. And that is a pretty remarkable thing for a small town like this.
0: Wow. Yeah. It probably is some sort of a ballet, I guess.
1: Yeah. Particularly, you know, when you get down to the things such as that are time sensitive, like strokes, for example, and we depend on them for that assessment,
0: right,
1: and that immediate activation, and they contribute greatly to the wonderful stroke care we can provide at Stone Valley Hospital because they're the beginning of it. They're the springboard of that timely care.
0: Well, it is nice to hear that we have you have a great functioning system so that, you know, when I make that phone call or my wife makes that phone call, they'll be there pronto to save me.
1: We're there for you. That's right.
0: Thank you, Dr. Sarek Kusick, Medical Director of the Emergency Department of Stone Valley Hospital. Thanks for being on the show.
1: Thanks for having me. Such an honor.
0: Well, an honor, I suppose. Well, there you go. We're going to have a little music, and then we're going to go to the top of the hour, and then we have some more people coming in, I believe, today. In fact, yes, it is, in fact, Tony Pasentino will be here. It's the Allman Brothers. Eat a peach.

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5: And we are back on the KSVY Wednesday morning show. And what a great interview with Dr. Sarek Kusik. And what great news that our emergency department is now geriatric accredited because good Lord knows there's a lot of us who need geriatric help as we hopefully shuffle off into old age. And if we're lucky, keep on shuffling. We're now moving to a much younger person. This is Mr. Tony Pasentino at this moment coming in live on Zoom from the Ecology Center. Good morning, Tony.
6: Good morning, George. How's it going?
5: Although I must say there is a little black in your beard now, Mr. Tony Pasentino. I guess age is somewhat affecting your overall youthful appearance.
6: Yeah, it's been 13 years at Sonoma Ecology Center, so the wisdom's catching up to me.
5: There you go. Tell us about what's going on with the Ecology Center in July.
6: Still waiting for sunshine, but I'm not complaining because we've got our summer camps happening, and we keep them warm by running them around. It's the heat waves that really get them to slow down, so... We've got Creek Camp right now at Sugarloaf Ridge State Park. And there's a bunch of kids over there at the park right now running around. I think they're hiking Vista Trail today, which would be good for this weather. So summer camp's in full action. We had the month of June over at the Sonoma Garden Park for the little ones, 6 to 11. And now we've got the older 8 to 12-year-olds over at Sugarloaf. For those last-minute parents that need something for an activity for a week or two, we do still have a few spots available for weeks, I think, 2 and 3, which are the next 2 weeks coming up here. And so if people are interested, they can go to our website to check that out. And we do still have a scholarship or two available for those that need financial assistance.
5: Okay. What were those camps again, the specific camps are?
6: The one that's already over was called Earth Explorers, and that was at the Garden Park. And now the rest of the camps will be based at Sugarloaf, and they are called Creek Camp.
5: Okay, and that does sound like a lot of fun and also educational, I imagine.
6: Yeah, we've got our naturalists out there that are our teachers during the school year who do programming in the classroom all over Sonoma Valley. So they have a lot of science background in their knowledge. But we like to say, nature does the teaching, and we just kind of create the safe space for it.
5: That is an excellent way to look at it, and nature does the teaching. I am a big believer in that.
6: Yeah, so that's summer. Kids get to be kids, and we get to have some amazing outdoor spaces in Sonoma Valley to offer them. For folks that aren't available for or maybe aged out of summer camp, we do have adult stuff going on too. This Saturday at the Garden Park is our regular harvest market, our farmer's market, is every Saturday from 9 to 1 at Sonoma Garden Park, which is over on 7th Street East, kind of tucked away back there. This is the time of the year to get to the farmer's markets. in-season food is just being harvested. We've got berries, we've got stone fruit like peaches and plums, you know, our regular leafy greens and salad mixings and all that. So farmers market season is here, and we are peaking a little bit slower than normal based on the colder weather, but I think even the tomatoes are finally starting to ripen.
5: Wow. That is fantastic. I am a huge fan of the Sonoma Garden Park. It is a magical spot upon this earth. And if someone is thinking about being a home gardener, just walking around the extensive campus of the Garden Park will give you all sorts of ideas of what you could do at home.
6: Yeah, absolutely. There's the Master Gardener section up in the front. It's all about drought-tolerant landscaping. There is a native plant nursery that we also have sales on Fridays for folks that want to look at different native species that we can offer. But yeah, if you don't have a huge backyard, we also are happy to provide one for you by just hanging out at the Garden Park. And we do have rental plots that are available. They're filled. You usually fill them in February. You can get a little garden plot for your own garden, you know, at the park.
5: You know, I'm going to have to do that because we moved. I moved from our big place. I had a huge garden. I had four foot by 12 foot planting beds in full sun.
6: Wow.
5: And now I don't have any of that, but so I'm going to get on that list, and because I love to garden. It's the best.
6: Well, we need you in that community, George.
5: There you go. Okay, good. Maybe you can do something by getting me to the top of the list there, partner.
6: Yeah. Well, I'll do my part.
5: We'll see how it goes.
6: A few more things going on I can throw out there. From 1 to 3 on Saturday, I think we have a few more spots open. We're doing what's called Summer Delights, which is a dessert-making event at the garden. You know, we mentioned all this amazing fruit that's full of natural sugar, so why not turn it into a dessert? So there's a demo workshop. It's free of charge. If people want to come out, 1 to 3, I'm sure there'll be some taste testing that goes on with that as well. Cool. And that's also at the Sonoma Garden Park. And then for our Spanish-speaking community, we do have our Senderos program. Our Senderos program is are naturalists, but they're bilingual and they teach in Spanish. Many of the topics we teach in English as well. The one on Saturday is in the afternoon from 2 to 4. And it's all about aquatic insects. So macroinvertebrates and how it relates to Sonoma Creek. So that's, I believe, Mario and Alma will be leading that one.
5: That sounds like a really great day. There's nothing like messing in the creek with insects for kids. I think it's or anybody really.
6: Yeah, it's beautiful to see what's going on in the creek. We have a really healthy creek. You know, Sonoma Creek, the headwaters are based at Sugarloaf, so more dynamic ecosystems up before it enters into the urban watershed.
5: The urban watershed. Yes, I'm sure it's not pristine anymore, but there you go, up there in the wonderful place of Sugarloaf Ridge. And we're so lucky to have that in our community and so close.
6: Yeah, and I'll throw one more out there while I've got you. Wednesday, for folks that are looking for stuff to do after work, we are doing a movie night at the Garden Park. So 7 o'clock on Wednesday, we've got a little drop down projector screen on the back of the barn. Gosh, I'm trying to remember what they're playing here. So 7 to 8:30. I know it's kid friendly. I'm just trying to double check what they ended up going with on their movie. I might have to get back to you on that one, or you can check our social media. Let's see. Yeah, I don't have the movie, unfortunately, which it'll be a surprise for everybody. But the movie night on 7 to 8:30 at July 15th, next Wednesday, will be happening at the Garden Park. And I'm sure our marketing team will promote whatever that movie is.
5: Cool. Very good. Well, you still got another 6 minutes, Tony.
6: Tell your
5: listeners how you became so interested in ecology.
6: I grew up over at Sebastopol, so the other side of the county, And I grew up on a dairy farm, actually. And we spent every summer out there. And usually it would be like the, you know, door locks when we leave the house and it doesn't open till lunchtime. And so my older brother and two cousins, and there's four of us. We kept an eye on each other. And, you know, we went out and entertained ourselves and had a big old, you know, 500-acre dairy to flip rocks and, you know, feed the animals and build straw bale forts. And I realized that was a lot more fun than the toys I had in the house. And so I think I just fell in love with the fact that nature is an endless opportunity for entertainment, but also just inspiration. And that was, you know, ages 5 to 10. And I just finally reconnected with that. It's like, man, it really helped to just have time to be bored and space to create.
5: I completely agree with you. And I think that slowing down to the point where you actually feel bored is a good thing. And I'm guessing that when you have these camps, you might request that the campers not bring their cell phones. Is that correct?
6: Yeah, there's no, well, fortunately at Sugarloaf, there's not even service up there.
5: Oh, this is good. So, it doesn't work. It doesn't help.
6: Yeah, and I think it's, you know, most of the kids, never really had a problem with that. The idea is that hopefully you're providing enough enrichment that they don't even think about their phone. And a lot of these kids come in because they're excited to learn about, you know, environmental science. So they want to listen in. They want to hear. Yeah. We had this kid, Galen, who is a former high school student that worked with us. And now he's graduated at the Santa Rosa Junior College. And he's a young herpetologist, which means he studies reptiles.
5: And he'll
6: show these little kids, you know, we'll even go as far as showing them rattlesnakes from a safe distance and, you know, king snakes and all these other great, you know, the bluebellies that are running around. And kids go crazy for that. I mean, they don't want to look at YouTube when they've got a snake in front of them.
5: Bingo. Thank you. Every moment that a child or a adult spends in nature is a valuable thing. There's so many studies have been shown of the benefits, medical benefits and spiritual, mental benefits, being out, just being outdoors. People get stuck inside. It is not good for them. We are meant to be outdoors.
6: Absolutely. And some people just don't know how to engage at the outdoors, and it's not their fault. And that's why, you know, our workshops and our summer camps are great, because we know how to make invitations to give people an opportunity to better relate to the outdoors. Because some people kind of feel uncomfortable in the outdoors, and that's totally fine. And, you know, I don't want to hold it against them. It's just a building a relationship of, you know, what do I do out here? You know, you're so used to, you know, sliding through things on your screen or, you know, having immediate dopamine reactions to life that nature initially seems a little overwhelming and uninterested. But then, you know, either you discover it or someone can help you find, like, wow, there's a lot of really cool things to look at. Just, you know, give it a second.
5: My wife, Kathy, and I are big fans of you. And, you know, we've spent time out in the woods. She told me that she read somewhere that if you spend, like, I'm not sure what the number is, 10 minutes in a spot and you just sit in the woods and you don't move at all, after a certain period of minutes, then the world sort of forgets you're there and amazing things can happen. But you have to sit there for a while, motionless, hopefully. Do you know with how long that is?
6: You know, I think there's a lot of different prescriptions for nature, right? And I totally support those that want to sit motionless, and I also support those that are squirmy and want to, you know, sweat it out up a mountain. And I think there's not one way to do it, you know? I think being intentional and being present is what I take away from that. So if you can do that in however way you can do it while your mind is focused on, you know, I'm here right now and I'm looking around, I'm not on a hike, but my mind's thinking about the email I have to write when I get back home or whatever it is. Just stay in the moment.
5: Yeah.
6: I think that's the takeaway from that.
5: Good. One last question. Did you milk the cows?
6: We had automatic milkers, but I did live on a farm in Hawaii I did woofing. Woofing is called Worldwide Opportunity on Organic Farms. It's a work trade.
5: Yeah.
6: And we did have two cows that I milked by hand for about 6 months. And it's an interesting process.
5: You can add that to your resume. thank you, Tony Pasentino, Ecology Center.
6: Yeah, thanks for having me, George.
5: Okay, see you next month.
6: Take care.
5: There you go. In just a little bit, I'm going to have George Thompson, Coyote George himself, is sitting right across from me, and we're going to hear about a big event this Saturday. But for right now, we're going to hear some of Joe Cocker, and Now That the Magic Sadly Has Gone. I'm sorry, Joe.

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2: We are back here on the Wednesday Morning Show. It is July 8th. We are in the heat. Doesn't feel like it, but it's the heat of the summer, the heart of the summer, July. Sitting across from me live in the KSVY studio is none other than George Thompson, Coyote Road himself. Welcome to my show, George.
3: Thank you, George.
2: Always funny when two Georges are talking to themselves. George, the name of kings and presidents.
3: Yeah, I'm actually a George W. myself. Are you?
2: We are weirdly George W. as I'm a George W. as well.
3: I know, but a different. My middle name, you're George W., but your last name is W. My middle name is W.
2: I am George W. Weber.
3: Oh, you're George W. too?
2: Yeah, I'm George Williams. I'm named after the founder of the YMCA.
3: Oh, we're both George W.'s.
2: That's even weirder.
3: That's really weird.
2: Yeah, there you go.
3: Wow, it gets weirder every day, George.
2: It does. So tell us and tell our listeners why you're sitting here across from me today.
3: Well, I'm here to promote the Art on the Plaza. Welcome to the 7th annual Art on the Plaza. And the Art on the Plaza is a great event. It brings a lot of art booths to the Sonoma Plaza. It brings food, wine, beer, and live music.
2: Wow.
3: All this Saturday.
2: This Saturday?
3: From 11 till 5, yeah.
2: What part of the plaza are you setting Art on the Plaza up in?
3: The same part of the plaza that's called the Southeast Quadrant.
2: Okay.
3: I guess that's the Sebastiani side of the plaza.
2: Yeah. It's a nice shady area.
3: Yes.
2: That's where it was last year. How many years has the Art on the Plaza event been going on?
3: Believe it or not, George, this is the 7th year.
2: 7th?
3: Yeah. Huh. It started small, and it's gotten bigger and bigger.
2: Uh-huh. And so what sort of art will there be on display?
3: Well, you know, Amy's supposed to call in. I don't know where she's at, but I'm the music guy. So, but the art, there will be everything, you know, people's artist booths that they sell their jewelry, baskets, woodwork, sculpture, ceramics, textiles, and whatever else they make, you know. So it'll be pretty much a local group of artists. When I say local, I mean Sonoma County, Marin County based, North Bay people. And I can speak better to the musical lineup because that's my specialty.
2: I understand, as you are Coyote Road George.
3: That's right. I am the Coyote Road George. And just for the listeners, George Weber and I have been on this station for over 20 years.
2: That's a fact.
3: That's right. That's amazing, George.
2: Yeah, we used to be sort of young.
3: Yeah, remember
2: not
3: the old days?
2: Anymore.
3: Yeah, when I started this, I was only 50 years old.
2: Yeah.
3: Oh, we have the day
2: starts old at the time too.
3: Well, the day starts off with Devin Reed. He's a singer-songwriter from Healdsburg.
2: Okay.
3: And
2: what? So 11?
3: At 11 o'clock.
2: Okay, that's the first singer.
3: He'll be
2: Devin
3: by,
2: Reed.
3: Devin Reed. Okay. He'll be by himself. A singer-songwriter, and then Sean Carskadden Trio sings at around noon.
2: Well, they're fantastic.
3: Amazing blues.
2: Yep.
3: I guess bluesy kind of, you know, whatever. People know Sean.
2: Yeah, everyone knows him, yes.
3: He plays at the Sebastiani a lot. And then Keith Greninger and Day and Kai.
2: Are coming back.
3: Yeah, Keith.
2: How wonderful.
3: Keith's from Santa Cruz and Dan's from Maui.
2: I know.
3: And they'll be back for a dynamic duo, and they're fantastic, in
2: truly,
3: my opinion. Yep. And then Heather Littlefield from New Orleans.
2: Heather, and so she's the headliner, so to speak?
3: She is the headliner. She's going to be coming here with a quartet, and she spends her time between New Orleans and Nashville. So she's born and raised in Petaluma, so this is her old turf.
2: Wow. And now she's between New Orleans and Nashville, so she spends her time in Arkansas.
3: Memphis, I don't know.
2: Memphis is probably a good call.
3: Actually, yeah.
2: I'm trying to think about it here.
3: Yeah. So maybe you ought to play one of her songs.
2: That's a fine idea. This is Heather Littlefield, and the song is Queen of Country.

0: And that was Heather Littlefield, and she is the headliner for Art on the Plaza. They have Coyote George in studio.
1: You know, we call her the headliner because she's going last. But, you know, in a way, each person in their own way is a headliner. They're going to have their own, you know, hour, 15 minutes of singing, and they're all good.
0: Yeah.
1: They're all great. So if you can't come to the whole event down to the, you know, Art on the Plaza, and you just happen to stop in, say, for an hour or so, you're going to see good music anyway. You know, you cut it. And they're going to have hay bales out there in front of the stage. It's going to – we're going to build a little stage there on the northeast side, the southeast side. So,
0: okay.
1: It's going to be nice.
0: Is there food, too?
1: Yeah, there's food. There's a catering service and beer and wine. Not going to be a lot of food, but there's going to be good food.
0: Good food.
1: Yeah.
0: Good music. Great art. You walk around.
1: I'll have a bag of popcorn. I'll share it with people, too.
0: Thank you.
1: Yeah.
0: Just look for the...
1: I like popcorn.
0: Just look for the Coyote George, and...
1: I'll be there. And we got Bubba on sound. I don't know if you know Bubba. He's one of the greatest sound guys here in the Valley, and he works at the Hot Monk. He works at Rancho Nicasio. He works a lot of events, so...
0: That is always good to have a nice sound.
1: Yeah, it's really important. I mean, it's the key to the whole thing, right? Because it's amplified.
0: If your friend who is the promoter wants to call in, she sure could. Well, the number is 707-933-9133.
1: Yeah, I don't know.
0: And she can talk about this event that she has been putting on now for 7 years, Art on the Plaza.
1: Well, you know, Natasha, her sister, Amy and Natasha are sisters, so it was Natasha's event, and then Natasha had to move down to, I think, Bullhead City area of Arizona, and so she's kind of passed it on to Amy, and Amy's carried the load. Natasha will be here, too. She comes up and sells her art. There will be lots of great art at this event. It's kind of going to be like what we just saw at the 4th of July, the artists that were there, you know, the tents that were set up. So,
0: well, I do like to look at the art. It's very, you know, I like all sorts of art.
1: I would like to tell the audience that we're officially a no banjo zone for this event. Yeah, no banjos will be allowed on the plaza, yeah. So I know people fear the banjo and fear
0: don't
1: it when they
0: want,
1: hear I'm like,
0: and they're afraid.
1: I had
0: they're
1: to commit
0: afraid
1: to
0: afraid of your banjo.
1: Yeah, yeah, yeah. So that eliminates me and CW, you
0: does,
1: know. So.
0: Does. No banjo.
1: No banjo. Although I might sneak it in. I guess we'll wait and see, you know.
0: I'll bet you that Dian plays the banjo.
1: Dan does play the banjo.
0: Yeah, of course. And he might have one.
1: I've got to tell you.
0: You better have a conversation with him before, because I know he's a multi-instrumentalist.
1: Well, Keith Greninger also had a band for a long time called City Folk, and City Folk was a nationally touring folk band. And in that band, Keith sometimes played the banjo himself.
0: Of course.
1: So it is a string instrument.
0: I personally am a fan.
1: Yeah,
0: I think you sort of need a banjo.
1: Well, like Steve Martin says, it's hard to play the banjo and not be happy, you know? It is uplifting.
0: It's an interesting point.
1: It's funny, though. I can make it sound sad. I knew you'd like
0: that.
1: Well,
0: that's good, yeah.
1: You know, George Weber has often mentioned that my show, Coyote Road, plays a lot of sad music, and I call it soulful music, but you know, it can also be interpreted as sad music.
0: It's
1: sad.
0: You know, it's self-reflective.
1: Yeah.
0: In a sad sort of way.
1: Well, anytime I get self-reflective, I get really sad because what I see when I look inside, George, is just, it's a mess.
0: It's a maelstrom, is it?
1: It's really...
0: just a cauldron of unmet desires?
1: Yes, it goes on and on.
0: Would you like to tell, you know, I haven't put my... we've got a few more minutes, George. I've put my shingle out as your therapist here.
1: Yes, I'm ready.
0: What would you like to talk about, George? I'm listening along with many other people.
1: Well, I have an obsession. Can I talk about my obsession?
0: I hope so.
1: I find in life...
0: I have the dump button right there ready to go.
1: Okay, well, I find in life that I tend to dig a lot of holes.
0: Best to stop doing that, George.
1: Well, I'm a gardener.
0: That's a good point.
1: Yeah,
0: and perhaps that was just a metaphor that you were using, and an interesting point. But back to Art of the Plaza. Come out on Saturday.
1: Saturday, 11 to 5.
0: Okay.
1: And it's going to be a nice setup. It always is.
0: Okay. You know what? We have a phone call right now. And in fact, here we have, we're going to bring, hello, caller, you are live on KSVY.
2: Hi, George. This is Amy from Art on the Plaza. How are you?
0: Hello, Amy. I am fine. Mr. Coyote George and I have been talking about your event on this Saturday. Add some more details for us.
2: Oh, yeah. It's going to be amazing. I'm so excited. We have a great lineup of music, as you know. Coyote George is bringing to us Devin Reed and Keith and Damon, and there are Heather Littlefield, who is the headliner there,
0: uh-huh.
2: And we are going to have such a great time. We have artist booths and food and alcohol and drinks and cocktails and wine, so everyone should come on down to Sonoma Plaza this coming Saturday. By 11 a.m. is when the music is starting, and it goes all the way till 5 p.m.
0: 6 hours of fun and art on the Sonoma Plaza. Thank you, Amy. I played a number from Heather Littlefield earlier. Queen of Country was the name of the song, I think. And you still got another 2 minutes. What else you want to talk about? Tell us some more.

0: town down on the square so that we can support local artists who are, you know, out there doing incredible work that people might not be able to see because they maybe don't have a brick and mortar. So it's an opportunity for people to come out and show what they're working on. Here's some local great music. It's a free concert. So it's kind of a public event that's created just so people can come out and have a good time and really check out the artwork that's going on in our local community.
1: Excellent. Thank you, Amy. I think that was a very nice recitation of the event this Saturday, 11 a.m. to 5:30, I guess, and music and all sorts of fun. Thank you for calling in.
0: Thank you, George. Have a great morning. Thanks for having me on.
1: Okay. Thank you, Coyote. That was Amy, you're the producer of the show. Anything else? One final comment from you, my friend.
2: I think we've said it all, and I also feel better after our little therapy session.
1: Okay, very good. Very good. I'm glad to hear that. Let's play a little bit of Carlos Santana. This is called The Game of Love. Tim Zahner coming up next. Hey, Georgie.

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0: We are back in the final segment of the Wednesday, July 8th morning show. It's been a cavalcade of excitement and news here today. And we've had Coyote George. I had a doctor, he's got a tricky name, from Sonoma Valley Hospital, Mr. Dr. Cusick, and a really great guy. And we just heard from Amy about Art in the Plaza. And now, sitting before me is none other than Mr. Tim Zahner, who is the executive director of the Sonoma Valley Visitors Bureau. Welcome back, Mr. Zahner.
1: George, thank you. It's wonderful to be back, and I'm so pleased to see you, and glad you're wearing your finest, as you always are here.
0: Well, it's radio, so we got to look good.
1: Nice. I know, you got some nice shells on today.
0: I'm always on Hawaii time.
1: Oh,
0: even if I'm not there in my
1: in
0: mind,
1: your mind
0: I'm
1: you're
0: there.
1: In Hawaii.
0: The waves, the water. I'm wearing a lei.
1: You are so lucky.
0: I am a lucky man.
1: Yeah, you are.
0: Yeah, no doubt about it. But I get to interview people like you, Tim Zahner, and you are leading the charge of really potency for our destination marketing endeavors.
1: Yes.
0: You are like the major domo of visits. You have
1: your
0: finger on the pulse of the throbbing heart of tourism.
1: Okay.
0: People come and they go, you know, Mr. Tim Zahner told me to come to Sonoma, and
1: right.
0: Here I am.
1: Right.
0: I'm
1: and
0: here
1: that's
0: now.
1: That's what they do, George.
0: All because of you.
1: I wish that were true. I would that were true, sir. And it is nice that people do show up. I don't think they often just say, I'm here just to see me or because of me. They're often here to go hear amusing and interesting historical events that are happening around the plaza.
0: You think?
1: In fact, George.
0: Yeah?
1: On Saturday, July 11th, I hear there is a major event occurring.
0: Well, I suppose so.
1: And some people might be showing up to hear about the Seven Flags over Sonoma. The musical. Have you heard about this?
0: I have. As it is my event, and I am now duty-bound.
1: Have I pitched that one?
0: That was good. I am duty-bound by the rules of Volunteer Radio to state that I, if anyone appears at this show,
1: right.
0: I will benefit from it.
1: Oh, right. Thank you.
0: Yeah,
1: right.
0: I will. I'm stating that now. I will, because we are a volunteer radio station and required by the FCC to admit that I will make... I guess money.
1: Not only will you benefit, but the people showing up will probably benefit as well.
0: Well, they'll get a good deal for their money. And what do they get? Tell us.
1: I hear it's a 60-minute long original production that talks about the seven flags that have been flown over Sonoma and then description of what those flags represent and that time period.
0: It's true.
1: And evidently... there will not be a test, but it will include Spanish explorer Juan Rodriguez Cabrillo and performing the song, Why Did I Need to Conquer Once More?
0: That's a good song.
1: Yeah. Oftentimes people probably have a hole in their heart, and that's why they're going out to conquer and trying to think about that lacking they're trying to fill with breastplates and swords.
0: That's an interesting point. I'm writing a hole in their heart. I'm writing it down.
1: Maybe, so why did I start with this hole in my heart? You like that?
0: Have you heard this song?
1: I haven't.
0: That was pretty close.
1: Conquer. I hardly know her. So you can do all sorts of things.
0: Wow. Yeah, right. Okay, good.
1: I hear there's also a British guy.
0: Yeah.
1: With a golden hiney.
0: Well,
1: sorry, Golden Hind.
0: Sir Francis Drake.
1: Golden
0: Hind.
1: I'm so sorry.
0: Golden hiney. That's the sort of comment we get here.
1: Totally do.
0: Earl, how many cups of coffee have you had so far?
1: Not enough, George. A lot of this is I pumped up trying to find a pen in the studio to write this stuff down. I know you have the one pen.
0: Here's a pen.
1: Hey, a quick shout out to the KSVY staff and volunteers. This place is really clean. I couldn't find a pen. Normally there's pens lying all over the place in Studio B over there.
0: Wow.
1: And no, it's been cleaned up.
0: We're stepping up here.
1: I know we are. Let's go quickly through this. Other people that are performing, Sir Francis Drake. He's actually dead, so I think someone's performing as Sir Francis Drake.
0: Yeah.
1: Okay. Doña María de la Concepción Arguello performs on a ukulele.
0: And that is performed by my wife, Kathy Weber.
1: Kathy Weber.
0: In her premiere appearance.
1: Kathy Weber plays ukulele?
0: Quite well and sings as well. And with the
1: Your wife plays ukulele?
0: Expertly, I might add.
1: For real?
0: If you come to the show, you'll see her playing the ukulele. It's an ukulele.
1: An ukulele, sorry.
0: Let's get it right.
1: Yeah, sorry.
0: Not ukulele.
1: That's right.
0: Ukulele. So she's there in the show, and it's at 3 p.m., and it's at where is it?
1: I believe it's at Burlingame Hall.
0: Which is not
1: in Burlingame.
0: No, it is at 252 West Spain Street. It's a nice venue.
1: Yeah.
0: And right behind that is where the First Congregational Church of Sonoma shares its campus with Shir Shalom.
1: Which is actually, on a side note, that's a genius idea.
0: And it's been going on now for over 25 years, maybe 30 years now.
1: Yeah.
0: And the Jewish congregation has the place from Friday evening to Saturday evening, which is their Sabbath,
1: correct,
0: and then Sunday morning are the Christians.
1: And you could stack a mosque in there, do Friday, boom, Saturday, boom, Sunday, boom.
0: So there is
1: 3 days of
0: a group of Islamic followers that are starting to use one of the spaces.
1: This is genius. This hasn't really
0: hit the news yet. But that's okay. It's a remarkable place.
1: There are
0: these are all the Abrahamic faiths.
1: They are.
0: I might add.
1: Good for you.
0: Because of course Abraham is revered by the followers of Islam as well.
1: Right. Good job. And this moment of theology is brought to you by...
0: anyway, that's my show. And with
1: I think it's
0: going to
1: be fun. Okay. I cannot wait. And I you're not going to tape it, though, are you? You should tape it.
0: No, but we're...
1: You should.
0: Well, my intent with this is you see, what this is my own brand of insidious history. And we tell the truth, only we make it funny and fast. It's like vaudeville, only it's like... historical ironies, vaudeville style, and very fast-paced radio theater style. And my hope is to take this to junior high schools.
1: Oh, I like that.
0: Remember
1: California history and stuff like that.
0: Yeah, remember when you used to have assemblies?
1: Oh, they were the best.
0: You remember that?
1: They were the best.
0: Now, honestly, I don't know if they still do them or not. They probably
1: not enough. They're probably on Zoom now.
0: Well, I want to do an assembly. So that's the goal. Okay. So anyway, thank you for that. And now back to you, Mr. Zahner. You've got eight minutes.
1: Is there more stuff going on? Well, no,
0: what do you want to talk about?
1: Well, I can tell you a couple quick events. Can I just do that? Is that okay?
0: Yeah.
1: Transcendence Theater, Broadway Under the Stars, many names, but they're bringing back Radio Recall. Starts up next week, July 11th. And that'll be out at their theater, which is in the Field of Dreams, Under the Stars. And Radio Recall is like popular music that two performers will be playing. So, yeah, there you go. My internet is not moving fast enough for me to read the actual description that I had. Again, if I had my pen, I would have written these down. No, George, I can't. I'm already live. We're already on the radio, George.
0: Fact.
1: Just buckle up, bucko. We're doing it. Okay. Also coming up, Gay Wine Weekend's coming up.
0: Oh.
1: Also, the same weekend, drag races out at Sonoma Raceway.
0: Oh.
1: George, listen to me.
0: Okay.
1: Listen to me. You got peanut butter in my chocolate. You got chocolate in my peanut butter. Why do we not have drag queens doing drag races? Why not? The weekend is there. It's right there. Gay Wine Weekend, drag races. I feel like we've missed an opportunity here. I feel like we have.
0: This is the sort of unbelievable, insightful destination marketing that you are famous for.
1: Unbelievable.
0: And there's going to be some phone calls. A flurry of phone calls.
1: Happening.
0: I got an idea, guys.
1: Go. Yeah. Just pitch. Go.
0: Can you put a drag queen in a drag car?
1: Yes. Wouldn't that be amazing? 250.
0: I don't know.
1: How fast it go? Like 7 bajillion miles an hour. I don't know much about drag racing. Do you?
0: No.
1: Okay.
0: They're I can hear them. What's interesting is when you're driving by, you can hear them. I've never gone to see a race.
1: Sonoma Raceway.
0: I'm not like a race guy.
1: No, but they need to have General Vallejo reacts. So you could be there in character reacting to.
0: He would probably be pretty impressed.
1: He'd be like, I don't know what is going on right now. No. This is kind of crazy. Other things that are happening. Ready? I'm going to do a quick here. Up McElroy Ranch, July 25th.
0: Yeah.
1: A day in lavender. It's probably a lavender harvest.
0: Oh.
1: Yeah. Do you like lavender?
0: I like lavender.
1: It smells good.
0: You know, you just have like just. Do your whole house in lavender.
1: You really should. Have you done that? You should totally.
0: No,
1: you should.
0: But you could. If you went there to the McAvoy Ranch, you could.
1: You could do that. Mozart, you heard of that guy?
0: Have.
1: Okay. Midsummer Mozart Festival.
0: Oh, yeah.
1: Coming up at Buena Vista Winery.
0: That's a great venue.
1: What did the German composer say when he was leaving to go to the store?
0: Mein Gott, what would you like for lunch?
1: No, he said, I'll be back.
0: That is
1: that's so
0: that's,
1: bad.
0: That's really
1: George,
0: just...
1: George, they don't get better. How much more time do I got? Let me do
0: five and a half glorious minutes. Let me do
1: one more weekend. I'll bring us into August here. Do you think harvest is going to be early or late this year?
0: Well,
1: what's your feel?
0: And unless there is a large heat spell in August, it will be a little bit late because we have had a very... The last 2 weeks have been very cool.
1: They have been. I'm going to agree with you.
0: And no, for sure.
1: What I use is my tomato barometer.
0: The tomatoes,
1: right? Because as goes tomatoes, so goes grapes.
0: Fact.
1: And I don't know if you're growing tomatoes in your
0: not this year because we moved
1: your land holdings. Yes, yeah. I have a couple of plants in my land holdings. Three.
0: Yeah.
1: Even my cherry tomatoes, the sun golds.
0: Yeah.
1: They are not moving fast. And that's an indicator we have good hang time. So I'm thinking good harvest this year, because when grapes ripen slowly, and hey, I'm not a winemaker, but I've talked to a couple before once, and I've drank wine, so I must know a lot. So my understanding is hang time is an important word, and slow ripening, and the word sugars and acids are all involved.
0: You are correct, my friend, and I sold wine for many years, so indeed you're spot on.
1: Thank you.
0: Thank
1: you.
0: True things.
1: Thank you. Also coming up, Valley of the Moon Music Festival is starting, and that's the classical music festival.
0: Uh-huh.
1: That's going to be really neat. I'm going to actually have them on the podcast next week. So I'll learn more about them as soon as I interview them, but I know it's coming up in July.
0: Okay.
1: And that'll be an amazing event. And there's even a thing where you can do Valley of the Moon Music Festival classical music during the day and then go to the Transcendence Theater thing at night.
0: Wow.
1: It's a twofer, George. It's a twofer.
0: And then you might avail yourself of some of the remarkable food and beverages that we feature in our lovely little town full of excellent restaurants and hospitality opportunities.
1: Absolutely. Do we have time for anything else? Are we done?
0: We do. No, you've got two more. And you got until 9:57. You've got 2 minutes and 40 seconds.
1: George.
0: Yeah.
1: What's your thoughts on large naked lady statues?
0: I'm for them.
1: So you are probably aware that Italian-born Petaluma artist, whose name I forgot, built this huge statue of a woman bereft of clothing for Burning Man. And it was for a while tucked away in a corner of Petaluma. Like, you walked down this alley and there was this massive sculpture
0: there.
1: It's a metal sculpture.
0: Yes.
1: It's currently in front of the Ferry Building in San Francisco.
0: You
1: used to go to work down there.
0: Well, I'm just going to show you how I know that because
1: yeah.
0: I'm not making it up. Look at the screensaver on my phone.
1: That's it right there. That's it.
0: The screensaver on my phone is her.
1: It's right there. Ferry Building.
0: She's not going to come to Sonoma.
1: George.
0: No.
1: George.
0: She is huge.
1: George, it's time to manifest things. Listen to me and listen to me closely.
0: I'm listening.
1: And hey, both the listeners, listen to me. We currently have a lot of land that's being made fallow up and down the valley. If you look at where some vines used to be, there's
0: spots.
1: There's a lot of huge Burning Man sculptures
0: and
1: different sculptures
0: yeah.
1: that are out there. We already have up there at St. Anne's an enormous bear.
0: True.
1: We have a big bear. Okay, that's a start. So
0: okay.
1: One is a point, two is a line, three is a trend, George.
0: Oh.
1: So if we get naked ladies somewhere in Glen Ellen
0: yeah.
1: or the foot of Broadway,
0: sure.
1: just someplace, the Four yeah. Corners area.
0: A gigantic naked woman.
1: Or the roundabout that we all love.
0: The roundabout. You'd have accidents.
1: What the? Martha, what is that?
0: It would be like mayhem
1: so
0: on the road.
1: If we can get that now, we've got a line.
0: Okay.
1: So we just need one more, and we got a trend.
0: This is
1: and
0: the George, sort of destination
1: boom.
0: Thinking that
1: we've
0: only
1: got the
0: you
1: valley of
0: do.
1: Big sculptures. We can go up and down the whole thing. We can put lights on it in the winter. It's yeah. going to be amazing. Hey, hit me up. People have idea. Tim@cinemavalley.com. I want to see if we can do something. Maybe not this week, but soon. That's what I want, George.
0: You heard it here first, boom. Folks. There we go. Thank you, Mr. Tim Zahner.
1: Thanks, George.
0: Once again, always a lot of fun. And thank you. And thank you for listening to our July 8th Wednesday morning show. Don't you touch it out, because Dave with Smooth Jazz is coming up next.

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Welcome to the Mid-Morning Show. My name is David Ewing, and I'll be your host for the next hour with smooth jazz music. So sit back and let the music move you. Well, good morning, and thank you for tuning in to KSVY 91.3 FM, Sonoma County's number one smooth jazz radio station and the voice of the valley. This is David Ewing. I'll be with you for the next hour. Before I jump and start playing you some music, I'd like to give a shout-out and a thanks to the city of Sonoma for the wonderful 4th of July party we had down at the plaza, all the floats and everything. And I'd like to also give a special shout-out to Bobby Taylor and Ronnie Grooms and all the people that volunteered from KSVY. We were a part of that group going down there. It's a lot of fun. I'm glad we participate in that. And who says we don't know how to get down in Sonoma, huh? We sure do. Okay, coming up, I've got Harold Melvin and the Blue Notes featuring Teddy Pendergrass on vocal, Earth, Wind & Fire with Kenny G, and Quincy Jones with Patty Austin.

Okay, welcome back to KSUI 91.3 FM. That was Quincy Jones featuring Patty Austin doing Razzmatazz. Earth, Wind, and Fire featuring Kenny G, The Way You Move, and Harold Melvin and the Blue Notes featuring Teddy Pendergrass gave us Bad Luck. A little weather-wise here, we're going to be having some pretty good weather coming up here. It's going to be in the mid-80s. In a couple of days, we're going to hit the low 90s, so don't forget to hydrate, do some sunscreen. And for those of you with those little four-legged friends, don't forget their paws get hot too. So try to exercise them or walk them, you know, early in the morning or late in the evening. And if you're not sure how hot it is, take off your shoes and socks and stand on the cement. You'll find out. Okay, coming up here, who and I got Paul Hardcastle. Incognito featuring Mo Brandis and the Blackbirds.

Okay, welcome back to KSUI 91.3 FM. That was Incognito doing Never Known, A Love Like This. And we had Grover Washington Jr. doing his classic Let It Flow. And Goodbye to Yesterday with Mo Brandis. Coming up, we've got Pieces of a Dream, Rick Braun, and I'll close the show with a Bobby Darin classic hit. Hope you're enjoying the music.

Okay, welcome back to KSVY 91.3 FM, Sonoma County Suburbs Smooth Jazz Radio Station of the Voice of the Valley. That was Bobby Darin, Give It Beyond the Sea. Rick Braun did Hollywood and Vine and Pieces of a Dream. And it looks like I've run myself out of time. So next week, don't forget, we're going to get some warm weather here. Hydrate and put some sunscreen on. Have a great week, and thank you for tuning in.

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0: Good morning, and welcome to Taxpertise with Bonnie Lee and Ed Dufaux. 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And this morning, we've got a few fast-breaking news stories, so take it away, Ed.
1: Okay, so here's the first one, and this is from the Tax Policy Center, and they are part of the Urban Institute and Brookings Institution. And the tax news is America at 250. 10 tax facts to remember. So the two... You know all about this 250th anniversary. Well, many of us learned as kids that excessive British levies on daily essentials like tea, sugar, and paper sparked the American Revolution. But as our TPC colleague Vanessa Williamson has written, that's only part of the story. The core issue was not tax amounts, but tax authority. Who has the power to tax? Now, the modern federal income tax is relatively new. In tax types, it affects only how much money the government collects, but who ultimately bears the cost. Since 2025, tariffs or import taxes that ultimately raise costs or broadly reduce incomes have returned to the center of tax policy. Payroll taxes are significant for most workers. They get a lot of attention. Payroll taxes also fund Medicare and Social Security trust funds, which are quickly approaching insolvency, leading many to propose revenue solutions.
0: Yeah, and then if you're a California employee, you've got California SDI, State Disability Insurance. So in case you become disabled, whether on the job or not, huh?
1: Yeah. And keep in mind, owing no federal income tax does not mean paying no tax. Some households owe little or no federal income tax in a given year because they earn little or claim credits and deductions that reduce what they owe. But those same households generally still pay payroll tax, state tax, sales tax, property tax, and other taxes. Now, most businesses pay individual income tax, not corporation tax. So most U.S. businesses are not corporations. They are largely pass-through businesses whose proprietors or partners report taxable income on their individual income tax
0: return. Yeah, I heard something like over 90% of businesses in the United States are unincorporated small businesses run by individuals or, you know, small partnerships.
1: All right. Well, hooray for the little guy, huh?
0: Mm-hmm. Yeah.
1: But the tax code does more than raise revenue. Tax rules can shape choices about housing, health insurance coverage, education, charitable giving, retirement savings, and business investments through credits, deductions, exclusion. So tax code, in my words, is a major way to for a government to create public policy.
0: That sounds about right.
1: Taxes affect people differently depending on who lives in the household. A household's tax liabilities or benefits can depend on marriage, children, caregiving responsibilities, and whether income comes from wages or other sources. Two households with similar incomes can face very different tax situations, and that can either narrow or widen your disparities by race or ethnicity. Imagine that. Tax literacy helps people receive benefits for which they are eligible. Tax credits support many working families, but in order for them to be effective, families must know they exist and may and be able to easily access them. Yeah, a government's not going to just do this for you. You got to apply for these. You got to know your information and your education, I think, is your best friend when it comes to your taxes.
0: Yeah, there were a lot of clients of ours who had no idea that the COVID, you know, refunds were applicable for them.
1: Yeah.
0: You know, I mean, the payments, those special payments that, you know, happened during COVID.
1: Yeah, well, I think you were talking about another late-breaking thing. This was something you found on Channel 7. Are we allowed to mention
0: it? And you know what? I think some of it was kind of fake news because they were talking about an online tool to get a refund, a COVID-related refund from the IRS through an online tool. So I thought, what? And you only have until Friday, July 10th, in order to get it. So I thought, okay, let me go try this out. So I ran into my office there, and I typed in, IRS, went to their website, looking for the online tool. And I was on there about 10 minutes, and I did not see any online tool whatsoever. So I Googled it. And what did I find?
1: Nada.
0: Yeah, you can't do it online. It's Form 843, excuse me, which is available at the IRS website, but it cannot be electronically filed. You have to download it, fill it out, mail it in, and I would suggest if you do that today or tomorrow or even on Friday, you know, especially on Friday, that you send it certified mail, return receipt requested, so that, you know, you could prove that you did file for the refund in time. And the refund basically, excuse me, is for any penalties that you may have incurred during the COVID era. So you might want to get transcripts of, you know, from the IRS website of your record for during that period of time, say from, I think it's 2020 to 2023. And I think they have odd dates in there, like January 14th, 2020 to, you know, whatever, July 10th, 2023. And check your transcript and see where any penalties may have been levied against you. And then put those down on the Form 843 to get them refunded, if they hadn't been refunded already. Now, bear in mind that they're not going to refund any interest.
1: True that.
0: Mm-hmm. But they will do the penalties.
1: So we're jumping around a bit here. We're going to jump back to state and local taxes and how they matter. Federal taxes often show up in headlines, but state and local governments raised more funds until the early 20th century. These governments rely on income, sales, property, and other taxes to pay for schools, roads, public safety, health programs, and other services. The level and mix of state and local taxes also varies enormously, with implications for fairness, competitiveness, and fiscal sustainability. So what that tells me is, you have your federal government, but the states vary. Some states have no income tax. Some states have high property tax. Mm-hmm. So it really matters. It changes. There's no one rule fits all for the states.
0: No.
1: And some states, because of their state laws, you know, they could become a donee state where states like California that are donor states with big federal taxes, they're wind up sending more money to Washington than they ever get back. So they're a donor.
0: That's true.
1: And there's other states. I won't describe the color of the state, whether it's red or blue. I'll let you figure that out.
0: Mm-hmm.
1: But there's a lot of states that are donee states. They might not have an income tax. They might have really low property tax values. But they sure like getting government subsidies.
0: You better believe it.
1: And keep in mind, U.S. taxes are lower than those of its peers. Among high-income nations, the U.S. ranks on the low end in terms of tax revenue as a share of economic activity. Other nations rely more on taxes on goods and services than the U.S. And the bonus, tax knowledge is key to civic engagement. Understanding. Yes.
0: Oh, when you said that about other countries have other means.
1: Yeah.
0: Is that tariffs? Maybe they have high tariffs.
1: Coming and going. Mm-hmm. And, of course, VAT taxes, you know.
0: Oh, yeah. Yeah, VAT taxes. So
1: here's the bottom line on a lot of this, what we're telling you today, is understanding tax policy empowers each of us to formulate new ideas, to weigh trade-offs, and to participate in debates about what we want from our government and how much we are willing to contribute to it.
0: Yeah.
1: That knowledge, that power can shape the nation for the next 250 years.
0: There you go. What else have you got? Any other fast-breaking news stories?
1: Yeah, let's talk about marriage. Is that fast-breaking?
0: That is fast-breaking for some people.
1: All right. But this is from the IRS, and they have a program called Tax Tips. You can go on the IRS Gov online site, and you could subscribe to Tax Tips. They'll send them to you on a very regular basis. All manner of suggestions or information relating to taxes. The one I have today is marriage means making changes before your next filing season. You have to report a name change. If either person changes their name, it should be reported to the Social Security Administration prior to filing your tax return. The name on the tax return must match. I repeat, match Social Security records to avoid processing delays.
0: Yeah. Well, if you're not going to change your name, then that's fine. Just make sure that on your tax return, it has your, you know, maiden name or the name that you use that matches your Social Security card.
1: I got it. And submit a name change of address, excuse me. If you need to, submit your change of address. If either or both spouses move to a new home, they should notify their local post office, their employers, financial institutions, and the IRS of any address change. They have a form called 8822, change of address. Go ahead, you can do it.
0: And yeah, check. You just go to the IRS website and download it.
1: Yeah, piece of cake.
0: Send it in.
1: Also, check your tax withholding. You can do that with your employer. If you have W-2 income, you can fill out a W-4. That's for your employer withholding certificate. And you may have to change how much you withhold now that you're married. You're going to have a little different rate, so stay on top of it. And review your filing status. A taxpayer can file as married, or they can also file as separately. So you can FOIL. I'm having trouble speaking. My bad. Okay. Jointly or separately.
0: But you can't file single.
1: Right.
0: Or I don't think you can file head of household either.
1: And you can't file both ways.
0: Yeah. Yep.
1: So. And here's another good little tip. Keep your tax records together. Part of the union in your marriage is also joining up with all of your 1099s, all your W-2s, brokerage reports. And here's a little aside. You know, someone says, I got a 1099 last year, or even I see it when I look at their return. And I say, I'm not seeing this 1099 this year. And they say, well, I can't find it. You need to find it because the fact that you knew about a 1099 or it came in the mail, you can't find it. The IRS already has your 1099.
0: Oh, yeah.
1: So they're going to
0: consider it to match.
1: They're going to consider that income. So some of the outcomes are it doesn't match, so they want to know why. They'll send you a letter right away. What's this all about? And the other piece is if you don't have any deductions, that's just going to count as 100% income.
0: Oh,
1: so
0: yeah.
1: You're going to have an inflated return. They're going to say to you, you owe $10,000. Well, you know that's not true, but you need to find out why. So yeah. Keep track of those 1099s.
0: And if you can't find the 1099, you can always ask your provider to give you a new one or go online and get a new one.
1: With the IRS, right?
0: No, with the other person who sent you the 1099. Oh,
1: that's good.
0: And you can get it from the IRS, too, if it's after May. You know, because they send them in January, but they aren't recorded until May.
1: That mid-year is the perfect time for a quick tax check. So keep good tax records. Identify your filing status. Understand adjusted gross income. And check your withholding. Make your address and name changes, we already mentioned. And save. Save for your retirement. Okay?
0: All right. Well, we are going to go to a break right now. And when we return, we're going to have Jack Ding, who is a noted councilman here in Sonoma and also owns a tax practice, Unicom Tax Services, over on Broadway. So stay tuned, and we're going to talk to him about representation issues. So we will return.
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0: Welcome back to Taxpertise with Bonnie Lee and Ed Dufault. And today we have with us Jack Dang, who has the Unicom Tax Services over here. You're on Broadway, right?
1: Yes.
0: On Broadway Thank you, Sonoma. Bonnie. Yeah. And we're going to be talking about representation issues. And, you know, a lot of people find that it's very, you know, not beneficial for them tax-wise. I mean, they're broke. They can't afford to hire a tax professional.
1: That is right, yeah.
0: But you might be having problems with the IRS or the state of California having a dispute or an audit or, you know, anything that is going to be kind of over your head. And you can't afford a representative. So before we get into, you know, what a representative can do for you, for those who can't afford a representative, they do have a low-income tax clinic. They call it an LITC. So if you can't afford representation, this clinic will provide free or low-cost assistance for audits, appeals, and tax collection disputes. So you have to go to the IRS LITC page to determine if you qualify for that or not. Then there's the Taxpayer Advocate Service, which is an independent organization within the IRS that helps you if you are experiencing economic harm or face unresolved issues. And that's usually like after you're being levied or something like that.
1: That is right. Yeah. Yeah. If you cannot get in a regular and a routine procedures with the IRS.
0: Right.
1: They delayed.
0: Oh, gosh.
1: They couldn't give you the satisfying.
0: Yeah,
1: things
0: are
1: services.
0: Just unresolved.
1: Yes.
0: Yeah.
1: I've tried to...
0: You know, just recently even, I tried to resolve a situation for a client.
1: Yeah.
0: And it just kept banging into walls, I thought, oh, my God, this should just be a real relatively easy thing. She filed her return, and they just never processed it.
1: That
0: you
1: is
0: know,
1: right.
0: She took it to the Santa Rosa office, and, you know, it's like, oh, my goodness. And so finally it got processed. And then it accrued all these, you know, huge penalties and interest and everything. And part of it, you know, is fine. Part of it she should pay because she was late.
1: Yeah.
0: But a lot of it we wanted to get abated. And so we're working on that now.
1: That's good.
0: But it took, you know, and I thought, you know, maybe we should go to the taxpayer advocate.
1: Yeah.
0: Well, then finally they came around. And I thought, and, you know, I know they're greatly understaffed, so that could be a big deal. And then if you, you know, do hire a professional, you should verify that they are a professional indeed. Mm-hmm. There are certain credentials, CPA, attorney, enrolled agent, that carry full representation rights before the IRS. So verify your representative status using the IRS Federal Return Preparer Directory. And then if you have state issues, you know, you can, if it's with sales tax, CDTFA, basically, they and the EDD and FTB, you know, there's remedies for
1: that
0: as well.
1: Yeah.
0: And most of the enrolled agents and CPAs and tax attorneys can help you resolve that.
1: Yeah.
0: And if you're tax problem is because of a criminal activity that you're involved with, you know, I think it's better to go to a tax attorney.
1: Very in a few cases involved in this.
0: Do you ever represent anybody with that has a criminal situation?
1: I don't think so. During the past 20 years, professional in the career, I didn't. The one of my little clients, I figured out he couldn't disclose all information to me. I didn't feel very comfortable to present. Later on, I said, you just give me an information which is unexpected, little. So that I think I don't feel comfortable to represent and work with you.
0: Yeah, I don't like doing it either.
1: Yeah, he was gone, and I'm not sure. Yeah, maybe he has some criminal or something like that. So I stay away from them. I said, you couldn't. And also, I don't want to represent you because everything you should tell me exactly what is going to happen.
0: Yeah. Yeah. Well, now you're an enrolled agent. Like
1: we're
0: I'm an enrolled agent.
1: Yes, we are.
0: You're an enrolled agent.
1: You are the senior. So, senior's a senior.
0: Senior.
1: You are the so respected enrolled agent.
0: Thank you so
1: agent.
0: Much. Yeah. Okay, and you are too. Yeah.
1: Yeah.
0: So as an old enrolled agent, but what all? Why? Why should somebody pick an enrolled agent? And then you, NTPI fellow.
1: Oh,
0: so
1: yes.
0: Tell us all about that.
1: Yes. Oh, all right. And enrolled agent. I'm so proud. I'm the enrolled agent to provide them the tax services with my clients, especially out in the small local community here. And my clients and some of them become my friends. Yeah, that is the assets for me. Yeah. And also we have great co-workers just like you, Lillian, Robert, Amanda. All that are enrolled agent. We are so proud.
0: That's
1: we work
0: right.
1: together.
0: Yeah.
1: So the an enrolled agent is kind of the very distinguished for the it's a tax profession. Yeah. And it has been authorized by federal government.
0: Mm-hmm.
1: And CPAs, tax attorneys, they got a license from the state level. So
0: that's right.
1: Yeah. So we got it.
0: They can still represent people at the federal level, but only people that live in their state, right?
1: Now, what I said, authority. Who issued who gave you the credential?
0: Yeah.
1: And our credential are given by the federal government, U.S. and the Treasury. So then basically, I feel like for the enrolled agent, and much closer. Then another tax profession when you're not working with the RS because they will say, wow, and you're in a practice under our supervisory. That is the feel like. So actually, I really appreciate that our NAEA's and continued education program.
0: Oh, yeah.
1: Yeah, every year and every quarter, we receive the newsletter, what's going on, what's happening. And I remember one time when I got a training in Washington, D.C. 3 terms RS commissioner in the same room give us a face-to-face education opportunity. So that is wonderful.
0: Did
1: so
0: you take him down on a lot of stuff?
1: Yeah. I asked a couple of my kids. I said, it's difficult to handle. Do you have any idea? I remember and one of them gave some advice. Yeah. So that is the so that's the reason, why we can work very well, very closely with the RS and help the taxpayer and solve the issue and let them and feel more comfortable and confident for those kind of complicated issues.
0: We've got the background for it. Well, what about an NTPI fellow?
1: NTP, that is under NAEA.
0: Oh, is that non-profit. National Tax
1: yeah,
0: Practice
1: National
0: Institute.
1: Yeah, National Tax Practice Institute.
0: Uh-huh.
1: That is basically, this is a 3 years and a class. Yeah. And then that is an advanced tax representation. What is the rules, what is the techniques, and also a lot of the cases and studied during the study.
0: Mm-hmm.
1: Yeah. So then I took this in a title, so-called NTLT, fellows. I got this in a title, I think, 13 years ago.
0: Yeah. Oh, good for you.
1: This is the highest and another level for the tax representation.
0: Yeah.
1: And I think right now, and they still offer graduate to the level because we want to learn more.
0: Now, do you handle a lot of representation cases right now?
1: Right now, I still have. Yeah. That is especially out of the tax season. I can concentrate.
0: Oh, that's when we can,
1: I just finished a couple of audit cases. For the nonprofit organization, Yeah, so I helped them. It took a while. It took 4 months to close out. Very in the detail. Even each invoice, It's the number. If the $1 not match it, and they will look at, you know, they will look into what's the reason, you know.
0: Yeah.
1: But overall, it's a good result. You know, the IRS is happy, and my client's happy. Of course, I'm happy. Finally, yeah. It's in a win-win, you know, situation. You
2: so
1: know.
2: I got interested in enrolled agents. I didn't know too much about them.
1: Yeah.
2: But when I looked up on the internet and AI and IRS, I noticed that state of California basically goes along with the federal cooperation for enrolled agents.
1: Mm-hmm.
2: But they seem to be the exception. I think there's a lot of states that don't have the equivalent of an enrolled agent. They don't recognize it. So what do you go to? Who do you go to if you're in another state that has no EAs?
1: I think, you know, this is a very good question. When you mentioned the other states, I know that, especially in New York.
2: Uh-huh.
1: You know, I remember if we go back in the 15 years or 20 years ago, when we prepare the New York personal tax return.
0: Oh, yeah.
1: They need you in a special numbers. You need to register.
0: Oh, that's right. Yeah.
1: Yeah.
0: Yeah.
1: Right now, I think that the more and more in the states and accepting the, you know, enrolled agents, because we don't need to go over there, get another credential, because our continued education supervised by the IRS directly. Yeah, we got in a minimum the education 24 hours. And under the NAEA, we have the 30 hours and minimum education, continued education. And I think the situation will be the better. You know, I understand what you're saying, but and being tax professional, mm-hmm. and the only thing we can do, we work hard. And to be compliant with each and the states and the tax professional and the requirements. Yeah, and we just do. So far, when I prepare each states in the tax return, I will not say in the average states, then the most of those states, I don't have any problem.
2: Mm-hmm.
1: Because I just give them my enrolled agent number.
2: Right.
1: Yeah, my enrolled agent number, it's easy to remember. 88886.
0: Oh, wow. That is easy.
1: Yeah, that is.
0: Yeah.
2: So if enrolled agents are representing taxpayers and their rights, what are some of the taxpayer rights?
1: You know, yeah, this is very fundamental questions. And according to the tax law, and the taxpayer should have the right to be informed, usually. If anything happened,

0: know any delay. Although the right now, calling call waiting, huh? Sometimes yeah. 30 minutes and,
1: yeah.
0: and 2 hours.
2: Longer.
1: Yeah.
0: What is your longest of the time?
2: Oh, you know what? Angela has called. I have called and have sat on the phone for, you know, hold of 45 minutes, and then they hang up on you.
0: Oh,
2: and you have to try calling back.
0: Disconnected.
2: But I multitask while I'm on hold. I put it on speakerphone and I prepare returns or do something else. And then I hang up and I go, oh, good grief. You know? Yeah.
0: Longest time I remember, that is in the 5 or 6 years ago. There's a 2.5 hour.
2: Yes. Oh, my gosh.
0: Yeah. At that time, I don't think we had COVID.
2: COVID. Yes. And the thing is, you know, the IRS, their staff got cut by 27% mm-hmm. last year.
0: Yeah.
2: And so it's not a surprise that they're having poor customer service problems.
0: That is right. Yeah. The third right for taxpayer is to pay no more than corrected amount of taxes.
2: Okay, and that's important. We have to go to a break now. So please hang on, and we will be back with you shortly with more from Jack about enrolled agents.
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2: 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They do a good job down here. And anyway, we're talking with Jack Ding, who is the owner and an enrolled agent with Unicom Tax Services at 755 Broadway here in Sonoma, California. And his phone number, if you want to get hold of him for any tax issues, representation or income tax preparation, his number is 707-343-1898. And Jack, why don't you give us your email address?
0: Sure. Thank you, Bonnie. My email address is jack@unicomtax.com. One word.
2: Oh, very good.

0: Good, very good. And we were talking about taxpayer rights before we went to the break.
1: Yes.
0: And we got to three, to the right to pay no more than the correct amount of tax. So now, how about number four? Because that's where
1: you
0: get to
1: want
0: bring
1: to
0: up number
1: develop a little
0: four.
1: bit
0: Number
1: about
0: three?
1: the, you know, the and paying no more than correct the amount of the taxes. My understanding,
0: Yeah.
1: we studied more about the tax code and save the tax and with the solid and legal ground, try our best to pay our minimum tax,
0: There you
1: right?
0: go. That's right.
1: And the number four is the right is to challenge IRS position and be heard. That is also important. You can, you know, submit to your appeals, and you can talk with the
0: Yeah.
1: IRS representative. If you are not satisfied, they the result, you can say, "Can I talk with your supervisor,
0: Sure.
1: please?"
0: And you know that comes up, like, for example, I don't know how many audits I've represented taxpayers in over the years where they say, "Well, let me see the auto, you know, automobile mileage log." And I don't know of a single self-employed person that keeps a mileage log. And I'll say, "Well, they don't have one." Okay, then I can disallow the expense. And I said, "Well, you know, no, because I think it's reasonable. It's an ordinary and necessary business expense. They provide delivery services,
1: That is right.
0: or they go out to clients, or they, you know, have this or that, which requires the use of an auto." You can't tell somebody who's a painting contractor that he can't take some sort of mileage expense. So they'll
1: Wonderful.
0: say, "Okay, let's see what's reasonable." You know, but otherwise, you know, if I said, "Oh, okay," you know, then they would have disallowed it, especially back in the days when IRS agents worked on
1: That is right.
0: commission before 1986.
2: I didn't know
0: Oh, before
2: that.
0: 1986, they worked on
2: Oh,
0: commission. So they would, you know, and
2: jeez.
0: there are so many nuances in the tax code and so many gray areas that they, no, and they would disallow everything so they could collect a bigger paycheck.
1: You mentioned about a very good question about the mileage log because, you know, not a lot of the people, not everyone have this kind of and the records.
0: That's
1: Although the right
0: right.
1: now the
0: Most
1: app,
0: don't.
1: maybe we can find an app, you know, installing
0: Yeah.
1: an iPhone. Also, that is work.
0: Oh, and then you have to be remember to use the app, you know. Not even I can do that. But some people, like I did one for an audit for a general contractor, and she says, "Well, I demand a mileage log." She says, "I have to report my mileage when I come down here to your office, you know, to work on his
1: That is
0: case
1: right.
0: and stuff." And I said, "Well, you know what? I think I can do that for you." Because he had a whole carton of job files.
1: That is right.
0: So I just Googled, you know, okay, how many miles is it to
1: That
0: this
1: is right.
0: address from this home office? And I did a reconstruction. And so then she said, "Oh, okay." You know, and I said, "There." I said, "And it's actually more than what we were going to take."
1: That is
0: So
1: right.
0: that'll teach you for questioning anybody.
1: I appreciate that you just mentioned. And ordinary and the necessary. That is right.
0: And so those are positioned. There's a lot of, you know, especially since that's a guideline for can I take this as a deduction? And when you're defending somebody in an audit for that, and they've taken a deduction and the IRS says, "No, I'm not going to allow it," then you have to convince them that it was ordinary
1: That
0: and
1: is right.
0: necessary. And so you have the right to challenge their position.
1: Sometimes if my client really didn't have this, I talked with the IRS people. This is the only job he generated the income. So that's the reason what kind of mileage allowed. We look at it, you know, the beginning of the year on mileage and at the end of the year. This is the difference. He made in the this business, make the living on this business. You know, reasonably say 70%. Do you
0: There you
1: agree?
0: go. And 30% personal
1: For a
0: use.
1: personal, makes
0: Yeah,
1: sense,
0: unless it's
1: right?
0: a delivery van.
1: So sometimes they agree with me. So the reconstruction, reasonable explanation, arguing and the fighting, defending our client is
0: Got
1: our
0: it.
1: job.
0: Because it'll come up.
1: All right, let's go to the next one. Number five, the right for the taxpayer is appeal an IRS decision in an independent forum. That is a taxpayer's advocate, you know, department.
0: Or even to their manager.
1: Oh, yeah, even the manager.
0: Go to the manager. Higher level. Say, who's your manager?
1: Who is the manager? Yeah. Always you ask.
0: Go there. Yeah.
1: And again, and the taxpayers and the advocate and the panel actually is independent.
0: That's
1: from
0: true.
1: From the IRS.
0: That's
1: they
0: true.
1: They direct a report to the Congress. Mm-hmm. You know, every year, they have the long report and tell the Congress how the IRS is working, serving our taxpayers.
0: Mm-hmm.
1: They have the scores. They have the, you know, and the details to share with the lawmakers. Yeah. So when you call them, you know, that is an 800 number.
0: Yeah.
1: And also you can see they use the same and the background and music. And also they share the IRS as computer systems information.
0: Oh, they do.
1: But they are not the IRS yet.
0: Let me give you the phone number right here for the Taxpayer Advocate Service. It's 877-777-4778. Hey, you could put that to a snappy too.
1: That is right.
0: That number again, 877-777-4778. Or you could go to the IRS, to the TAS page at the IRS website, which is irs.gov on your computer.
1: Thank you, Bonnie. The next right for taxpayer is to finality.
0: Uh-huh.
1: Finality. You should know how much the time, you know, you need to spend audits, you know.
0: Oh, gosh,
1: you know,
0: yeah.
1: I need to go traveling, you know.
0: Mm-hmm.
1: And you should tell. They should give you and a reasonable and the time.
0: Yeah.
1: And the next one, the right for taxpayer, is privacy. Then the number 8 is the right is confidentiality.
0: Yeah.
1: This is very important. This is a respect on the taxpayer.
0: That's right, yeah.
1: And the number 9 is the right to retain representation.
0: Mm-hmm.
1: Yeah. If you think it's too complicated, you don't have time, you don't feel comfortable, work with the IRS people.
0: Yeah.
1: Hire Bonnie, hire Jack, and then we can work with you. You don't need to meet them.
0: No, or if you're sitting, if say you as the taxpayer, say, I'm going to represent myself in this audit.
1: Mm-hmm.
0: You get to the audit, and all of a sudden, everything is over your head, and and you don't know what's going on. You have the right to stop that audit and say, I'm going to hire a representative to handle this for me. This is too complicated for me, and you need to stop the audit. And they must. They must stop the audit right then and there.
1: Yeah.
0: And they can't badger you. Once you have a representation, the IRS cannot call you. They cannot contact you. They can send you letters, you know.
1: You're right.
0: But they cannot contact you on the phone and ask for information or anything.
1: Yep.
0: And if they do, what you say is, you must contact Jack. He's handling this thing for me.
1: Yep.
0: So give him a call. Here's his number. He's an enrolled agent. He's handling this.
2: But what do you need
0: What
2: do you need to do as a taxpayer to get an enrolled agent or someone to represent you? Do you have to sign a contract or some form?
1: Yes.
0: Oh, yeah.
1: What engagement letter?
2: Okay.
1: So-called 2848, form 2848.
0: Power
1: that
0: of attorney.
1: That is the power of attorney.
2: Okay.
1: Authorization form. You know, if you're in a couple, you need to fill up in the two copies. One is the husband, another is for wife.
0: Right, right. Yeah. If it's a married filing return.
1: And CAF, in the center, except to your power of attorney.
0: Uh-huh.
1: You are the first and the person contact.
0: That they will notify. The That's right.
1: Unless the taxpayer requests, I want to revoke power of attorney.
2: Yeah.
1: And then the IRS cannot talk with the client.
2: Can That's you right. represent the taxpayer without a power of attorney?
1: Usually not. Yeah, for us, for the tax representation and not. Unless stand by me over the phone, IRS, talk with the taxpayer first.
0: Oh, yeah.
1: Here is my representation. You know, I can authorize him talk with you this in a technical
0: just
1: issue.
0: Right now, just with this one experience.
2: Oh, like a ventriloquist.
0: Yeah. Exactly.
1: Yeah. All right. The last right for taxpayer is a fair and a just tax system. I think that is right from the big picture.
0: Mm-hmm.
1: If we follow the rule based on a very solid law on the ground, do what we can to become the compliant and also save the tax money. Rather than this own the system, taxation system, work the fine, and finally, in return, protect us as well.
0: Yeah.
2: Yeah. Mm-hmm. And
1: yep.
2: What happens if you're in an audit, all those rights should apply to you. So tell us about a tax audit, an audit selection.
1: Okay, and during the audit time, that is in a little bit in a different or in a detail. To be represented by an attorney, CPA, or enrolled agent during an audit, the taxpayer need not be present at an audit interview unless an administrative summons was issued to the taxpayer.
0: Oh, that's right. There's that one caveat. Yeah.
1: Yes.
2: Yeah. And that's always in writing. It's always
1: always writing.
0: Yeah. Regular summons.
1: Yeah. Another right is to go and audit without representation. And at any time during interview, request to have audit suspended to allow the taxpayer the right to consultation.
0: Yep.
1: Yeah. If you too difficult question for you in the wait a minute, you know, I need to talk with my tax professional, my representative. Mm-hmm. I cannot answer right now. Or you fear that today is too tired. I'm not sure I can express myself very well, very clearly. You say today I don't feel good. Can we find another time?
0: Yeah.
1: We continue our conversation.
0: Yeah.
1: Right.
0: Yeah.
1: Yes. Yeah. And then another one is to know why the IRS asking for particular information and to understand the audit process.
0: Yeah.
1: That is obviously. Yeah. Another right is to make an audio recording of the IRS interview with advance notice. The IRS retain the same right.
0: Yeah.
1: Yeah, you can take a video. You know. Yeah.
0: So one last point?
1: Yeah, last point to be free of repetitive examination. Yeah.
0: Yeah, there you go.
2: No harassment.
0: And that pretty much concludes our show for today, Jack. Thank you. But we have so much more to discuss. Can you come back next week?
1: I'm happy to do that.
0: Okay, same time, 11:20 next week. Okay, that sounds good.
2: Thank you, Jack.
0: And everybody, I hope you all have a wonderful day. And stay tuned for the next show. It's a good one.

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2: Yes! 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
1: This is Peter Fairfield. I'm back for another edition. And I'm so happy to be with you today, and I look forward to a wonderful session. And if you have any questions or comments, I'd love to hear from them. You can call in at 707-933-9133. That would be great. And we got some interesting things to talk about today. Well, let's remember what a miracle our world is. You know, we forget that. You know, I love the people that say, well, I don't believe in miracles. But as I said often, there's a 800,000-mile-wide ball of fire 93 million miles from here that's so hot. We have to be careful not to get too much of it. And yet, the sun's energy keeps us all alive. There's almost nothing that we live on that doesn't originally come from the sun. So, you know, there's a lot of misunderstanding about the sun. Oh, don't get the sun's energy, you're going to get cancer, blah, blah. Well, obviously, you don't want to get too much. But if you get a little bit, especially in the morning and night where it's not so bright, gradually get a little tan, you get the melatonin in, and that protects you. But the vitamin D, which is our most important nutritive substance, is 23 times stronger when we get it from the sun than if we take it from a vitamin. And so it's important that we get a little sun every day. And also, as the skin actually absorbs the sun's radiation, and it increases the ionic potential between the walls of the arteries and the blood, and it's really the ionic propulsion between the blood and the vessels that actually pumps most of the blood. When you think about it, the heart's way up at the top of the body, and yet it pumps the blood down, and the little vessels are just microscopic. So how can a pump on the upper part of the body get all the blood back up? How can it get enough pressure? Well, part of that comes from the calves. As our calf muscles pump, it helps push it up. But also, it's this ionic polarity between the blood and the vessels that actually pumps the blood. It looks very much like a snake moves. Well, that's kind of how the blood actually really moves the blood. So sun is very important. And, you know, I see people wearing hats and gloves and everything, but just let yourself have a little bit of sun morning and night if you can every day. You'll feel better. Your heart will be happier. Your blood will be happier, and all kinds of things. You know, we live in such an amazing world, really. You know, there's a lot of crap that goes on, and particularly by young souls that are trying to prove how great they are. But most of the people in the world are kind. I've traveled all over the world, and I find there's just a kindness in the world everywhere. And I find the less wealthy a country is, the kinder it is. You go to South America, or I lived in Nepal for 7 years, and I've been a lot in the third world. People are so kind, they'll give you the shirts off your back, off their back. And so we have to remember that kindness is essential to being human. And the more we get stuck in our lives about doing things that aren't really so important, the less we remember how wonderful it is to have neighbors and friends and family, even a weird family. That's what's so strange. Even a weird family loves us in their own strange way. And so, you know, a lot of people blame themselves or their parents or stuff for their background, but I believe that we attract the influences that affect us in our life. I believe in karmic attraction. In other words, when you really look at the essential nature of the universe, the illusion is matter and time. What's real is the unity of all consciousness. Like there's kind of one consciousness, and we're all swimming in it. We're all absorbing it. The brain is like a radio or a receiver of some kind that takes in consciousness from the world and the universe and the infinite. And the more we let ourselves be open to that, the more we're curious about it, the less we limit our abilities and our expectations and our assumptions, the more interesting life becomes. We literally attract our life to us. I've talked about this before. I've had health problems that cause financial problems, and nothing's are well, but in moments when I had fear and trepidation and worry about money and things happening, even and living. As soon as I paid attention to the location of that in my body, where does that fear live? What shape is it? What's three dimension? Then I realized that I'm not the fear. I have fear in my body. And as soon as I pay attention to the shape and feeling of that fear, and it has a three-dimensional location in the body, not the brain, as soon as I let myself feel that, then that begins to change. And if I breathe into it, breathe energy and consciousness and pay attention to it, it begins to change and open. And as soon as the frequency in my body of fear and doubt and change and limitation changed, I could feel things changing around me. I could feel the flow of the universe coming to me. And so, and we learn these fears. You know, our parents have fears. In the womb, we had fears. One of the great influences of my life was a wonderful man named David Chamberlain, and he was one of the founders of prenatal psychology. He was a wonderful man. He's kind of like a father to me in many ways. So I learned a lot about prenatal experience from him, and even things that happen to us in the womb. Our parents are going through difficulty, or life is difficult, or there's challenge. You know, all the chemicals that go through our mother go through the baby's body. And the father is really important, too. In Chinese medicine, which I practice with acupuncture, when you take a person's pulse, you can feel the personality of someone's parents in the pulse. And you can feel how present they were when you were young, if they were there or not there. If they were loving and opening and supportive, or if they were demanding and controlling or distant, or whatever their affect was, you can feel that in the pulse. And that creates a foundation of learning and experience that limits us and points us into various directions. And that's how we grow as souls, I believe. I don't believe in negative karma. I don't believe in punishment from a universal scale, because that's not sustainable. I don't believe that negativity is sustainable. So things like judgment, I think, is the greatest poison that humans can give to each other. When I judge someone with impunity, it's like a poison that goes in, unless that person is strong enough to realize it's not the truth. And this is how so many of our diseases happen. This is how so many of our illness happens. This is how so much of the problems that we live in happen. We get these ideas that aren't true, but they feel true, and they begin to obstruct how the body functions. And, you know, I talk a lot about, you know, in my practice, I treat a lot of anxiety, depression, creative blocks, all kinds of stuff like that. And, you know, and what I haven't talked about enough is that there's a physiology. In other words, there's a kind of body function for every style of emotional affect. In Chinese medicine, we align the particular emotions to different organs. Like, for instance, anger has to do with the liver, and sadness has to do with the lungs, and so forth. Joy has to do with the heart, and fear has to do with the kidneys, and so forth. And there are positive affects. And also, in my own work, I've discovered that the bonding that we have with each parent creates a relationship in the polarity of the body. We have one polarity that runs up the spine, one that runs up the front. And the alignment of that polarity is pretty much based on our experience with our parents. And so we have these shapes of physiology. We have these shapes of function and misfunction that happens in our physiology. And it's not misfunction in the sense that it's wrong. It's misfunction in the sense that it's not aligned, it's not balanced. And this is how our karma shows up and what we have to learn in this life and what we have to experience, what we have to grow into and heal. And so as an acupuncturist and physician of natural medicine and purveyor of different kinds of healthcare practices, when we see somebody that has patterns that they want to change, then we begin to look at the physiology. We look at their organs. We use pulse diagnosis and pattern recognition, vocal diagnosis, facial color, and so forth, to see what's going on with them. So things like creativity and sadness and depression, anxiety, bipolar, head injuries, all things like that, actually have a very coherent physiology of how to heal them and how to work with them. And so It's very tangible. What Western medicine has both helped me and hurt me a lot. You know, they're very good at big things. Like I have a new knee and two hips. I got damaged by one surgeon, then I got fixed by another one. So they can do remedial mechanical things. But I'm sorry to be negative, but most Western medicine physicians are not really good at managing the subtleties. Like, for instance, when I went through cancer, I talked about this at length. I don't need to talk about it now. But I did take some chemo for a while, and they gave me some stuff called Keytruda, which is supposed to be an immune enhancer. But what it did, it actually killed my thyroid. Now, in Chinese medicine, heat has to do with the immune system and strengthening our body's ability to resist disease and have adaptation. And yet, in some way, it killed my thyroid, which has to do with heat. So I'm still trying to figure out how that works. But in that process, they gave me levothyroxine to take. So I just found out in the last few days that there are side effects from levothyroxine that have to do with weight gain. It disrupts sleep because it furthers cortisol production, which keeps us from relaxing and settling at night. It keeps our mind functioning. We wake up at night. Our mind doesn't heal so much. And so, and there are other things related to levothyroxine, yet this is so commonly prescribed. So I have found out recently that you can take rhodiola. There's something that's called a 3-to-1 ratio. And if you take a couple of those a day for a couple of months, that begins to disrupt all of the negative effects from the levothyroxine. And I think you can also ask your doctor to switch to some of the more meat-centered stuff, like Armour Thyroid is one. I think there's a newer version of that. So you don't have the negative effects of that. So you want to check with your doctor that there's a ratio of adaptation between the levothyroxine and the Armour Thyroid. But anyway, these are things that are physiologically subtle and can be shifted with acupuncture. And the Western guys aren't really very good at these subtle adaptations. It's too bad. So many of the medicines that they give you are problematic and really based on drug company, the big pharma influence. Like, for instance, cholesterol. I've talked about this before. Cholesterol is important to the brain. Our neurons are covered with a coating that's based on cholesterol. All of the hormonal functions in the body are based on cholesterol and vitamin D. When you start to lower your cholesterol, you can minimize brain function, maximize the possibility of getting either Parkinson's or some kind of dementia. And you shift sexual hormones and other hormones in the body. And, of course, they want to sell you things for the brain and hormones and that sort of thing. And yet by shifting your cholesterol level to something more realistic, it helps the body. There's actually very little research that shows that cholesterol hurts the heart. What actually hurts the heart is emotional containment. In Chinese medicine and other Asian medical systems and natural medical systems, the heart is an emotional center. I mean, we have a whole holiday. Based on that, we have a whole day called Valentine's Day. So this is common knowledge, even though it's not scientific in the Western version, but the whole world acknowledges the heart has to do with emotions and love. And if you hold a child to your heart or a little animal to your heart, you feel that love in your heart, you know that's real. But as we become wounded, as we become protective, as we begin to not want to feel the hurt in our heart because of something that happened a long time ago and we're afraid it'll happen again, or something's happened now, we begin to shut down the heart and make the heart denser and tighter and not quite so interactive. We can be compassionate with our head, but the actual energetic conveyor of compassion and love, the heart itself, is actually shut down. So you can hear that in the voice. A person, listen to my voice. So if my heart is open, there's a softness, there's a conveyance, there's a connection, it's like that. If I shut my heart down, let me do this, you can hear there's a little more tightness in my voice. It's not quite so open. It's not quite so receptive. That's the difference between a tight heart and a soft heart. You can actually hear all of the organ functions and misfunction in the voice. It's one of the things that I do, and I actually teach it sometimes. So using Chinese medicine and acupuncture and herbs and stuff, we can interact with the physiology that holds our aberrant emotional patterns. There's a physiology that holds these patterns and can change. And later on in the show, we're going to take a break in another minute and a half, I'm going to talk about how to go forward and back into these patterns that hold us in the past and keep us from fulfillment of all the benefits of our lives. Okay? We're going to be covering this going forward and back in time. I just gave a series of workshops and lectures at the Western Dowsing Conference in Santa Cruz, at UC Santa Cruz this weekend. It's one of the things I talked about. And time is so interesting. I'll get more into this after the break. But time, we think, is only one direction, and yet we have little particles called bosons, which are not impeded by the material reaction of time to matter. It's beyond that. Bosons go forward and back in time. They prove that, and I'll talk about Arthur Jahn's experience at Princeton when we come back from the break. And this was proven actually at Princeton, that you can affect time forward and you can affect time backward. It's amazing. We get so stuck in these limited realities that we forget that the great spiritual teachers, and even now Western quantum science, quantum physics, has uncovered the deeper truth of these things. It's so fascinating, really. So this is Peter Fairfield. I'm here pretty much every Wednesday at noon. The name of the show is Deep Happy Medicine. And I'm here to help the nexus of spirituality and medicine and a little bit of politics sometimes. And we're so happy you're listening. And if you want to call in, the number here is 707-933-9133. I'd love to hear a question or comment if there's something you want me to cover. And also, I'm a medical intuitive, so I could talk about your situation particularly. Okay, so we'll be back in just a few minutes. And again, this is KSCY.org, Voices of the Valley, listener-supported radio, 91.3 FM, and also on the web at KSCY.org.
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1: Hi, this is Peter Fairfield. Welcome back to our second segment of our Wednesday show, Deep Happy Medicine, here in KSVY.org. I'm sorry, KSVY. We're also at KSVY.org on the web. And if you'd like to call in, you have a comment or a request, want me to talk about your medical or health condition, or you want to make a comment on the show, the number is 707-933-9133. So I want to read this. This was something I found on the internet. Dr. Qing Li, a Japanese-based immunologist originally from China, dedicated over two decades of to scientifically validating the healing power of nature through the practice of Shinrin Yoku, or forest bathing, I'm sorry, is pioneering research focused on phytonicides, which are natural antimicrobial compounds and essential oils released by trees like cedars and pines to protect themselves from insects and disease. Through rigorous clinical studies, Dr. Lee demonstrated that when humans inhale these airborne chemicals during a walk in the woods, the compounds enter the bloodstream and trigger profound physiological changes. His work effectively bridged the gap between ancient intuitive wisdom and the modern biological science, proving that the forest acts as a natural medicine cabinet. Dr. Lee's breakthrough findings revealed that these plant chemicals actively hunt down and reduce stress hormones while simultaneously supercharging the human immune system. His testing showed that exposure to phytonicides significantly decreases the levels of cortisol, adrenaline, and noradrenaline in the body. More importantly, his 20 years of research prove that bathing in the forest air dramatically boosts the activity and number of the natural killer cells and NK cells, a type of white blood cell that is vital for fighting off viruses and tumor cells and even cancer. Remarkably, Dr. Lee discovered that a single two-day trip to a forest could enhance the cell activity for up to 30 days, providing conclusive evidence that trees physically alter our blood chemistry to fight stress and disease. Whoa, how strange. Nature's healthy. Nature's healthy. So the more we can eat natural foods, the more we can eat foods in their simple form, the more that we can get fresh sunlight and water and can socialize with other humans, the better we're going to be. The more healthy we are, the farther we get away from human contact, natural foods and natural energies, the more likely we are to implode and to have diseases that are really a result of lack of vitality, lack of chi, lack of energy, lack of love. And so the body does not have all the components it needs to be healthy and strong and vital. Now, our awareness can supersede all of this. As you probably already know, there's different kinds of meditation, and there's a thing called Qigong, which is a system of absorbing and utilizing and letting energy flow through our body. You can actually go into the forest and absorb energy from particular plants. First time I ever tried this, I was hiking in the natural forest in the mountains above Santa Barbara. I used to live in a commune there. Many, many years ago, a couple decades, a couple millennia, it seems like. And I did a five-day hike alone, mostly on just water. I was kind of doing a spiritual thing. And I found that if I stood in front of a plant and kind of inhaled and exhaled with the plant, I could begin to taste the plant, and I could begin to feel where in my body that plant's energy would go. And I think this is how the original Taoists and original doctors and shaman and healers discovered, you know, how the effectiveness of plants and how they worked and where they worked in the body. You know, when you don't have TV and magazines and radio and all this crazy stuff going on, you become much more sensitive. In my book, Deep Happy, I talk about meeting a sailor one time who had sailed alone on the ocean. He had sailed for 6 years, and four of those he was alone. And there's a story that I have in that book where he's talking about he needed a tool to fix part of his boat. And as he tuned in, he noticed that there was a boat 80 miles to his west or southwest or something that had that tool. And he could just sense it. So he set a course for where he felt the boat, because I think 29 miles is as far as you can see on the horizon. So he set a course that would intercept that boat's course. And when he got near them, he waved and said, "Oh, can I borrow the tool that's in the second drawer of your tool chest?" And sure enough, the tool he needed was there. because we get so sensitive when we don't have all the electromagnetic fields, and we don't have all the interrupted, even people. There's so many thought forms and all the cars and TVs and electromagnetic fields and all that. It's immense. Now, most of us learn to get through that, and as if you do some advanced training in meditation and awareness, you can begin to even go through all that. But just being in nature, particularly on the ocean where there's nothing in the way, he was able to determine where this tool was. I mean, that's how sensitive humans can be. And when we stop getting shut down, stop getting closed up, and we start really tuning into each other and learning to feel safe in the world and learning to interact in a very natural way, then all of a sudden we get a lot of guidance. As I said before, when I first got cancer, my body told me exactly what to eat and not to eat, and guided me through the first stages of healing. As soon as I listened to my body, because I've said this many times, but I think it's important to hear. As soon as I started listening to my body, I'd always been a carb eater and type A blood type and so forth. And so immediately my body wouldn't let me eat any carbs. I couldn't think about it. I wanted to be on a strong keto diet with high protein, high meat, and so forth. And that changed the polarity of my body now so I could begin to heal the cancer. And so our bodies have all this, have everything we need to know. And our bodies are connected to the whole. You know, as we begin to look at the great spiritual teachings and how they're meeting the Western quantum physics, they meet. And I think I said this almost every show, but I'm going to say it again because I think it's so important to remember, is that the time and matter are the illusions. The things that we consider to be the solid world are actually the illusory world. You know, if I'm tapping on this desk here in the radio station, and it seems solid, and yet it's made of, you know, dense particles that are made of molecules, that are made of atoms, that are made of subparticles, and so forth. And as you keep going deeper and deeper, there's nothing solid there. There's nothing that stops. It's just light and frequency. The Buddhists call this the two truths. The one truth is there's something solid. The one truth is it's an illusion. So you have to kind of live between those two realities as long as you have a body. You know, there's a whole practice in particularly Tibetan Buddhism, and I think other traditions have it by other names, called rainbow body. And as you begin to dissolve the karmic imprints in your body, so you're in real time, and you increase the frequency of vibration in your body so that you don't have any dense places or hard places left, you actually dissolve into rainbow light. And I lived in the Himalayas in a Tibetan town for 7 years. And there are a number of stories where, you know, lamas and yogis dissolve leaning just their fingernails or their hair and their clothes. I met one lama when I was staying in Rishikesh, who he saw his teacher. His teacher said, "Come," and he saw his teacher dissolve into rainbow body. So, you know, these people are not liars or BSers. You know, when they recounted the story, they had awe and they had surprise and gratitude for sharing this experience. The reality of consciousness is so much more than we think. We tend to get pent up in these small realities, and we forget how important going beyond the box of our assumptions is. There is a wonderful researcher who I heard speak one time in San Francisco named Arthur Jann, J-A-N-N. And he was a professor at Princeton for his career in material science. When he retired, he got very interested in the esoteric stuff. So he started the Anomalies in Science research project at Princeton. So he felt that humans, normal people without any training, could affect reality. So I think he got a dozen or so, I'm not sure how many, of the random number generators. And he put one on different tables. And he had people, maybe it was 16, a number of them. And he had normal people sit in front of these machines. And their goal was to wish it either positive or negative numbers that would come out. It was a number generator. And they found pretty much everybody could, you know, by just having the intent and just relaxing and allowing that intent to be positive or negative, to go affect the machine, and it worked. So some people, they would try to make it positive numbers, and it would come out, you know, uneven numbers. I'm going odd and even. And that was the nature of their personality. But they found pretty much everybody could affect that. So I did this for a few months, hundreds of times, and it was, you know, he proved for sure that you could do this. And again, this is at the Princeton Anomalies in Science, Dr. Arthur Jahn, J-A-N-N. So then he got the idea, well, perhaps we can affect things in the future. So he had people come in and sit in front of the machines that were turned off, and their intent was to connect to the machine in the future. And so they did the same thing as they did as if the machine was turned on. And a month later, they turned the machines on, and what was the same, exact same effect was way beyond the expected norm, that the people could affect the machines in the future by having that intent. And then so they did that for, you know, hundreds of rounds, and it was proven beyond the statistical expectation. And then he thought, well, could we do this in the past? So he turned the machines on. Then a month later, he had people sit in front of the machines that were turned off and focus backward and see if he could affect the machines. And sure enough, the effect of the machines backward in time was the same as going forward in time or in real time. Now that's, you know, a simple experiment, but it just shows that time is elastic. And now that we know about the boson particles, which move forward and back, basically out of time. And so lately I have been doing this process of people changing the terrible experiences. Like I had an experience as a kid. My parents broke up when I was young, and I lived with my mom. And she got this new boyfriend who she ended up marrying, and she wanted to send me to live with my dad, and which is painful. And I was kind of shut down by it. And there was one day that my dad, who I hardly knew, I was living in an apartment in Evanston, Illinois, and we went down the back stairs, and my dad was waiting in a station wagon out the back. And I remember just getting into the car and just feeling numb. I couldn't even feel it. It was like, not only was I leaving my mother, but she was sending me away to be with this other guy. And I was coming to live with my dad, who was brave enough to take me, but I didn't really know him very well. I don't think he was very good with kids. And so my heart really shut down. So that was a defining moment in my life. So recently, I decided when I started to think about going forward and back in time, I decided that I would experiment with this. So I created a vision, and I went back and I visualized my mom being really, because in what really happened is she was also numb. I think it was very painful for her to give me up, although she was a single woman in the 50s, and it was hard to be a single woman. Here was this man who wanted to marry her, and you know, and so she chose safety over being a mother, which I would question. But anyway, that's what happened. That was my karma. That's what I chose in some way. So I visualized her as being happy and joyous. I visualized my father as being excited and happy. And I visualized myself as being feeling loved and fulfilled, that I was being sent from one woman that loved me and to another person that loved me. And so I created this happy experience. And at first it didn't sink in, but I visualized that 10 or 15 times in a row. I visualized that happening. And pretty soon it was a happy experience. And when I went back to the other memory, it didn't really have the same effect on me. I didn't have that numbing effect. It didn't feel so painful, and yet that was a real memory. But I had gone back and retrained my nervous system to respond to that experience differently. And from a bigger perspective, since in my belief system that we bring situations like that to us, then in that way that we, it seemed bad at the time. I was a 10-year-old kid and losing my mom and going with somebody I didn't know. But on the other hand, it was this tremendously transforming experience that blocked my heart, and then I had to learn to heal my heart, and it was important to my work, healing, working with people's hearts and opening up compassion has been a center of my work that I do with people. And so even though it was a terrible experience at the time, karmically it was an important and valuable experience, so it was okay to go back and heal it. And it was, and by going back and changing the experience and the memory and the vision of it, experiencing my mom being so happy on the back steps and my dad being excited and I being really open and realizing that these two people love me and they were exchanging responsibilities with love and care and concern. And by feeling that, it changed me how I felt today. It changed how my heart feels. It changed the protective nature of my heart. And so it was such a powerful experience. And so this is some of the things I do with people, both in person and on the phone, is take you back and undo the stuck places that we have and begin to shift our ability and our experience, both to heal creative stuff, it helps for relationships, certainly helps creativity, because we become

0: beneficial to you. And if there are topics you'd love me to cover, let me know either here or you can let me know off the air. My personal number is 415-377-0862. And I do see clients here in Sonoma and also in Marin. And so we'll be back in just about 2 minutes. And it's been so happy to have you here. It's Peter Fairfield, Deep Happy Medicine.
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3: It's important to take an active role in your health care. Research shows that patients who have good relationships with their physicians and communicate well are more often satisfied with their care. To accomplish this, be proactive in providing your doctor with personal information. 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Make notes if you need to, and follow up later if you have more questions. 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Clear and honest communication with your physician is important to getting the care you need.
4: Did you know that about 15% of the material collected in our blue recycling carts is not recyclable?
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0: Hi, this is Peter Fairfield, and welcome back to the last segment of our show, Deep Happy Medicine. We're on here every Wednesday from 12 to 1. I've been an acupuncturist and healer. I've been an acupuncturist for almost 50 years. I used to do healing as a little boy. I spent 7 years living in a Tibetan town in Nepal. I had a practice. I was studying what the different practices did with the Tibetans. Also, I did the same thing in China and India and with other disciplines. Using pulse diagnosis, I was able to feel the quality of the personality and of the energetic and physical systems of the yogis and adepts that I was working with. It was really a very lucky and very opportune situation. And from that experience, I work with people emotionally, spiritually, and physically in my practice here in Sonoma and also in Marin. So if I can help any of you, please get in touch, 415-377-0862. And there are other wonderful practitioners here in the Valley as well. So since Sonoma has great resources here. So I want to talk a little bit about going forward and back in time. I gave a talk on this at the Dowsard Conference at UC Santa Cruz last weekend. Again, we think we're so fixed. Now, I just told a story in the previous segment about how I changed one of the defining painful moments of my life into something that really wasn't too bad at all, and even pleasurable and beneficial. And so about a year and a half ago, I was working with a friend of mine who was very psychic, and she said that I had a grandmother, Hattie, who was so emotionally judgmental that it was affecting me 4 generations later. Well, I don't know, that sounded

weird to me. But I went, my grandfather, his hobby was genealogy, and he traced the family back 800 years. And so I went back. I did indeed find a grandmother, Hattie. And there's a way that you can go back in time in your meditation. And I work with people that way sometimes. And I went back and I found grandmother Hattie of my father's lineage. And sure enough, it was like this big quacking duck of judgment. And so I was able to figure out some ways to relieve that, and it changed. I felt my confidence in myself and my uprightness changed a little bit after that experience. And it's interesting, our ancestors, you know, we're always trying to open up spiritually, but we forget how powerful our ancestral connection is. All animals have a certain sense of protection and interest in the welfare of their offspring, even if they're violent animals and so forth. What I found is even though you have ancestors that might have had weird personalities, we all remember Thanksgivings or holidays with ancestors that the odd parts of them showed up. But there's a deeper part of all of our ancestors that wishes us well, that is concerned for the offspring, that also has wisdom that they've learned in their lives. As we connect and free up our ancestral resistance and openness, we can begin to feel the nourishment from our ancestors flowing into us. It's very powerful. And I think the other part is to feel our spiritual connection from the higher dimensions flowing down into us. Now, our ancestral experience comes up through the kidneys, and the spiritual part comes down from the crown chakra into the heart, and then it's the unity of the heart and the kidneys that really, I feel, creates the whole human. This is not mentioned too much. In Chinese medicine, we have a system called the Xiao Yin, which is the meeting of the ancestors and the spiritual self. And so part of the work that I do with people, and that I think real human development involves, connecting the wisdom of our ancestors and freeing up our connection to that, and then also freeing up our connection to the higher realms. And so how do we get to the higher realm connection? We begin to notice where we are in our ability to be and not to be. One thing that's useful is we often have stories that we tell. We find ourselves telling the same story again and again and again. It's not the telling of the story that's healing. If we notice the feeling of that story, sad, angry, remorseful, guilty, enraged, and so forth, if we take the feeling of the story that's in our head, and that's the smokescreen against feeling what's in the body, and we feel that feeling, we find where that feeling is in the body. Because all those stories that are repetitive actually live in the body. And so as we go in there and begin to feel that, what happens is we can find the place in the body that's holding the wound that the story comes out of. It's almost like the roots of a plant or a tree that's coming out into the world. But in a sense, the root of this wound creates a story up in our head. And if we follow the feeling of that story on in, we find a place in our body where it lives. And it's usually in the abdomen or the chest and the heart, I find often in the upper abdomen, but it can be around. And as soon as we match the feeling of that story with the feeling in our body and begin to breathe in that, we can dissolve it, and then the need to replicate that story again and again disappears. Because all these things can be dissolved. All of the memories, all the past experiences, trauma particularly, are little vortexes of energy in the body where we couldn't process it in real time. Either it didn't make sense cognitively, or was physically overwhelming, or in some way we were not able to process these experiences in real time. Maybe we were too young, maybe we didn't have the intellect for it, or the language for it, if it was very early. And maybe it just happened suddenly and it just surprised us, and that the body couldn't let it move through, so we get stuck. That's what trauma is. Trauma is just a vortex of physical, emotional, or conceptual energy that goes around and around and gets stuck, and then we react to that energy rather than the history of wisdom that it should be generating. So as we go in and we begin to release these places, it creates a certain freedom of how we are.
So we're not coming from reacting to wounds and so forth. We're coming from the authentic expression of who we are. And each being is an original creation from the universe. Each being has a unique voice, a unique path. And, you know, all 7 billion of us, each one is a little different in this world. And it's interesting, the personality affects clearly show what's going on. Like if we're greedy, it means somewhere inside we don't feel enough. If we're angry, it means that we don't feel connected to ourselves enough and we're responding to hurt or some slight that we've had. If we're selfish or narcissistic or whatever it is, what happens is it just shows that it's covering up for whatever's inside us. You know, if we need to put our name on everything and have gold edifices everything and take over the world to show how great we are, who could I be possibly talking about here? It just means that we have this deep, deep hurt and doubt inside us that we're using these great grandiose or even sometimes smaller actions to cover over. Now, as I said earlier in the show, judgment is one of the greatest toxins that humans can offer or endure. As people judge us with intent, with negative intent, that we're better or worse than or less than, or they shame us in some way, and we take this in, is so detrimental to health and love and so forth. But as we begin to heal these things, as we begin to trust that really almost everybody has these things, there's nothing to be ashamed of, and the more open we are about healing it, the more open we are about going and letting things go, then the more real we are, and then the more authentic our expression into the world is. The Sufis talk about polishing the mirror of the soul, so gradually it shines forth a light that is the real us. And so how do we deal with people that are so caught in their own pain? The first thing is realize that inside everyone is a Buddha, is a pure nature. And that's the part of us, that's the deep happy part, the Buddha nature part, the Christ consciousness part, where the universe connects to us, and the universe connects to every single being. That's what's so amazing. That's what's so magical. That is the miracle in this universe. In the same way that every cell in our body is in touch with the consciousness of the body, every single point of consciousness in the universe is connected to that same source. Okay? So what we have to do is remember, no matter how weird or bad or terrible the person seems, or violent or enraged, to realize that inside is a Buddha. And secondly, we want to make sure that we see that their actions, how their actions might affect us. So we want to protect ourselves. We want to have a boundary and not allow those people to be negative or have negative acts toward us. But at the same time, realizing that inside this is just a hurt person. So if I'm judging someone, I'm actually limiting and I'm inflicting that opinion or feeling or energy on a person, it limits their ability to heal. It limits their ability to get well because there's this reactivity part. If I see that this person is just coming from their own pain, and I understand that, but I'm also have a boundary about whatever negative actions that they're putting out, then that allows the person to begin to see themselves without judgment or shame. And that's different. That allows the world to heal. You know, our world, we have plenty of food, we have plenty of water, we have plenty of science, we have plenty of everything to make this an incredible world. We just have to work together. We just have to not let leaders get in the way. And that's really what's obstructing. The people of the world want to be happy. I think generally the population, most of the population of the world wants to be loving and sociable and interactive and supportive. I've been all over the world, and that's been my experience. But then we have people that are responding to these terrible inner wounds that makes them jealous or angry or narcissistic, or they have to prove how good they are, whatever it is. And so as soon as we can begin to help each other heal, the more and more people that get fully conscious, and the more and more that pervasive healed consciousness can begin to open to everybody. And then pretty soon people that are really powerful, like for instance Trump, what a powerful man. I would like to see him get healed. I mean, look what he could accomplish if he was actually a whole, healed, happy person. He's a powerful soul, no matter if you like him or not. Look what he's done. I mean, he's so
prevalent in the world. Just to be aware of talking about, here we are in a show and we're still talking about Trump. But he's such an iconographic illustration of how a wound can come through as such a powerful negative possibility. And so the more that we can heal each other and the more we can love each other, the more we can have clear boundaries and yet really understand that no matter how bad somebody seems, they're just coming from their own wound, the more that that can become the pervasive understanding of humanity, and the more that we have a chance of making a beautiful world. Imagine if all the people that were aggressive and greedy and corporations and governments and so forth began to think about the public good, began to think about sustainability, began to think about using our incredible wealth and understanding. We have great, amazing scientific understanding now, AI and everything. We could create a miracle world here. We don't need war. We don't need illness. We don't need any of that stuff. And it's just a matter of getting all these powerful negative influences, which are just really severely wounded people, and beginning to heal ourselves. And in healing ourselves, we create a more of a foundation and more of a momentum, a wave to help the whole world heal. What a miracle place this would be. The whole world would be designed for art and nourishment, sustainability. You know, we have plenty of technology to feed people and to love people and nourish people and so forth. So anyway, that's my 38 cents worth for today. And it has been so great talking to you today. I hope I've struck an interesting chord. If you'd like to talk to me more, you can always call me, Peter Fairfield, 415-377-0862, or leave a message at the radio station. Please call me next week. I'll be on the air at noon again. And the call-in number here is 707-933-9133. I'd love to talk to all of you, and I'd love to know exactly how more I can serve you and how more I can add information that you might find useful in your life. Anyway, this is Peter Fairfield, Deep Happy Medicine, coming to you from 91.3 FM, listener-supported radio, and it's such a pleasure to be here. Thanks. See you next week.

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1: All right, folks, we're here with another edition of Deconstructing Media with your host, Ben Boyce. Deconstructing Media is a weekly show that seeks to break down the mainstream media's conventional themes and submerged assumptions, and seeks to increase general literacy for our 21st century media environment. And the responsibility for any commentary is solely that of the host. And I am grateful that KSVY, as an independent free speech outlet, offers a place for community contributors like myself, for which I am grateful. And today's show, I always like to start out with a monologue or sort of my narrative reconstruction of what for me is an ongoing process of responding dialectically in the moment as history evolves in the form of politics right in front of our eyes. And when we're awakened to the fact that what we call history was news on the day that it occurred, well, then we can take a longer-term point of view. And that's one of the reasons for studying history and for studying the philosophies and ideologies that have affected how we see and interpret the world. All of that goes into making up what I hope is, you know, the idea of an educated citizen, a proper citizen who understands their role in the society as a whole and as a member of a democratic society, attempts to play a constructive role. And so I offer a lot of political critique here. If you'll notice, it's certainly not all that partisan. I seem to focus a lot of my ire on the Democratic Party, which is closer to my progressive political formation. But I'm very critical because I can see how they have allowed them, they've lost control of the narrative. And one of the projects of progressives is for us to basically take over the narrative because we're better at it and we have a better one to offer. And so I do that week after week. But there is a certain level where especially in the last, I think in the last few years, we're recognizing that we're in a place which wasn't where I grew up, in that discourse used to be a much more meaningful part of the conversation. We're now more in the age of spectacle, digitized meta propaganda. And so there's very rarely are there public opportunities to like kind of go a little deeper and deconstruct. And a lot of conventional political discourse kind of consists of exchanges of bats with bricks with notes strapped to them, thrown back and forth. And each of those notes is a talking point. So I try to stay away from talking points and make sure that what I'm saying is not just a repetition of someone else's concept, but is a product of my own analysis and that of others whom I respect. So, and I think the limits of discourse show up for me in the recognition that the biggest, from the point of view of probably the global phenomenon, the United States domestic politics is certainly important, but I would say on the moral scale of things that the unresolved ongoing ethnic cleansing in Gaza has left a lot of us, I think, coming to the recognition of the limitations of our power, because I realized this is something that I think I understand it clearly, but that doesn't bring about the solution. The parties that need to come to that understanding are not going to be listening to the likes of me and my compatriots. So there's, in that sense, discourse is limited just because I have no, you know, delusions of grandeur that somehow I can issue a thundering pronouncement and that it's going to move the needle of world politics or even domestic opinion for that matter. I oftentimes think of the work I'm doing as being like a worker ant in building this giant structural civilization which will exist long after me. And, you know, you're expected to carry a grain of sand. But because I've gotten ambitious, I try to carry pebbles, whole hours full of quality discourse. So that's what I'm going to do today. And even though on some level I feel in terms of this core issue of the, you know, are we living in a rule-based order or are we basically just back to the 19th century clash of powers, great powers. And it appears like that is the direction we're going. And it fills me with a deep sense of sadness because I know that I can't in any immediate future affect that. All I can do is grieve for those who have been affected by this long-standing injustice and long-standing conflict. And I also now, I begin to understand why the prayers of prelates start to sound routine, because I could come on here every week and say, standing behind the shield of Pope Leo XIV, I call for a ceasefire, a cessation of hostilities, and an international settlement. I mean, I haven't changed. It's going to be the same next week. I would hope that is not a controversial opinion. But it in some quarters, you'll be surprised, it is. But that said, I wanted to move on now to our national politics, where a lot is happening, and it's starting to look a little more like the conventional, partisan struggles of the past administrations. Apparently, the Doge phenomenon has been dialed back. I think that the consensus among a lot of the people who are trying to pull off this kind of bureaucratic coup was that Musk and his Doge boys kind of threw them behind schedule because they went in and just rearranged so much of the furniture that now people like Russell Vogt, who wrote up the 1,000-page, helped write up the 1,000-page manual of Agenda 2025, they're having to go back and kind of, you know, do it right, do it according to Hoyle, which is what Vogt brings to the party. He knows, he's worked in the Office of Management and Budget. So it is interesting. Apparently, Elon is off licking his wounds and wondering how to restore his brand. So good luck with that. Didn't help us in your brief stint in government, in my view. But I wanted to go into what is the number one political news and is this giant reconciliation bill. And This is Trump refers to this as a one big beautiful bill, and it's turning out to be, as a lot of these kind of omnibus type bills have been, turning out to be difficult to get everybody on board, because at a certain point there are fissures within the Republican coalition, and those fissures can be employed against incumbents politically. So there's people, the Republican representatives who from purple districts or districts where it's competitive are going to be reluctant to do the extraordinary cuts in Medicaid and food stamps and Social Security programs, all of the things that keep a floor under life in the United States. And this was a decision we made in the early 20th century with the New Deal. And we decided, yeah, we're not going to have the kind of society where we can have enormous wealth on one end and then people starving in the streets on the other. So we put in place a lot of economic, what they called economic stabilizers. And they brought in probably the economic genius of his time during the Roosevelt administration, a guy named John Maynard Keynes. And he came up with this idea that the government serves as like the shock absorbers of a capitalist economy. And so if there's a business cycle or a dip, that these automatic stabilizers in the form of the social, safety support, basic social provision is probably a better word, things like medical care and access to food and shelter, that those things would, the state could step in to ensure that there wasn't a more protracted crisis by letting people go from poverty, from being cash poor to being in poverty. And that can happen fairly quickly without some intervention. So I wanted to just read a very good article here from a new columnist that I'm seeing a lot of. It's a younger woman at my age, 40 years old is a younger woman. But Catherine Rampell of Washington Post, and I'm seeing a lot of her syndicated in the Press Democrat, and I like her level-headed approach, and I thought I would share her observations on the upcoming budget reconciliation bill. So, quote, "Now may be the worst time to cut Medicaid, food stamps, and other social provisions. Top-heavy tax cuts financed by low-income benefit cuts will only exacerbate a coming recession. It's never a great time to purge millions of Americans from critical safety net services. But if we are indeed barreling toward recession, as many economists predict, now is an especially bad time. It would mean more Americans are denied medical and food assistance precisely when they need it most. And that any coming downturn could be particularly vicious and long. Republicans desperately want to cut taxes, with the majority of the benefits going to higher income households and businesses. This will be very expensive, adding $5 trillion to deficits, the Joint Committee on Taxation projects. GOP lawmakers plan to, in part, pay for this cost by slashing the social safety net. Medicaid and food stamps, in particular, would absorb enormous cuts. This combination, top-heavy tax cuts financed by low-income benefit cuts, would add up to possibly the largest single transfer of wealth from poor to rich in U.S. history, according to numbers from Bobby Kagan, a former Senate budget staffer and researcher at the Center for American Progress. For an example, an estimated 9 million additional Americans would become uninsured as a result of Republicans' proposed changes to Medicaid alone. That tally swells to nearly 14 million if several other Republican policies are included, per estimates from the Congressional Budget Office. This all seems pretty bad, no? Consider what else is happening in the economy. The risks of recession have surged in recent months because of other elements of the Republican agenda. Trump's universal trade wars, in particular, have led to unprecedented levels of U.S. policy uncertainty, even worse than during the COVID-19 pandemic and the 2008 financial crisis. And while markets briefly rallied earlier this week on news of a 90-day partial rollback of tariffs on China, Even tariffs of, quote, only 30% on Chinese goods are pretty catastrophic in the long run. Many smaller U.S. firms are working with much thinner margins and simply cannot absorb these costs, at least not without passing them along to consumers who will in turn respond to those higher prices by buying less. The current tariff regime will cost the average household more than $2,000 annually, according to the Yale Budget Lab. There has been somewhat less public appreciation, though, for what the trade wars mean for American workers. The same Yale report estimates that the current tariff levels will cost 500,000 jobs by the end of this year, relative to employment levels without the trade wars. That's because when people lose their jobs or some of their income, they're more likely to become eligible for and enroll in social safety net programs such as Medicaid and food stamps while they get back on their feet. These programs are not only compassionate on an individual level, they also help automatically stabilize the overall economy and pull it out of a sustained downturn. That's because mass hardship can become self-perpetuating as laid-off workers cut back on spending, leading to even more layoffs. But safety net stabilizers swoop in and automatically boost sagging aggregate demand, effectively stimulating the economy and helping it recover faster. The proposed legislation, however, would add more bureaucratic roadblocks to enrollment in critical benefits programs while narrowing eligibility requirements. So we might be facing a perfect storm, an economy teetering on the edge of a recession, but without the usual Keynesian mechanisms kicking in to curb the pain and spur recovery. In fact, program enrollment might be falling just as people lose jobs, depending on when the cuts take effect. That means more pain in the near term and a more protracted recession. The U.S. DOGE service layoffs are also working their way through the economy and the courts, which will have ripple effects far beyond Washington or even the public sector, thanks to contractor layoffs and newly jobless civil servants cutting back spending. Plummeting international tourism caused by resentment of Trump's belligerent foreign policy, as well as high-profile mistreatment of foreign visitors, will also hurt hospitality industries and workers. Taking health care and food away from the poor to help the rich always comes off as pretty heartless. It's especially so when you're threatening to take away their livelihoods, too. End quote. So that was Catherine Rampell of the Washington Post, and I'm going to head. I see my time. I got to head into a break here, so we're on the way up.
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2: All right, folks, we're back. And we're going to head into the media hits segment here, where I wanted to play a little segment from the Majority Report, which is commenting on this proposed budget reconciliation bill, which is quite a package. This is the wish list that the Republican donors are waiting to collect their checks on. And so it's become, it's going to be quite a fight, I think, in Congress, which is good in a way, because I'd like to see at least some restoration of normal order, as cantankerous as it is. It's what we're familiar with. So I wanted to play just a little clip from a Majority Report piece on how the Trump Republican tax bill cut Medicaid and SNAP to give handouts to billionaires. So I'm just going to give you a little segment of that. This is Sam Cedar and Emma Viglin, the co-hosts of Majority Report.
3: Here's how they're going to do it. They're going to impose work requirements. And they know work requirements don't actually function in the way that people think they do.
4: Gotcha.
3: We have two experiments with work requirements in this country, in Arkansas and Georgia. In Arkansas, it had to be reversed by a judge because it was such a disaster. But it basically followed the same thing as what happened in Georgia. Georgia, 2 years ago, allowed an expansion of Medicaid, low-income adults, under the condition that they work or train for a job. And what happened was they anticipated 50,000 people joining Medicaid based upon knowing the level of poverty that people were working in and who didn't have health insurance. Just 12,000 of the nearly 250,000 newly eligible Georgians ultimately received Medicaid. This is according to the Washington Post. Well short of the state's initial 50,000 goal. Administrative costs, because now you have to check if everybody has a job.
4: Yeah.
3: You've got to create a new bureaucracy to supposedly save you money, far outpaced spending on medical care. Some who do work had a tough time proving it to state officials, or their work, such as caring for ailing relatives, didn't qualify. This is a quote from Mary Beth Muscemi, an associate professor of health and policy management at George Washington University Public School of Health. It's going to be creating this administrative bureaucracy and devastating amount of poor people who, despite being eligible, are going to lose coverage so that Congress can fund tax cuts for the wealthiest. That is it in a nutshell.
2: All right, so I thought Sam Cedar wrapped that up pretty well. It's a pretty straight trade-off, and it is sort of shocking when you see the what the actual trade-offs are. And I think the question that needs to be called is, in my entire adult life, for at least the last 40 years, for sure, it has been an article of faith enforced by Grover Norquist's outfit, Americans for Tax Reform, which is a radically anti-tax entity that would like to repeal the 17th Amendment, which brought about the personal income tax. So that's how reactionary those folks are. But this proposed bill is essentially, they're looking for every nook and cranny of anything that doesn't have the overwhelming approval of the Republican donors and base. And so in their minds, I guess that means any programs to assist the bottom quintile of the income bracket, which is one of the most inadequate, threadbare basic social safety nets of any of the G20 countries. We're the only one that doesn't have some kind of national health care, which if they were genuinely concerned about the budget, they could save trillions of dollars by simply consolidating all of this plethora of private health insurance companies, each with its own regulations, and all of which add up to, bureaucratic arterial sclerosis. And I think that's the most ironic part, is for Republican types who rail on against red tape and waste and fraud and abuse, that the whenever there is, rather than doing as the Keynesian and Roosevelt himself understood, that if you're going to have these public benefits, they need to be universal. That way, everybody's in. You're not having to spend a lot of time parsing out, who's who. You can ascribe, you can get the information about people's income levels, but basically everyone gets these benefits. If you're a rich guy, you're still going to get Social Security. If I were a rich guy, I would just donate my Social Security money annually to a charity if I didn't think I needed it. But for there's a lot of old people, that is what stands between them and eating cat food at the end of the month. So I think it's important that, we kind of maintain the human perspective of what this will do. And if I look at the sum total of all of the effects that if this bill were to pass, they're talking about taking out $885 billion over a 10-year budget window. So about $88 billion per year out of these basic income supports like the SNAP food stamp program, the Section 8 housing, Medicaid benefits for people who are too poor to afford medical insurance. There was an attempt to create at least a public option, that itself was defeated, just to show you how deep the neoliberal privatization regime goes into the Democratic mindset. But this particular version of this bill is pretty astonishing. And Sam Cedar walked us through some of the analyses that have been done and broke it down according to income groups. So typically the way that sociologists and economics talk about the population economically or demographically is in terms of quintiles. That's a fairly reliable breakpoint. It's approximately 20%. So Q1 is, people from 0 to 20, Q2, 20 to 40, Q3, 60 to 80, Q4, 80 to 100. And then Q5 is above that, and the next step beyond that. So each one of these quintiles gets a different outcome. So if you work out the full implications of this tax, for people who are in Q1, the bottom 20% of income, the tax total they'll be short about $100 over a course of a year. And this is someone, to be in Q1, you have to be making, as an individual, about $17,000 a year, $30,000 a year for a family. In Q2, which is the income bracket of, I would say, your average working class person here, we're talking $25,000 to $45,000, $50,000 a year. they get a net benefit of $260 from this tax bill. If you're in Q3, which is the 60 to 80 percentile, kind of the middle quintile, which is, this is your maybe better trained working class people with professional or accreditation skills. So we're talking, you know, between the $50,000 to $100,000 a year range, something like that, 50 to 80 maybe. And they get 860 back. So the higher up the scale you go, the better it gets. Now, when you get to Q4, 60 to 80, then we're talking with people who would be considered, you know, relatively affluent. They've got a, you know, shelter and food, and they're not concerned about paying their bills. So, and that particular group, whose income ranges probably from about 80 to 120K, fairly substantial chunk of the working class, they get back $2,000. So it's getting better the higher up you go. Now, where it gets interesting is when you get to Q5. And the authors of the study had to break the Q5 down into subsets, because apparently this is calibrated to give a different result for people in the first half of the Q5 quintile, which would be the 80 to 90. Then they get back 3,380, and these are people making 120 to 150K a year. So at this point, you know, it's substantial. Now, if you're in the second 10%, the 150K to 400K, then it goes up substantially, and the average tax rebate is going to be about $9,500. So now you're talking, no, that's I can buy a kitchen renovation. And when you go further up the scale, where most of the actual money is, once you get up above the hoi polloi who work for wages, the people who live off of investments and borrowed money and all kinds of income taxation shelter, tax sheltering schemes, the 1%, which is in the range of people making from $400K to up to $4 million a year, get a tax refund of about $52,000. So at this point, that's a substantial payout. Now, if you're in the highest bracket, the 0.1%, this is about $4.5 million up to $1 billion a year, whatever. You're at that bracket, but you get a tax benefit of at least $390,000. So at that point, you could buy a house in large parts of the country for that. So that's how it's broken down, and it's clearly grossly slanted toward people who already have money and not the people who need to be given a greater level of security in their lives so that they can better manage all of the challenges of trying to live on the suppressed wages that the American business class has managed to impose on the population. But, these people are seeing their value of what money they do make being steadily eroded by inflation, which is going to be exacerbated multifold. I'm making a prediction here on air, and you can check me and see if I'm right or wrong. But I, along with a lot of other prominent economists, expect that we're going to enter a recession somewhere this summer, and it's going to be accompanied with a sharp rise in inflation. So it's going to be a very challenging time for the Republican majority, and it may set up some kind of contest for the 2026 midterms. But so, and some of the other features of this tax bill that are just, you know, just simply unacceptable is that they have, in this proposal, they

0: from the kind of life that they had led in England and in Europe. And then finally, and the most grotesque part, is that they're demanding work requirements for people on Medicaid. And as they simultaneously increased the Pentagon budget by an unrequested $150 billion. So there's not much of a concern for the people who are going to be hurt by this. And the work requirements are a form of cruelty. If a person is on Medicaid, it's probably because they're not well and they're poor, in which case you're not going to get that much work out of them. You'd be better off getting people healthy and actually having some kind of national jobs program so that it wouldn't be an issue whether they were working or not, because there's jobs, instead of having the private sector control that. So that's where we're going, and I'm going to be calling my congressman via the Five Calls app to encourage Mike Thompson and Alex Padilla and Adam Schiff, don't vote for this, which I don't think they will, so I'm pretty sure about that. But they need to be given some reassurance that they have our backing. All right, so I see we have reached the break here, so I'm going to switch over.
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0: All right, we'll come back in on the gong and going to continue with the series that I began a few weeks ago of reading from Timothy Snyder's 20 Lessons on Tyranny, which has been re-released in a new illustrated version. I have it in my hands right now. I bought this at Reader's Books the other day. And it takes what was, a dry little pamphlet and makes it into really engaging print context. The amount of illustration and detail is extraordinary. So I highly recommend that if you find this compelling. And one of the reasons that I've taken such an interest in Timothy Snyder's On Tyranny is I'm looking at our political landscape and seeing, we need to find

0: points of unity between the factions that are to the left end of the American political Overton window, the basically conservative Democrat centrists, the liberal Democrats, which are certainly the dominant feature here in California, and so, you know, what we want to do is see how we can apply these lessons that will, I take care, here's the word I was looking for, that all of our issues coincide, whether we're a progressive, a liberal, or a centrist. All of us want to operate in a democratic society. We believe that that's the founding charter of this country, that as maddening and impossible as it sometimes is, that it can be made to work by people of goodwill. And so we have that historical precedent. And so I'm going to read through the next five lessons. We went through lessons five on our first session and then 5 through 10. So I want to go through 11 through 15 and just give a little commentary, because we're going to come back to this as a theme next week as well. And the title of this particular chapter here is, let's see if I got it here. Yeah, so here we go. Here we go, which is, let's go to chapter 11.
1: Number 11, investigate. Figure things out for yourself. Spend more time with long articles. Subsidize investigative journalism by subscribing to print media. Realize that some of what is on the internet is there to harm you. Learn about sites that investigate propaganda campaigns, some of which come from abroad. Take responsibility for what you communicate with others.
0: All right. Well, that's the lesson 11, investigate. Finally located my notes here. And this essentially is, it's asking us to actively investigate the information that we get, interrogate our sources, and support investigative journalism, and be aware of when you're being subjected to a propaganda campaign. And I think that this kind of media literacy, of recognizing that there are people who have an interest in perpetuating a certain level of low level of conflict, and we can't let those people call the shots. We need to take control of this process and act from reliable information. So continuing on here, lesson 12, kind of an interesting one. It's a more social than political. It's to make eye contact and small talk.
1: Number 12, make eye contact and small talk. This is not just polite. It is part of being a citizen and a responsible member of society. It is also a way to stay in touch with your surroundings, break down social barriers, and understand whom you should and should not trust. If we enter a culture of denunciation...
0: If we enter a culture of denunciation, you want to be able to stay connected with your surroundings and identify potential threats in a culture of denunciation. So I wanted to finish that up there. And continuing on with our lesson, our next lesson here, a lesson 13, and I think this is probably the most important one, practicing corporeal politics.
1: You will want to know the psychological landscape of your daily life. Number 13, practice corporeal politics. Power wants your body softening in your chair and your emotions dissipating on the screen. Get outside. Put your body in unfamiliar places with unfamiliar people. Make new friends and march with them. Number 14.
0: Okay, and so the instruction to practice corporeal politics is a call for us to basically get off of doing our politics online. And remember that posting is not politics. Posting is a way maybe to develop group consensus or to refine ideas. But the actual practice of politics requires us to be physically present with people in real life and to resist the isolating and emotion-numbing effects of technology. Which I think is as the kids say, learn how to touch grass. So number 14 here is establish a private life. And I think this one is quite interesting.
1: Number 14, establish a private life. Nastier rulers will use what they know about you to push you around. Scrub your computer of malware on a regular basis. Remember that email is skywriting. Consider using alternative forms of the internet or simply using it less. Have personal exchanges in person. For the same reason, resolve any legal trouble. Tyrants seek the hook on which to hang you. Try not to have hooks.
0: Yeah. And I think that is a very important observation about protecting your personal information online. And this is based on his observations as a historian of how authoritarian regimes have maintained such a control over their populations. Not just because they're omnipresent and omnipowerful, but they basically use our unresolved personal issues. If we have some legal issue unresolved or some personal scandal, which, we want to keep out of public life, people will be inclined to avoid having a public life so that they won't draw attention to themselves, thereby depriving us of the kind of social unity we need. And so I think this is an admonition to, first of all, I would highly recommend getting services like VPN to protect your transactions online. And there are services like Delete Me or others that will basically go into these deep databases and continually have your name removed from the data brokers so that you're not as easily trackable by people who might not have your best interests in mind. And then the final final lesson 15 for this week is contribute to good causes.
1: Number 15, contribute to good causes. Be active in organizations, political or not, that express your own view of life. Pick a charity or two and set up auto pay. Then you will have made a free choice that supports civil society and helps others to do good.
0: Okay, and so that final point I think is very important, which is to contribute to good causes. And I've had this discussion with my young millennial and Zoomer friends, and they did not get the same kind of political education that I did, I guess.

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Ooh. All right. Hello. Emmy here. Emmy's happy hour. Must be 3 o'clock on Wednesday. It's that time of day again. It really snuck up on me. I was relaxing at home and all of a sudden I'm like, oh my God, I better get down to the studio. And I'm so glad I'm here. It's nice and air conditioned on a nice warm day. We have had such a mild summer. The girls and I were just talking about that at book club last night. It was a little chilly. But anyway, I hope everyone is having a good day and welcome to the show. We are going to start out with a little Bob Marley. We're going to do just "The Sun Is Shining" as it is beautifully out there. And that's just all I'm going to say. That's my intro today. Sun is shining. Good old Bob. All right, let's do it.

The sun sure is shining out there in Sonoma. And that we just want to start off our Wednesday a little chill with a little Bob Marley and the Wailers. And should we talk about 4th of July? I heard it was epic. I heard the fireworks were amazing. I chose to just kind of skip this year. I don't know why. I just was like decompressing still from my last 10 years of planning and controlling everything in the universe. And I just decided to not do it. So for many reasons, I guess. But it was a good day anyway and a nice long weekend. So I hope that everyone enjoyed themselves and everyone was safe and happy. Woohoo! All right, I'm going to play a song by Nikki Bloom. I don't know if everyone knows who Nikki Bloom is, but she's going to be opening for Charlie Crockett at Stern Grove. Is it this coming weekend? I think it's next weekend. And Stern Grove, you know, they're known for being, I think, the oldest free concerts in San Francisco, free festivals. And they recently switched to a lottery system where you have to, you know, ask to get the free tickets. So I'm like, hey, I love Charlie Crockett, as you all know. And I'm going to try to get these free tickets. So I got some. So excited. I'm going to see Charlie Crockett and Nikki Bloom. Nikki Bloom's the opener. And she's a Marin girl. And she started out with her band, with her husband at the time, Nikki Bloom and the Gamblers. And they did a bunch of fun songs. And now she's a solo artist, Nikki Bloom. And my friend Sasha actually does her hair and is her very good friend. And she is a beautiful singer and songwriter. So we're going to play one of her songs. It's called Mr. Saturday Night by Nikki Bloom and the Gamblers, just so you can get a little preview of what's going to go down at the Stern Grove Charlie Crockett Fest. Here we go. Mr. Saturday Night.

All right, and that's Charlie Crockett with $10 Cowboy, and he is playing at Stern Grove with the other guest, not my other guest. Maybe she will be a guest. I'm going to get her. I'm going to get her on here as guest, but with my other performer that I played before, Nikki Bloom and the Gambler. So it's just Nikki Bloom going to be there with Charlie Crockett, and that is next Sunday, the 20th, July 20th, I believe, at Stern Grove, San Francisco. All right, and that song, right before we go to a break, we're going to do one more song. I know we're supposed to do our break at 3:20, but I like to live on the edge, right? So I wanted to play Long Black Veil, because when Charlie Crockett's singing about, oh, $10 cowboy, and he's like, and it's a lot like me, it reminded me of the Long Black Veil. So let's play that, and let's see what you think. And no, it's not going to be the Johnny Cash version that everyone knows. We're going to do the original. It was recorded by Lefty Frizzell, Long Black Veil. And then we'll do a little break, okay?

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5: All right, we're back. See, that wasn't so bad. That sounds fun, that 80s party at the community center. And Molly, you did such a good job doing that promo. And I'm like, ooh, a little Purple Rain action. Well, that'll be fun. So let's try to go to that, everybody, and do some 80s dancing. The only dancing that we know how to do. Okay, well, we did you like that other song, The Long Black Veil? And I figured since we played that, because we listened to the Charlie Crockett song and we didn't do Johnny Cash, we're going to play a Johnny Cash song. See how this works? Just goes in the flow of things. And thanks for texting and saying you like my list today. You know, I'm on my own for the first time in a couple weeks, so it's kind of nice. All right, so I am going to play another... I thought that was a Johnny Cash song. All right, well, we're going to do another one that is not Johnny Cash, but that reminds me of Johnny Cash, and it's called Stranger with Johnny Duncan, Janie Fricky. Probably butchering that. So we're just going to have some fun with music. That's the whole point, right?

Woohoo! That was Graham Parsons, and I feel like it was Emmylou Harris too, but it didn't say. It only gave his name. And what a beautiful song! And the song before that, "Do I Ever Cross Your Mind?" And that was with Dolly Parton, Linda Ronstadt, and Emmylou Harris. Beautiful songs for a beautiful day. And we're just going to keep going with this country bluegrass kick until I don't have another song to play. So we're going to go with, how about some Sierra Ferrell? Everyone familiar with her? And this is one called Real Lowdown Lonesome with Sierra Ferrell and Early James. And yeah, you know, we are KSVY. Listener-supported radio, 91.3 FM, Voices of the Valley, and you're listening to Emmy's Happy Hour. Thanks for hanging in there with me on this come down of a week after 4th of July. Like, I think I'm done for the summer. Let's just chill from now on, all right? So here's a song, Real Low Down Lonesome. Enjoy.

0: na na na na. That was Early James with Sierra Farrell. Real Down Lonesome. Wasn't that beautiful? It reminds me of like a gypsy caravan. Yes, I always love a gypsy caravan. Okay, thank you so much. Ada, thanks for texting. I love it when you guys text me that you love the songs. Okay, gosh, everyone really loves this bluegrass country kick I'm on. And that's kind of my go-to, like all the punk stuff and all the, you know, the hip-hop. That's a little on the side. I can do it, but this is my comfy zone. All right, we're going to take one more break and be right back. Some great songs.
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All right. We're making some memories. To me, that's saying, don't drink too much tonight. You want to remember this. I always think of that when I listen to that cool song. And that song was by Melissa Carper from her album, Daddy's Country Gold. And it looks to me like that could have been a 60s song. But, you know, you never know these days with their retro things they come out with. And before that, what did we hear? Don't know. I don't remember. Do you remember, Michael? Anyway, it was probably so good. So good. And that's, it was I'm a Diamond. I'm a Diamond. Remember that one? It was by Audra May and the Almighty Sound. So I hope you're enjoying the set today here on Emmy's Happy Hour. And I've got another one for you. Emmy Lou Harris, My Namesake. I guess, I would be her namesake. Or the other way around. Who knows? But this is me, Emmy, and this is my show. So let's play some Emmy Lou. I Don't Have to Crawl. This is probably one of my favorite songs of hers. So let's just enjoy it together. It's this one. And I have a helper here today. So it's super fun. But all right. I Don't Have to Crawl. Emmy Lou Harris.

All right, that's Cowboy with Lily Miola and Nikki Lane. Okay, well, that's the end of my show. I hope that y'all enjoyed it, and I hope that you have a really great rest of your day and rest of your week, and I'll see you next time. Bye-bye.

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1: Well, good afternoon and welcome to yet another edition of the New Old Show here on 91.3 KSVY-FM Sonoma. I am your host, James Marshall Berry, and like I said, we have guests booked all the way till the end of October. I've done my diligence, and unless somebody cancels, we're gonna have live guests, which is far better than the other, in the studio here playing music and finding out what's happening. And some of the we don't want not live guests. That's never good. This week we've got members of Wildflower Weed here in the studio with us. How are you guys doing?
2: Good.
1: It's been a while since you've been on the big show.
3: It's been a while for us to do anything.
1: Yeah, you guys didn't gig for a long time there, and
3: Mary was sick
1: for a while, and then there was COVID when nobody did anything, and we saw you guys out. Where was it? I'm trying to think. Probably Murphy's, right?
3: Murphy's.
1: Yeah, where else is there?
3: Yeah. Right.
1: We used to have venues here, I swear. Now, you guys have been various configurations. I mean, you started with just you two.
3: Yeah.
1: Mary and Lane. I'm here with Mary, Lane Means, Mary Bennett, and this R.L. Jamali.
3: James' sister.
1: Yeah, well... I'll be honest. Yeah, a third of these people I've known since the day they were born, and the other one I've known since I was 11, and another one I've known since I was probably 19. So we all kind of grew up together. So
3: yeah, we got some history.
1: But there's some things I don't know. So now you guys, sorry, I finally quit taking Benadryl because it was making me nuts in the head. So I'm taking Claritin now, and it doesn't do anything.
3: It's like Tylenol.
1: Benadryl just works. So I've got this cough from the allergies. I don't have COVID, and nobody's going to die. It's all allergies.
3: I might.
1: Well, you might, but it won't because of me. You had been playing guitar for a long time. I mean, I remember you still have that Laney half stack and that red guitar of some sort. Yep. Was it a Kramer or what was it?
3: It was, what is that?
1: You still have that thing?
3: Ibanez.
1: Isn't it Ibanez, a hot rod? Yeah. Well, you had that, and then you'd always kind of play guitar. But Mary didn't play guitar and had really, as far as I knew, I mean, she played recorder. In fifth grade or something like that. But I never knew she had aspirations of music. And then all of a sudden she started playing guitar. So what brought that on? What made you decide?
3: Well, we wanted to have a retirement gig together.
2: It was that, retirement gig.
3: So, keep us up. And then, Mary wanted to play in the bands.
2: Kate Wolf was a huge inspiration for me. Went to the Kate Wolf Festival had so much fun there so much support and just everybody playing around. Their camps, individual camps, and you go see the music, and I got inspired there.
1: And I remember driving by in the afternoon after work. I think we may have worked at the same place at that time. And I'd see you on the porch with Lane, and you'd be playing guitar. So you kind of taught her how to play guitar.
3: Yeah.
1: Next thing you know, you're writing
3: songs.
1: That's
3: why she still sucks.
1: You taught her all wrong. She's taken it up a notch since you left her.
3: That's why she's playing the banjo now.
2: No, we used to, every morning, we would get up and spend at least an hour playing over everything.
3: I get the crack of dawn, man. Especially in the wintertime, it'd be all rainy, get the fire going at 4 o'clock in the morning, get there and play a couple hours.
1: I know you guys are early, getting up early people.
2: Well,
3: I used to work nights.
1: You did. Your whole life was... It was night.
3: It was time
1: to start drinking beer at 6 a.m.
3: That's why I can take a nap anytime now. I don't feel bad about it, man. I have so much sleep over the
1: years. I am learning. I actually have. Sitting on the couch usually invokes it, but I can take a 10-minute nap and completely regenerate. That was never ever something I was.
3: I could never do that either. I always felt kind of like just grog me out. But now I don't mind being a little groggy.
1: well, I don't. Yeah. Well, What do you have to do? What do you have to do? Yard work?
2: Yes, he retired. Does.
3: Yes, I do. Yes, I've been does. Doing a lot of that.
1: We're live in the studio with members of Wildflower Weed. Now, you, the two of you, then you started out in ended up in the Black Point String Band, which was a tidy act. You had got, how did, now did they have a band already and you got into it, or did you guys a matter of talking to people? And
2: we met Steve Edelson at Campbell
3: right to Randy Jacobson, and he was he says, you guys would get along, we should get a little band together. So
2: I think we had a jam at there. He had a party, and, and John Wilson was there, and his wife, and we just all got together.
3: And Steve Edelson, he lived in Mickey Hart's old house in Black Point.
1: Oh, wow. So.
2: Yeah, that place.
1: Well, that's an inspiration.
2: Juju in that house.
1: Yeah, there must have been. Yeah. So you were in that, and that lasted a few years.
3: Yeah, it was a little bit.
1: Next thing, the two of you are, you have this duo, Wildflower Weed.
3: Right.
1: So you've been all the way from, she's the wildflower, you're the weed. And clearly you can see why.
3: Sometimes I'm the wildflower, though.
1: It's just a wild weed.
2: Wild weed flower. Everyone calls us wild weed flower.
1: Yeah. But you have been, or wild weed flower, or I don't know why that name is so hard for people to get, but they all don't.
3: Yeah,
1: don't. Many don't. You've had everything from this duo to a really large band.
3: Yeah.
1: I mean, you have had 8 and 9 people in this act at one point in time.
3: Yeah.
1: And various members have rolled through. I mean, Toby's been in the band, and Jeffro, and... people I've forgotten.
3: Yeah, some people that are not even on this earth
2: anymore.
3: Mr.
2: Whiting.
1: Paul Whiting.
2: Yeah, Paul Whiting.
1: I made it through a third of a gig. I know that. So, and then I got fired. Well, I'm not for everyone, and clearly not for most of my family.
3: But we've been playing with Naz now constantly now for the last couple of years. But through that, the years before, he'd sit in with us every once in a while.
2: Yeah.
3: So.
2: Yep.
3: So, but we've known Naz forever.
1: So and people ask, well, what kind of music do they play? Well, you look at the picture and go, oh, well, these guys are playing Grateful Dead songs.
3: Right.
1: And you really don't play Grateful Dead songs. Right. You're not a Grateful Dead band. You don't even really sound like, I mean, if you do play a Grateful Dead song, you don't do it the Grateful Dead way. You're doing it your own way.
3: Yeah.
1: And really, the style of music you play, to me, is more... like Celtic folk. And I wanted to say a hint of Americana, but really not really. I mean, it's more just straight Celtic folk and undescribable or indescribable, depending on how you look at it. But you've coined the term for the act, hippie mountain music. And it's an apt description, because when you hear the band play, it's like, okay, this is what a bunch of hippies up in the mountain would be playing. If I was up in the mountain, there were a bunch of hippies around, we've had
3: a lot of people say, man, if you went into the Blue Ridge Mountains and stuff like, you guys would do great up in the mountain, music up in there,
1: fly in and fly out. But so now the band, you were fairly consistent for a couple of years there. You actually had a drummer. You had Dave on drums, and you brought Megan in on viola. And now you've taken a viola. That's a lot of fancy instruments.
3: Viola.
1: Is that like a fiddle? A fiddle? That's like a fiddle, right? A big old fiddle.
3: Yeah, the big old fiddle.
1: So now the band's kind of taking another turn, and you're kind of going a little different direction without the. Or are you still doing rhythm? You were looking for more of a kunga to get more of a
3: we're always looking for that, but I think we're just doing like strings now. Us here, banjo, two guitars, and Megan on the viola. Yeah.
1: Right.
3: And just easier.
1: Now, what made you, the banjo, I harass the coyote about his banjo all the time, just because it's him. What made you decide you wanted to play a banjo?
2: Well, I was playing guitar, and there were so many guitars in the band.
1: We're a dime a dozen.
4: Oh, yeah.
2: And, there was a lady that used to show up at Steve Edelson's house, and she had a banjo, and I'm like, wow, that's really cool. And so she inspired me.
1: And you're playing a 5-string, which isn't exactly the easiest banjo to play, because your head's thinking, okay, this is the top string, and oh, no, it's not down here. Because I tried to play one of those, and it didn't go well. I can play a 5-string bass. Right. And go back and forth and find
3: that's
1: more.
3: That's a different animal.
1: Yeah, but not one of these things. Now, Nassar, your reputation, somewhat precedes you. You've played with a lot of acts. You've toured with Gator Beat for quite a bit of time. But also way back in the day when I was doing metal and things, you were doing kind of some, I don't want to say obscure, but different style of music, you know, with blue, you were in Blue Noose, I guess, with Barry Bremner.
4: Yeah, that was kind of a reggae ska band.
1: Yeah.
4: And then
1: Dirk Ivory with our old singer from Martial Law, Rick Altizio.
4: Right. Yeah. That was all original too.
1: Yeah.
4: Both of those were all original.
1: Well, that's what we were doing originals too. I mean, if you played a cover song back in the '80s, it was like, oh, I can't.
4: Yeah, we were never going to do that.
1: No, never. But now now it's all I do, which I've completely sold out to everybody. And then you were doing session work, I guess, for a while at various studios, or you were a hired gun
4: I just started playing. I was jamming around. They had Rolls Recording that a couple of my friends worked at, Kirk and John. And, there were people that needed players sometimes, and so you just played.
1: Yeah.
4: Now,
1: what is John doing now? Is he in the Unauthorized Rolling Stones? I thought I saw him with that act recently.
4: No, he kind of looks a little
1: he was from Australian, right? Well, no, the guitar player was an Australian guy, but
4: John Lawrence.
1: Was
4: a guitar player, and he's a producer. He ended up going on and was doing TV shows, radio, all kinds of stuff. I think they actually may have done the theme song for Yan Can Cook or something.
1: Oh, yeah,
4: but he made a fairly decent living for himself.
1: Doing music.
4: That, and then Kirk was my other buddy.
1: Kirk was
4: professor,
1: a great guy.
4: Teacher at San Francisco State, doing studio stuff there.
1: Kind of an eccentric guy, but really focused and detailed. And I mean, he produced our first Martial Law demos back at Calypso Records back in 77 or something.
4: Well, he got in the Stagehands Union in San Francisco, and he was doing the house at the Palace of Fine Arts and working at the Symphony Hall. And he was a big deal guy.
1: Yeah.
4: He knew how to do sound.
1: Yeah, he did. Yeah. Yes, he did. We're about hitting the 20 here. We're live in the studio with Wildflower Weed, members of Wildflower Weed. But it is 20 after, and it is time to hear some words from our sponsor. I think it's something I'm supposed to read here, but I can't see anything. We're in the middle of our summer. I have to read all this stuff. We are listener-supported radio here at KSVY 91.3, the voices of the valley, not just a voice. We are voices. 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And we are in the middle of our summer fundraiser for 2025. 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So donate, it's like, okay, I got $100. I'm going to give it to these guys. Support is a way. Well, I think both of them you can do this at. But you decide, okay, well, I'm just going to give these guys $10 a month. You know, I'm not going to invest $10 a month. I drop that out of my wallet and lose that much money every month. So I'm going to give these guys $10 a month. And then it just happens. Just comes out of your bank account. You don't even know it's missing. And then $120 later, we've got money to do something like, fix an iPad or maybe put money towards this 25-year-old production board that I'm sitting at. 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And if you want to be a sponsor, that's also information there on how to be a sponsor. 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
1: And indeed, we are back. We've talked about my sugar addiction, but it's not an advertisement, but I'm loving the zero sugar products that are out because they actually taste good, and they're probably going to kill me sooner than later. But that's the way that goes. We're here a lot. Something else will get me if it hasn't already. We're here live in the studio with members of Wildflower Weed. We have Lane Means, Mary Bennett, and the Czar El Jamali here with us. So you've got, are you doing new songs with this new, we talked about their new kind of direction they're going. Are you doing new tunes with this as well?
3: We threw a couple of new ones. We'll play a couple of them for you today.
1: What makes you decide you've done a lot of things. You used to do a lot of Gillian Welch. You used to do a lot of familiar tunes, and you have some originals.
3: Are familiar tunes.
1: I've heard them so often. I don't know what's an original, what isn't. I mean, some of the songs. I forget. I think it was The Way That It Goes. I asked Mary, "Did you write this?" And she's like, "Yeah, no."
3: We almost wrote it.
1: I mean, this is a really well written song. This is great. Did you do this? Because I had no idea. I'm listening to the version. Having been at your house lots, there's always music that's being played. It's not, we're not listening to the Doobie Brothers at your house. No. We're listening to not obscure things, but things that are different.
3: Yeah.
1: So when you hear, music that's off the beaten path or whatever, what is it that makes you decide, this would be a good tune to do? And is it always an acoustic song, or is it sometimes just a vibe of a tune?
3: It's just a vibe of a tune, and then if you can get it out.
1: Yeah.
3: Because, there's a lot of songs that sound great, man. I'd love to do that, but you can't.
2: Either can't sing it or just seems like...
4: Doesn't translate.
3: It just seems kind of flat.
1: Too much work. I mean, if we've got to practice...
3: Some of the stuff, if I put hours in, that one Dylan wanted, took me a year to learn that all the way. I mean, so I memorized
1: The lyrics?
3: Yeah.
1: The
3: way the song goes.
1: Which one was it?
3: It's an old Scottish tune that it was. I got it off the basement tapes with Bob Dylan when he was spending time after that. He had a motorcycle accident and spent some time with them, and they put the basement tapes together.
1: Wow.
3: We can play. You want
1: to
3: hear it?
1: No. Well, we're going to get to a tune here, right? Well, sure. Why not right now? I mean, is it like 19 minutes long? Or?
3: Yeah.
1: Oh, okay. Well, that's up to you, man. You play whatever you want. We're going to hear that.
3: You want to do that one?
1: You're the guest. I'm just, I'm thankful you're here. You can play anything you want.
2: Ship. All right. I'm like, I forgot that this was a Dylan song.
3: Yeah.
2: I know.
3: Well, it's an old, the traditional Scottish song.
4: It's his interpretation of the song.
3: Yeah.
2: Correct. That's what we got.
3: So anyway, it took me about a year to get this one so I could take it anywhere. So
1: cool. Wildflower Weed here on 91.3 KSVY-FM.
3: Well, the Bonnie ship's a good old ship. She's fishing on a leading chain. And me and John was a long catch on as the last of the ones we've seen.

0: 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Now, what was the name of that? You think I'd know since we just said it before we started.
1: The Bonnie Shipped a Diamond.
0: Bonnie Shipped a Diamond. Got it. And that was a Dylan song.
1: Well, it was an interpretation.
0: It's a traditional.
1: It must be from Scotland because, you know, Bonnie.
0: And so. Wales.
1: Yeah.
2: Mm-hmm. But that's when we first heard it.
1: But
0: is it, it's, Wales, it's like not really good. It's not really a wailing shanty or anything.
2: We're working on one of those, though.
1: We are working on one of those.
2: That's another one
1: that's another one I got a ton of words in it.
2: It's going to take a while.
0: Well, now, Don, do you try? Is that in the same key Dylan would have did it? I mean, when you cover songs,
1: sometimes they do the same key, and sometimes they don't. You have to change the key, you know.
0: Yeah.
1: And you know, a lot of the stuff now, even in like songbooks or whatever, they interpret it. It's usually not in the same key as the original artist does it in. So
0: right. Or you had a horn player write it, and it's in B, right. It's in A flat,
1: right,
0: and it's
1: right.
0: Like, okay, nobody's playing this in A flat.
1: Right.
0: I'm sorry,
3: B flat.
0: Yeah, B. You know what I mean?
3: Yeah.
0: I don't know what it's called.
3: Or
0: but
3: A sharp.
1: A sharp.
0: I don't
1: B
0: know what it's
1: flat.
0: Called, but I know.
3: You want to get an argument going? You say B flat or A sharp?
0: G sharp. Well, it depends on if you're a horn player or not.
3: I see all the musicians.
0: Well, now Nazar, you're still doing other things as well. I mean, just last week you were at the Accordion Festival over in Cotati, right?
3: Yeah.
0: And playing over there. And who did you play with over there?
3: It was with Les Amis Zydeco. It's led by a guy, Dwight Shackelford, who's an accordion player. Actually, he played Rub Board and Gator Beat when I was first in it. And he's part of the dancing community, too. He's from Louisiana.
0: Mm-hmm. So Monroe Hall, that whole group.
3: Ashkenaz, and then Eagles Hall down in Alameda.
0: Oh, wow.
3: There's a whole big scene down there.
0: I used to be an Eagle.
3: Yep.
0: Fraternal Order of Eagles, Area 333.
3: But, yeah, it's a cool scene. I mean, the people have a great time. They're all out dancing. And we were
0: talking a little bit before the show that, you know, after a year or so after COVID, it seemed like there were so many things that weren't quite back yet. You know, they weren't back to where they were in the before times.
1: Right.
0: But it almost felt like this was the before times with people having a good time, and it was a lot of people there. And
3: And the whole festival, you could see it, the energy there and the bands there. I mean, people come from all over to the festival, and it's kind of a, you know, it's a fair to a lot of booths, things like that.
0: It's a destination to a lot of people.
3: Oh, yeah, and tons of great music.
0: Yeah, too. Yeah. Is there more than one stage over there?
3: Yeah. I think there are three or four stages on the grounds, and then they go over to
0: Spanky's, too, yeah.
3: Yeah, so... You can party all day there.
0: Well, yeah. Well, maybe.
3: Someone can.
1: Yeah. I don't know if I can party all day anymore.
0: People do, but yeah, not me. A couple weeks ago, we caught you in yet another act, a local act, that I guess you guys just, I don't know, Tim Curley, I guess, our intrepid music writer here in the Valley, he put together a Dylan tribute thing. Grateful Dead. Sorry,
2: Dylan, Dead.
0: you're throwing me here. So he put together this Grateful Dead thing. Now, what was the impetus for that? And I didn't even know you knew half the people in that band. But I guess you know you play long enough, you jam with everybody.
3: You know,
0: how did you end up there?
3: I knew of the people in the band.
0: Uh-huh.
3: I think other than Michael LaPuma, I don't think I'd played with any of them.
0: Uh-huh.
3: Actually, I jam with Cliff, the keyboard Cliff.
0: Yeah, Cliff Z.
3: Cliff Z, yeah.
0: He's a kick.
3: Yeah,
1: he's a fun guy.
3: Tim wanted to put together a Jerry band, and it was songs that Jerry Garcia sang. It wasn't really necessarily the Dead.
1: Yeah.
0: Got it. God, I didn't know that.
3: For his birthday or something.
2: Yeah, and the anniversary of his
3: And there was an anniversary
1: yeah.
3: or something.
1: Death, yeah.
2: Of his death.
3: And he knew all these people. They're kind of a group. That,
0: yeah.
3: And...
0: Well, I think a couple
3: Edmondson
0: of the guys were...
3: Edmondson was playing drums.
0: Oh, he's a monster.
3: He
0: plays
3: can play
0: every
3: everything.
0: Instrument. And well, I mean, he's
3: yeah,
0: a monster.
3: Yeah, and then Michael's kind of encyclopedic on Grateful Dead songs.
0: Yeah, he really is.
3: Yeah, he knows them. And Cliff Z is just... They're all... And then Curtis... What was his... I forgot.
0: Curtis Duff.
2: Duff yeah.
3: Curtis
2: yeah.
3: Duff
2: yeah.
3: on the
0: That's
3: pedal
0: JB's,
3: steel.
0: JB's dad. JB's
1: yeah.
0: dad.
1: Yeah.
3: Yeah, and so Tim had seen me play, I guess. I don't know if it was with you guys at... I keep calling it Little Switzerland, whatever it was, one
0: right.
3: of the incarnations.
0: Real and
1: I think it was
0: Real and Switzerland.
3: A couple years before, and said, "Oh, I think that guy might be okay for the lead slot.
2: Wow.
0: So are there plans to do prop that act up again, or was that a one-off?
3: I think it was, well, there's talk that they may get together and do something and expand it out a little bit. But, I mean, it was a one-off for some of the players.
0: Yeah.
3: I think because a lot of people are busy with other projects.
0: Right. And so what else do you have going? You have you have this and possibly that. What else are you doing? And Aiden, your son, who's a great musician. Are you working with him at all?
3: Yeah, Aiden keeps threatening to play with me again.
0: So. who can basically play pretty much every instrument and sings amazing, right?
3: He's very talented. Yep. He's got quite a gift for singing, as we all know. He's playing guitar now, too. And
1: he plays a pretty good guitar, too, man.
3: And he plays piano really well, too.
1: He's one of those guys.
3: he's going to school for music. He has for a long time.
0: Well, he's teaching, too, wasn't he? Or is he still doing
3: that? He was teaching at Mikey Cannon's School of Music.
0: Right.
3: So, there's nothing like burning that I'm doing regularly at this point.
0: Right.
1: Except for working on your house.
3: Working on my house. My wife is listening.
2: That's why the priority.
0: It's on the list, honey. It's on the list.
1: It's on the grease board.
0: It's on the list.
3: Yeah.
0: My wife said, if I hear on the list again, I'm going to lose my mind. But it is. You know, I'll get to it. You don't have to tell me every 6 months. Yeah. I'll remember.
2: Well, we certainly enjoyed the Jerry show.
1: Yeah,
2: at Murphy's.
3: It was
2: super
3: a kid.
2: Fun.
0: You know, it had a real dead vibe to me.
1: It brought back a lot of good old memories.
0: Well, in the way that a lot of times the dead, I mean, they'd stumble into a song and then get a groove going that was just tight and something that they couldn't plan. Completely organic groove, and then the song ended however everybody looked at each other. I mean, there was a lot of that going on, and that's really what made it to me authentic. It wasn't well rehearsed, but it wasn't like people were playing out of tune or anything, but it was like, we're going to do this song, and we rode one over it twice, but here we go, let's go. No net.
3: Yeah, well, and Michael knew the songs, the bass player, and so he had those things down. And we did have charts, and we learned the songs.
0: Right. Actually. Well, I didn't mean to imply you didn't.
3: Tim does too. Yeah, I know exactly what you're talking about. But then you have you've got the keyboard player, the pedal steel, and me. So you, any given time, you've got someone who can do a solo for you.
0: Right. Fill in some space.
2: Yeah, it was great.
3: Where are you going to do that?
0: Yeah, let's fill in some space while we regroup here.
1: I had a great time. It was great.
2: Yeah, totally.
0: Yeah, even though it was like 150 degrees.
3: I know. What is it? Because Wildflower Weed we played, it was the hottest day.
2: It was the
1: hottest day
2: so
1: ever. We got another show going up there. I'm glad it's not this weekend.
2: I know.
0: Well, I guess this weekend, we don't get heat waves anymore, apparently. They used to last, 3 days or so. Yeah. Now they're like last a day and they're gone. Yeah. The weekend at 70 again.
2: That's good.
0: Or something. We are hitting the 20, so we are going to take a quick break here. We're here live in the studio with Wildflower Weed, members of Wildflower Weed. Actually, a good portion of Wildflower Weed. And we're going to get to a tune quickly after we get back. But in the meantime, we're going to take a break and hear from some of our sponsors. And just like that, here they are.
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4: And now back to James Marshall Barry's new old show.
0: Thank you, Jeff Gilbert, for that glowing reintroduction. And we are here on the new old show. I am your host, James Marshall Barry, and you are listening to 91.3 KSVY-FM Sonoma. And we have live here in the studio with us members of Wildflower Weed. Now, you've got some shows coming up. You are doing Murphy's at some point, but you have something coming up at the Mission?
1: Yeah.
2: We have Murphy's first, though.
0: Murphy's is first?
2: The 30th.
0: 30th of August.
2: Of August. 2:30 show. It's going to be strings. You know, Megan will be here. We miss her today.
0: So it's just strings.
2: Yeah. Okay. And
0: So the three of you plus Megan.
2: Yes. Yeah. Yep. And then on the following Thursday, we're at the Mission. We've never played there before.
0: Have you? You've never played in there?
2: Yeah, we've been there.
0: Unbelievable acoustics.
2: Right.
0: The first time I played in there, I played there 2 years ago or a year ago, and I could have done it without a mic. It was unbelievable, the acoustics in that. I'd never been in the Mission till a year ago. I've lived here for 35 years, and
1: exactly.
0: I had never been in the Mission.
1: We went out to check it out a couple of months ago.
2: Violin players.
1: Because they stopped doing it during the summer because it gets too hot in there.
0: Oh, really?
2: So, yeah.
0: You think the Adobe would keep it cool?
1: Well, yeah. Once it gets hot, it stays hot.
0: Oh, yeah, yeah.
1: It sounds like your house.
0: Sounds like my office, yeah.
2: So, yeah, we were impressed by the acoustics and that the voices carried so well without a microphone.
1: So we're bringing in small amps.
2: We're going to bring our amps, but we're probably not even turning them on if we don't need to.
0: I mean, there were plenty of times I backed so far away from the PA and the room just, it was amazing. I really had a good time. We played there, me, Oscar, and Felicia played there this year. I think it was... It might have been March or February or something.
2: Yeah, I wanted to go. I was sick. I was going to come check you out, but I was sick.
0: Yeah,
2: so I wanted to come see it. But, yeah, and, you know, there's a benefit for the parks, so,
0: right.
2: the Mission, you know, for the
1: and
2: Sonoma
1: for the
2: County
1: Mission,
2: Parks.
1: Yeah.
0: And I think we got paid.
3: It's
0: we
3: a
0: got
3: benefit
0: paid.
3: For
0: we got,
3: Sonoma County Parks?
2: It's a
3: for,
2: Sonoma. I think
0: It's the Sonoma. No, the Sonoma. Right. No, it's the state parks.
2: We've got, yeah, because they have the Adobe.
3: State parks.
2: The Adobe Mission.
0: But they have their own little fund that's like, there's a foundation that does like the Vallejo home and the Vallejo Adobe and the Mission, and it's like it keeps the money around here, I think.
3: Right.
0: I don't think they're giving it to Tandy Woods or anything, but you know, maybe.
3: Yeah, like Jack London has a separate thing too.
0: Yeah, I think that's what it is, but I could be completely wrong, and somebody will email me, I'm sure.
2: We're looking forward to playing there, though.
3: Delayed.
1: Yeah.
0: And if you want to email me, you can email me at ksvy@jmberry.com and tell me all you know. Let's get to a tune before I talk my way right out of the show. What do we want to hear now?
1: Let's do Brain Damage.
2: Pink Floyd song.
0: A Pink Floyd interpretations you would not expect hippie mountain music to be playing.
1: Yeah.
0: Although there was plenty of hippie stuff going on
1: in
0: Pink Floyd.
1: Well, you know, I came across this version of Roger Waters doing just on a regular guitar, intimate, super simple, and I'm all, that sounds pretty cool, just as it is.
0: You know, it's amazing that if you can play a song just on an acoustic guitar, just shows you what a great song it is. I mean, there's some hair band songs that are, you play them on acoustic guitar, and it's like, God, what a

0: That's a great version. Brain Damage, right?
1: Yeah.
0: That's what it is. Pink Floyd here with Wildflower Weed.
2: It's off Dark Side of the Moon.
0: That's one of the best albums ever. It's many people's desert island album.
2: Yeah.
0: You're going to bring one album with you. Which one is it? Well, that'd be that. Yeah. So you've got, back, you know, we used to record. You know, they used to put albums and EPs out. Are you doing anything like that? Or have you just decided, you know what, let's just play music?
2: Well, we're just playing music right now, but we want to get recorded stuff with Nazar because, you know, we've done that with everybody else. Yeah. And, we've got hours and hours of recorded shows and all that stuff with them, but, like, going into the studio. So maybe we'll get on that this rainy season.
3: That would be a lot of fun. Now that we've kind of gelled and developed.
2: Yeah, we've got enough. We've got hours now. Of playing.
0: So you track it at your place, and then you bring it out to there. Or is there a studio out on the West County that
4: we might do it different this time? I don't know.
2: Yeah, there's a couple different ways because it doesn't really.
0: What do you? How do you like? How do you like to do
2: anymore.
0: It? No.
2: It's because you
0: kind of do a song and release it.
2: Yeah, it's like a single, or we could do like an A and B, like two songs, like whatever. I know there's a couple different ways, and we definitely have the power to record it ourselves, and then
4: which is fun. It's easy.
2: Right.

0: Easier. And then farm it out for like the, you know, the mastering.
1: Mixing, mastering. Well, yeah.
0: Mary does a pretty good job mixing, but for like final mixes maybe. So yeah. As someone that's got like, we were using Neil Harris for a long time.
2: Yeah.
3: Yeah. Well, the mastering is a whole different thing.
4: Yeah, it's a whole.
0: Yeah.
4: It makes or breaks right. an entire song.
0: Well, and yeah. usually they don't want the same person doing the same thing.
1: The mixing and the mastering should be
0: done by two different people.
4: Yeah, absolutely.
0: But like Neil's got all that old school stuff, you know, that.
3: Right.
0: So
3: rooms full of stuff.
0: Yeah. So I don't know. You know, maybe come in through this winter season, we'll get that together.
1: It's definitely in our mind. We're definitely talking about it. So.
3: Yeah. And, that would be fun.
1: Yeah.
0: And, you know, and it's easier just to do an original song than it is to get rights for. Right. Cover songs.
1: Yep.
4: Yeah, well, and you actually do it right. I mean, most people just record other people's songs, and that's the way that goes.
0: Yeah,
4: right. But, you know, you actually do pay. I mean, you got rights to in the summertime, if I recall.
0: Yeah, I know. And that was not easy to get.
4: Do you still play that?
1: We haven't
0: played that in a long time.
4: Well, and you had a couple songs that you reached out to, and they were just darn glad you were covering their tune and gave you the rights
1: that
4: for
1: That was a Grateful
4: free,
1: Dead.
4: Right?
0: And that was a Grateful Dead. And then...
1: And George Schroeder, who wrote Red Tail Hawk by Kate Wolf.
4: Oh, right.
1: He gave me his blessing to play that song whenever we want to.
4: Wow.
1: In writing.
0: I'll send you a writing thing so you can use this if anybody ever
1: moment.
0: Says
4: anything
0: about it. So.
4: That's great.
3: That's cool.
4: So I'm watching the clock here. And, you know, we
0: don't have enough time on your show, man.
4: I know, because I talk too much. But
0: we all talk too much. That's our problem.
4: That's part of the show. I mean, people go, am I going to come on and play like 9 songs? It's like, you'll be lucky if you get 2 in.
0: Right.
4: You know, 3 is probably the most. Because, you know, this is more, to me, this show is about getting to know the musicians as well. I mean, I can go see you play anywhere, you know.
0: All of us have such big history together. We have all kinds of stuff to talk about.
4: Right. Yeah. Well, yeah. So...
0: And, you remember
4: so,
0: that?
4: Yeah. Almost. If you remember it, you weren't there.
0: Remember when you fell off the porch?
4: I did do that.
1: No.
3: Before the railing was built.
4: It was that railing. That railing was faulty. It was not my fault. I was just walking and minding my own business. So if people want to see you coming up, once again, they have... August 30th at the Murphy's.
1: 2:30.
4: It's an afternoon show, so you can go and hear some hippie mountain music and enjoy some hippie mountain beer.
0: I recommend the beer. That was the French dip was great, man.
4: Really?
0: Yeah. Very good.
4: Wow. Okay.
0: Very good.
4: We can't endorse, promote, or call to action, but in Lane's opinion, the French dip was very good. I don't know if they're a sponsor on the show or what, but if you want a French dip, you can get one there. And then the following Thursday, which would be September
1: 4th.
4: At the Mission.
1: Downtown Sonoma.
4: Right.
1: Yep. The show starts at 7 p.m. Doors open at 6:30. I think it's $10 to get in.
4: Yeah, I think it is. It is a token $10 donation.
1: Yeah.
4: Yeah, I want to make sure I go to that. It's Thursday.
3: Yeah.
4: Well, and it's such a great venue.
0: Yeah,
1: it really is amazing.
4: As long as it's not hot, like you say, because I don't want to be inconvenienced, you know.
0: Right.
4: And nothing else coming up after that, huh?
0: Nope. We're just kind of, you know, as I said, I've been working on the house a lot. We've been doing a lot of stuff, and then Naz has been, and nothing in the books, but, you know, stuff pops up all the time.
4: Yeah, yeah. So if people want to hear more about your music and stuff, I imagine you have the typical book of faces. Wildflower Weed or Wildflower Weed Music?
1: It's Wildflower Weed, and then on Instagram, it's the Wildflower Weed Band.
4: Wildflower Weed Band on the gram and Wildflower Weed on the I don't know what the cool kids are calling it now. You call it Instagram and you're immediately old though, so there's some cool thing.
3: I still can't get into my account.
4: That's probably better. And can people download your stuff? I mean, do you have any of that?
1: We have all.
4: Is it on like
1: everywhere.
4: On the Spotify?
1: Yeah, it's on
4: you
1: Amazon,
4: have a Spotify
1: Amazon,
4: channel.
0: It's everywhere.
1: Yeah, if you just you just Google it. But there's downloadable stream. Yeah.
4: Wherever they give away music for free these days.
1: Pretty much. Yeah. We had CD Baby for a while, but that went away. And
4: CD Baby.
1: CD Baby. Well,
4: they still have it.
1: It's
4: don't
1: here
4: they?
1: Now. It's called Here Now.
4: Oh, really? They don't have CD Baby anymore? Because that was one that you actually made money. They'd sell your stuff, and they'd even inventory and ship it for you,
1: they
4: right?
1: They changed up their format a little bit, but I mean, our last album's on Here Now.
4: Okay. Here Now. H-E-A-R now?
1: Yes.
4: Oh, of course. Yep. Why would that be any different? Anyway, we've got to back out of here. Thank you guys very much for coming in.
1: Thank you.
4: Next week we have, and this has been Wildflower Weed, in case you're wondering. Next week we have in the studio Michael L. Castle, who has quite a history as a blues man. So guys, at 5 or next, stick around. We will see you next week.

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